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5: Tristan Gray's going to lead off. He swings at the first pitch and he lines it to left field, and that's an out. So a first pitch out for David Sandlin, who's sitting here going, how easy is this?
6: Throw it over and let them get themselves out. And this series versus the White Sox is brought to you by your local Toyota dealers. Toyota, let's go places.
5: Well, the Twins have gone back to the dugout 16 straight times as Alex Jackson will try to change that. Leadoff homer from Buxton in the first, and since then, it has been cruising altitude for the right-hander David Sandlin. Good curveball today, good velo on the fastball. He's thrown a ton of strikes. And the pitch is in there for a strike, and the count is 0-1. The Twins have not played a whole lot of stinkers this year. And we talked about it before the 11 straight, very close games. This has not been their finest first five innings as a pitch called strike on the inside corner 0-2. And it's all phases, the pitching, the catching, the defense, the hitting. And it's a good test here because this is a team that prides itself on, again, playing through the whistle, getting all 27 yep. outs and grinding away. And we'll see here down 8-1 what that grind looks like. 16 in a row retired right now. Jackson waits, 0-2, taken down and away, 1-2. Get you an ID here after the Alex Jackson at bat. Sandlin's been impressive. Steps back and delivers. And a pitch down again in the dirt, 2-2. Still haven't seen him in the stretch. He may not remember what it's like to be in the stretch. He's thrown all 56 of his pitches from a full windup tonight. Twins need base runners. 2-2. Taken for a called strike three. Fourth strikeout. Jackson's down on strikes. Didn't swing the bat. And we'll take 10 seconds for station ID on your home for Twins baseball.
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5: Well, the bad news is Buck had a leadoff home run. The Twins haven't had a hit since, as Byron bounces one foul. Now, the good news is the last time that happened, Byron hit a leadoff home run. The Twins went, 10 and a third innings without a hit?
6: Yeah.
5: And then Byron hit a double in the 11th inning, and they won the game. Of course, now they have an 8-1 deficit to deal with as Buck awaits, and that one nearly hit him up around his shoulder. That was sinker at 94. One ball, one strike. 24th home run, tied with Tony Oliva. Speaking of great Cuban talent, for the fifth most against the White Sox. With his next home run, he'll tie Morneau and Hunter. As Buck takes up and away, 2-1. All-time leader, Harmon Killebrew, of course, with 61. Then Bob Allison, 34. Then Hunter and Morneau at 25. Oliva, Buxton, 24. Pitch to Buck is hit high in the air. Shallow left field. Antonacci races over. Peters, the new center fielder, is there, but Antonacci grabs it. And there are three away, and it's another 1-2-3 inning. It happens so fast, the outs just steamroll. 18 straight. Retired.

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6: Here's the pitch. Swung on and lined into right field, and that's going to be a base hit. Martin up with it. They will send the lead runner, Grichuk. Grichuk will score easily. Run down between first and second. Grabbed by Bell. He throws it away, and that's going to allow another run to score. What a nightmare for the Minnesota Twins.
7: Not really sure what Josh Bell was doing there.
6: Utter disaster.
8: Yeah, that was part of a big five-run bottom of the fifth inning for the White Sox as they completely blew this one open at that point in time. That made it 8-1 in that frame. They go on coast to the 15-2 victory today. They banged out 18 hits. 15 of those were singles. But the 18 hits the Twins allowed today, a season high. And as Chris called right there in the highlight, just an ugly play by the Twins. In a game that was ugly, and there haven't been very many of them this year. That's the one thing to hang our hat on, and the other thing is it only counts one game in the standings. But again, a real tough one for the Twins in Chicago. Welcome, everyone, to the Affinity Plus Federal Credit Union postgame download. 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Glenn Perkins joining me at Rate Field. And Glenn, yeah, I know sometimes the adage is just crumple it up, throw it away, and move on. But boy, the boys seemed a little flat today after Buck's home run. And I know some of that goes to Sandlin. My question for you, I have two. First of all, you don't get a chance to see a guy very often in his major league debut and then be able to dissect it. You're in that seat as a pitcher. What did you see from him today that you're like, okay, I think this is going to be really good for this guy going forward?
7: Well, I got two things first. Utter disaster is what you're looking for, first of all. Second of all, I learned a lesson tonight, Gino, and that is if you're going to make predictions, that's the first call that I've ever made. That I have to elaborate more because I got that part right. I need to do more. I need to say – Byron's going to lead the game off with a home run. Connor Prelip's going to dominate tonight. The Twins are going to score a bunch of runs. I stopped myself short, and so lesson learned there. I tell you what, Sandlin did a really nice job missing the barrel of the bat. He didn't miss a ton of bats. He only had 7 swing and misses, and they were all mostly early in the game, and I think I agree with Chris. There was some shadows at play there a little bit, and so the strikeout numbers weren't there. He's got really good stuff. I mean, you start with the fastball. The velocity was really good. He averaged almost 98 miles an hour. He's got a

0: 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Working on the farm, my heart kept skipping a beat. 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Turns out I have atrial fibrillation, which increases the risk of stroke about 5 times.
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6: I'm meteorologist Hunter McCullough with Northern News Now. For the rest of the evening, expecting mostly clear skies, that lake breeze will continue, and we could see some patchy fog at the head of Lake Superior into the early hours of our Thursday. Otherwise, that fog quickly burns off. We'll be seeing mostly clear skies once again into our Thursday. Near the lake, we'll be seeing those temperatures in the 50s and 60s, away from the lakes in 70s to near 80. With Northern News Now, I'm Hunter McCullough for 610 NFM 103.9.
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7: NBC News Radio, I'm Jim Roop. The U.S. is reportedly carrying out another round of defensive strikes against Iran. NBC's Gabe Gutierrez reports the strikes were against a threat to American forces and commercial traffic.
8: Attacks on incoming Iranian drones, as well as one ground control station in southern Iran.
7: The officials stress the U.S.-Iran ceasefire is still in effect. The U.S. carrying out similar defensive strikes just a few days ago, prompting Iran to threaten retaliation. The White House says no cases of Ebola will make it to the shores of the U.S. Today's Secretary of State Marco Rubio added that the State Department and other agencies are working very, very hard to contain the outbreak in the Congo. The White House confirming the creation of a health facility in Kenya to treat Americans exposed to Ebola in Central Africa. Meantime, JFK International, one of four U.S. airports named today as a designated entry point for passengers arriving from African countries impacted by Ebola.
9: The CDC is still allowing some people from the Congo, South Sudan, and Uganda, where Ebola is spreading unchecked, to enter the U.S., but only at four designated sites.
10: We cannot and will not allow any cases of Ebola to enter the United States.
9: Secretary of State Marco Rubio says there'll be enhanced Ebola screening at those airports that'll include a temperature check and observation for any signs of illness.
11: Better that they're doing something rather than pretending it doesn't exist.
12: Before you come over here, it should be taken care of over there.
9: I'm Sarah Lee Kessler.
7: A chemical tank failure at a paper plant in Washington state has left 2 people dead, 9 others missing. Governor Bob Ferguson says the magnitude of the tragedy in Longview is overwhelming. Around 600,000 gallons of corrosive chemical were released in the blast. It turned vehicles on their side and flooded the area. Jim Roop, NBC News Radio.
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7: The Trump administration is suing UCLA, accusing the school of deliberate indifference to harassment against Jewish and Israeli students.
16: It's the administration's second lawsuit against the school over claims of anti-Semitism. This new suit says UCLA received more than 100 complaints about anti-Semitism, but regularly ignored them. It calls out 2024 pro-Palestinian protests on campus, claiming Jews were beaten and assaulted while the school took no serious action. The school rejects the allegations and said it's made serious strides toward making sure anti-Semitism on campus is addressed. I'm Tammy Trujillo.
7: Robert F. Kennedy Jr. is making headlines again for grabbing an animal.
17: A viral video on Tuesday showed the Health and Human Services Secretary cornering 2 snakes on the patio of a Florida beachfront home owned by Dr. Oz and picking them up with his bare hands while his wife, actress Cheryl Hines, tells him to let them go.
18: Are they biting?
17: In the caption for the video, Kennedy said the snakes were non-venomous black racers, which are common in Florida. It's not clear what happened to the snakes. Earlier this month, Kennedy posted a photo of himself grabbing a bird, which he said he rescued at Washington Dulles Airport. I'm Michael Kastner.
7: It's going to be a long summer this year, and you can thank the calendar for a quirk that makes that possible.
19: This summer will be 7 days longer than last. That's because Memorial Day, always the final Monday of May, came earlier than usual, and Labor Day, always the first Monday of September, will be on the 7th, the latest possible day for that holiday. All that calendar math means we'll have 106 days of summer this year. This fluke has happened before, and it will happen again, but you have to wait until 2037 for that. I'm Bree Tennis.
7: Salt Lake City's reportedly the front runner among Western cities to score an expansion MLB team. That's according to USA Today, who says the pair of MLB expansion teams are likely to land in Nashville and Salt Lake City. Jim Roop, NBC News Radio.
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12: Kelly Robinson grew up in the small town of Iola, Kansas.
13: My father was assistant chief of police there. And, you know, in high school, we always parked on sidewalks and never in the right parking stalls and parked everywhere. And the police officers would come and give us tickets. I remember sitting in fifth hour and somebody came in and said, Kelly, you have a ticket on your car. And because they always thought, well, Kelly, you know, she's never going to get a ticket. And sure enough, I had a ticket on my car. And I looked at it and I thought, my gosh, how am I going to, you know. Of course, I knew my dad already knew, but, you know, you try to be a better person. And so when I got home from school, my dad worked, he actually worked two jobs. And I told him, I said, I got a ticket today. And he said, were you parked on the sidewalk? And I said, yes, sir, I was. And he said, okay, well, you know where your allowance is going to go for the next month. And I had to pay my own parking ticket because I did the crime. I have to do the time. And I tell you what, I don't care how far I had to walk or how late I might be to school, I never parked on the sidewalk again. I also recall several times late in the evening when my father would get calls from other patrolmen or if there was someone in jail and they wanted to speak to my dad about it. And my dad would get up, didn't matter whether he had to work the next morning or it was his off day. Everyone that called, he would always get up and go and help someone in need. Even to this day, my dad is 80 years old and he still has his own business and everybody stops in to say hi to him. And he's just an awesome, awesome person.
12: And a person with integrity. A lot of my friends growing up would get out of tickets because their parents knew someone, but her dad clearly wasn't that kind of guy.
13: Well, absolutely. And I think that speaks to my family as a whole and my dad and my mother. Unfortunately, she is deceased, but my dad and how he raised us. I remember one time We go out to eat a lot, and my dad leaves tips. And, you know, a lot of time he would leave the money on the table. And if the waitress didn't come pick it up, you know, someone could potentially take that money and walk off with it. Well, I remember going to a restaurant, and there were my family, five of us, and we went to sit down. And they sat us at a table that had not yet been completely bussed, and there was money on the table. And my younger brother was going to move it, but I think my dad thought he was going to, you know, like, well, it's here, it's ours. Well, no, it's not. And so I remember at a very young age, my dad teaching us that just because something was left there, that does not mean that's yours. I just remember lessons like that my father used to teach us. You know, you have to work, you have to earn your money, you have to work. And I remember way at a very young age, the way my brothers and I made money was mowing grass in the neighborhood. And yes, I was the girl. And yes, I still went out and I mowed grass and I blew leaves and I weed-eated, edged and did all of that because that's how we made our money. There were times when we needed track shoes, basketball shoes, all of those things. But I really am so thankful that my parents instilled those values in us that nothing comes easy. You have to work for it. And we all started working at a very young age. And my first job was at McDonald's. $3.75 an hour. Oh my gosh, I loved it. I loved meeting new people. I'm a people person. So I loved meeting new people, but yet I loved the same people that came in every day to get their cup of coffee and their biscuit. And sometimes when they walked up, I would just speak to them, hello, Mr. or Mrs. Smith or, you know, Brown or whatever. and I would get their biscuit and their coffee because I serviced them every day. And just to see them every day and be able to speak to them and say hello, it was just like, it was everything. I literally loved that job, and I loved working drive through to see the new people. I remember there was one man, to this day I will never forget. He would drive through, and of course the drive through buzzer would go off, and he would keep going. And we all knew he was coming for his orange juice, small orange juice, and his biscuit every single morning, biscuit with cheese only. And he would never tell us and talk through the speaker. He would drive through, and he would have his, I think it was like $1.06 every single morning, and he would put it up there and he would go. And I used to love to run the cashier and count money back. And so when I thought of what my life would be growing up, I always wanted to do something with numbers. So in my mind, I wanted to be an accountant.
12: Loving both people and numbers, Kelly at first chose a numbers career for several decades. Although at 46 years old, her heart started pulling her back towards people. But being new at the company Koch Industries, Kelly didn't think it was right to ask for something else. So she waited 4 to 5 years to propose applying for one of their people-oriented HR positions, which her supervisor enthusiastically supported, but she didn't get the job twice. So she took a different opportunity that another part of the company approached her with, when suddenly a college recruiting position opened.
13: Now, mind you, I had been in that role that I had transitioned to for 6 months. And the actual way you're supposed to do it is have a conversation with your boss before you apply for an internal position. And I very well thought, wow, I've been in this role 6 months. I have had a ton of training, and I'm going to have a conversation with my boss that now says, thank you for hiring me and everything that you've taught me, but I really kind of found a role that like is my dream role that I would like to apply for. And I will share with you that I didn't do it right away. I thought about it. Because I was very hesitant because I was afraid of what she might say. But then I realized the investment was for the company, not just, you know, me in that commercial role. It's a win-win situation because she's not losing, the company's gaining. I finally decided that I was going to have that conversation with her, and I did. And so I met with her one day and I shared with her that there was a role that recently came open in the college recruiting department. And I shared with her that I was very interested and I wanted to apply. And to my surprise, she was extremely supportive. The first thing she said, she looked at me and she said, Kelly, those roles do not come open very often. You should apply. And she said, if this is what you want, then you should apply. She was very supportive. And I will tell you that those words right there, I have never, and I probably will never forget, because she was so supportive. They both were very supportive. And not once did I feel like she was upset or she was, you know, like I've got to go back to the drawing board and get a new rec opened and hire someone. And it's our busy time. We were always busy, but not once. She never held me back. And she really, really, really supported my decision. And this is not just this one person. This is across the company. I mean, most of the people, if you talk to them, they are not in the position they were hired at. And they've probably had 4 or 5 different roles since that time. And it's just being able to stay within the same company and moving around in different roles, learning so much about finance and then HR. And you might even end up in IT. They're seeing the potential in you and seeing that you could add value in this area. And yeah, while we'll lose you in the accounting arena, look at what the IT group is gaining in having you be a part of that group and what value you bring to the IT group. So I think, you know, just seeing that, it's kind of a win-win for the company, right? I mean, I feel like it's a win-win.
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19: I'm meteorologist Hunter McCullough with Northern News Now. For the rest of the evening, expecting mostly clear skies, that lake breeze will continue, and we could see some patchy fog at the head of Lake Superior into the early hours of our Thursday. Otherwise, that fog quickly burns off. We'll be seeing mostly clear skies once again into our Thursday. Near the lake, we'll be seeing those temperatures in the 50s and 60s, away from the lake, some 70s to near 80. With Northern News Now, I'm Hunter McCullough for 610 and FM 103.9.
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20: NBC News Radio, I'm Jim Roop. The U.S. is reportedly carrying out another round of defensive strikes against Iran. U.S. officials are saying the strikes are in southern Iran. It targeted a military site that was a threat to American forces and commercial traffic. NBC's Gabe Gutierrez reports this defensive action, as well as one over the weekend, begs a big question.
21: Where are we in this ceasefire if every few days there is this resumption of even minor attacks, shooting down some drones, perhaps trying to take out any ground control stations or any individual ships?
20: The officials stress the U.S.-Iran ceasefire still in effect. Alabama officials filing an emergency appeal with the U.S. Supreme Court asking to use a Republican-leaning map for the midterm elections. A federal court has blocked Alabama from using a congressional map that would help the GOP in the race against Democrats. Alabama has asked the Supreme Court to make its decision by Monday. Jill Biden thought her husband, former President Joe Biden, was having a stroke during his pivotal 2024 presidential debate. The debate prompted calls for Biden to drop out of the race after he stumbled and stammered through a number of questions while debating Donald Trump. In a new interview with CBS News, the former First Lady says she was frightened and thought, "Oh my God, he's having a stroke," adding it scared her to death. Biden would eventually exit the race a month later and endorsed Vice President Kamala Harris as the Democrat nominee. The late Matthew Perry's former live-in personal assistant is heading to federal prison. Today, 61-year-old Kenneth Iwamasa was sentenced to 3 years and 5 months behind bars for his role in Perry's ketamine overdose death in October of 2023. It was Iwamasa who injected Perry with multiple doses of the drug before his death. Jim Roop, NBC News Radio.
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20: The World Health Organization is calling for a ceasefire in Congo to put health officials in a better position to work on the Ebola outbreak. The head of WHO says it's hard to isolate the sick while bombs are falling. The lineup for America 250 celebration has been revealed. Country music artist Martina McBride, Flo Rida, Vanilla Ice, C+C, Music Factory, and Bret Michaels are among those to perform at the Great American State Fair. Other artists include the Commodores, Young MC, Milli Vanilli, and Morris Day and the Time. The CEO of Freedom 250 says the performers represent the very best of who we are and the boundless opportunity ahead. Tomorrow is National Hamburger Day, a time to celebrate that iconic American food.
22: I am the Burger Man.
23: Several burger joints are offering specials, including Burger King, where Royal Perks program members get a free hamburger with a $3 purchase. 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I'm Michael Kastner.
20: In a related story, millions of Americans get food poisoning each year. The Cleveland Clinic is giving tips to try and avoid that now that grilling season is here. The Cleveland Clinic's Beth Zeroni says marinate food ahead of time, but in the refrigerator.
24: Don't leave your food out sitting at room temperature while you're marinating it. If that means marinating it the night before or the day of, but just making sure that if you are marinating anything, you're going to make sure that you keep it in the refrigerator.
20: The Cleveland Clinic says don't use the same cutting board or knives for raw meat and vegetables. The U.S. Department of Agriculture says beef, steaks, chops, and roasts should be heated to 145 degrees inside internal temperature, while ground meats should be cooked to 160 degrees and ground poultry to 165. Jim Roop, NBC News Radio.
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1: NBC News Radio, I'm Tammy Trujillo. Iran's responding after the U.S. carried out another round of strikes against the country Wednesday night. U.S. officials told several outlets that offensive strikes were in southern Iran and targeted a military site that was a threat to American forces and commercial traffic. The officials stressed the U.S.-Iran ceasefire is still in effect. Now, Iran's Revolutionary Guard says it's launched an attack on an American airbase where the strikes were launched from. Two people are confirmed dead and nine people are believed to have been killed in a chemical tank failure at a paper plant in Washington state. Some 600,000 gallons of corrosive chemical were released in the blast. It turned vehicles on their sides and flooded the area. Some of the chemical reached the Columbia River. Vice President J.D. Vance is in Colorado for the graduation of the U.S. Air Force Academy's class of 2026 Thursday. He'll deliver the commencement address to over 900 former cadets who are officially U.S. Air Force and space officers after graduating from the academy. Tammy Trujillo, NBC News Radio.
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4: NBC News Radio, I'm Tammy Trujillo. Iran is responding after the U.S. carried out another round of strikes against the country Wednesday night. U.S. officials told several outlets the defensive strikes were in southern Iran and targeted a military site that was a threat to American forces and commercial traffic. The officials stressed the U.S.-Iran ceasefire is still in effect. Now Iran's Revolutionary Guard says it's launched an attack on an American airbase where the strikes were launched from. It's not clear which base was targeted, but there are reports air defenses in Kuwait responded to incoming missile and drone attacks. The U.S. carried out similar defensive strikes just days ago, prompting Iran to threaten retaliation. Two people are confirmed dead and 9 others are believed to have been killed in a chemical tank failure at a paper plant in Washington state. Governor Bob Ferguson says the magnitude of the tragedy in Longview is overwhelming. Some 600,000 gallons of a corrosive chemical were released in the blast. It turned vehicles on their sides and flooded the area. Some of the chemical reached the Columbia River. The city of Longview's water, though, has been tested and remains safe, and there are no air quality concerns. The cause of the tank failure is still under investigation. Vice President J.D. Vance is in Colorado for the graduation of the U.S. Air Force Academy's class of 2026 Thursday. He'll deliver the commencement address to over 900 former cadets who are now officially U.S. Air Force and space officers after graduating from the academy. After that, Vance is expected to travel from Colorado Springs to Denver for a yet-to-be-disclosed speaking engagement. Drake is making Billboard history with his latest albums. Earlier this month, the rapper surprised fans with 3 new LPs on the same day, Iceman, Habibti, and Maid of Honor. With that, he's become the first artist to hold the top 3 spots at the same time on the Billboard 200. He also broke a tie with Michael Jackson for the most number one singles for solo male artists on the Billboard Hot 100, thanks to his single, Janice, STFU. 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
4: Four U.S. airports have been named as designated entry points for passengers arriving from African countries impacted by Ebola. Sarah Lee Kessler reports.
9: The CDC is still allowing some people from the Congo, South Sudan, and Uganda, where Ebola is spreading unchecked, to enter the U.S., but only at four designated sites: JFK International Airport in New York, Dulles in Virginia, Hartsfield-Jackson in Atlanta, and George Bush Intercontinental in Houston.
10: We cannot and will not allow any cases of Ebola to enter the United States.
9: Secretary of State Marco Rubio says there'll be enhanced Ebola screening at those airports that'll include a temperature check and observation for any signs of illness. I'm Sarah Lee Kessler.
4: The Justice Department's being sued by former President Biden in an attempt to block the release of audio recordings and transcripts from interviews with his biographer. The lawsuit was filed in federal court. It seeks to stop the department from releasing the materials to the House Judiciary Committee and the Conservative Heritage Foundation next month. The recordings were used during former special counsel Robert Hur's investigation into Biden's handling of classified documents. Former Attorney General Pam Bondi has reportedly been diagnosed with thyroid cancer. Michael Kastner reports.
11: Axios is reporting that the 60-year-old Bondi was diagnosed shortly after leaving the Justice Department last month and has been undergoing treatment. The report said Bondi is in recovery, seeming to confirm reports of the diagnosis. Former White House staffer turned podcaster Katie Miller posted on X that Bondi has been battling cancer for the last few weeks. I'm Michael Kastner.
4: The best sports bar in the U.S. is reportedly in Northeast Ohio. That's according to USA Today's 10 Best Reader's Choice Awards, which ranked the Winking Lizard Tavern as the best sports bar in the country. The top spot reportedly went to Winking Lizard because of its wings, burgers, ribs, and pizza, paired with more than 100 beers, wall-to-wall TVs, and its all-around atmosphere. Tammy Trujillo, NBC News Radio.
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1: NBC News Radio, I'm Tammy Trujillo. President Trump says no nation has the right to control the Strait of Hormuz. During his cabinet meeting at the White House on Wednesday, Trump dismissed a question about reports that a proposed deal would allow Iran and Oman to control the waterway. Trump insisted it's an international waterway, adding that the U.S. might watch over it. Former President Biden is suing the Justice Department to block the release of audio recordings and transcripts from interviews with his biographer. The lawsuit seeks to stop the department from releasing the materials to the House Judiciary Committee and the Conservative Heritage Foundation next month. DOJ officials say the recordings allegedly show concerns about Biden's mental acuity dating back to 2016. Knicks fans hoping to see an NBA Finals game in New York are going to have to shell out some very big bucks. Secondary market ticket prices are exploding. The cheapest upper deck ticket for Game 3 is going for just over $4,000 on StubHub. Tammy Trujillo, NBC News Radio.
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7: NBC News Radio, I'm Tammy Trujillo. President Trump says no nation has the right to control the Strait of Hormuz. During his cabinet meeting at the White House on Wednesday, Trump dismissed a question about reports that a proposed deal would allow Iran and Oman to control the waterway. Trump insisted it's an international waterway, adding the U.S. might watch over it. Trump said he knew gas prices would go up with the war, but again said he had to stop Iran from obtaining a nuclear weapon. Former President Biden is suing the Justice Department to block the release of audio recordings and transcripts from interviews with his biographer. The lawsuit seeks to stop the department from releasing the materials to the House Judiciary Committee and the Conservative Heritage Foundation next month. DOJ officials say the recordings allegedly show concerns about Biden's mental acuity dating back to 2016. Biden's team argues the release is politically motivated and says the former president agreed to provide the recordings only with the understanding they'd remain private. The former live-in personal assistant to late actor Matthew Perry is headed to federal prison. Daniel Martindale has details.
8: 61-year-old Kenneth Iwamasa has been sentenced to 3 years and 5 months behind bars for his role in Perry's ketamine overdose death in October of 2023. Iwamasa injected Perry with multiple doses of the drug before his death. In August of 2024, Iwamasa pleaded guilty to one count of conspiracy to distribute ketamine causing death. He will also serve 2 years of supervised release and must pay a $10,000 fine. Iwamasa is the final of five defendants in in the case to be sentenced. I'm Daniel Martindale.
7: Knicks fans hoping to see an NBA Finals game in New York are going to have to shell out some very big bucks. Secondary market ticket prices are exploding since the team secured its first NBA Finals appearance since 1999. In fact, games 3 and 4 at Madison Square Garden are the most expensive NBA Finals ticket on record, with the cheapest upper deck ticket for game 3 going for just over $4,000 on StubHub. If you want 2 tickets courtside, be prepared to pay close to $300,000. 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
7: A Google employee is being charged with insider information betting on the prediction platform Polymarket to make $1.2 million. Liz Warner reports.
4: Google software engineer Michelle Spagnolo federally charged Wednesday in a New York court with commodities and wire fraud and money laundering connected to the Polymarket betting platform. Prosecutors say he used an account under the name Alpha Raccoon to bet correctly that Google's most searched person in 2025 would be the singer known as David. He was released on $2.2 million bond. It's not the first time Polymarket's encountered legal trouble. In April, federal prosecutors charged an Army Special Forces sergeant for successfully betting on Venezuelan leader Nicolas Maduro's capture. In New York, I'm Liz Warner.
7: The Department of Justice is launching an investigation into E. Jean Carroll. The investigation reportedly focuses on whether Carroll committed perjury during testimony linked to her two lawsuits against President Trump. Carroll accused him of sexual assault in the 1990s, which the president has denied, and has also taken him to court over defamation claims. Trump has appealed a $5 million judgment awarded in the sexual abuse case. It's going to be a long summer this year, and you can thank the calendar for a quirk that's making it possible. Free Tennis explains.
11: This summer will be 7 days longer than last. That's because Memorial Day, always the final Monday of May, came earlier than usual, and Labor Day, always the first Monday of September, will be on the 7th, the latest possible day for that holiday. All that calendar math means we'll have 106 days of summer this year. This fluke has happened before, and it will happen again, but you have to wait until 2037 for that. I'm Bree Tennis.
7: Stock trading app Robinhood's allowing AI agents on its platform, letting customers use AI to trade and spend for them. The company said it's introducing agentic trading and the agentic credit card. This lets customers connect their AI agents directly to Robinhood rather than using unofficial workarounds. Tammy Trujillo, NBC News Radio.
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1: NBC News Radio, I'm Tammy Trujillo. President Trump says no nation has the right to control the Strait of Hormuz. During his cabinet meeting at the White House on Wednesday, Trump dismissed a question about reports that a proposed deal would allow Iran and Oman to jointly control the waterway. Trump insisted it's an international waterway, adding the U.S. might watch over it. JFK International is now one of four U.S. airports designated as entry points for passengers arriving from African countries impacted by Ebola. The CDC is still allowing some people from the Congo, South Sudan, and Uganda, where Ebola is spreading unchecked, to enter the U.S., but only at JFK, along with Dulles in Virginia, Hartsfield-Jackson in Atlanta, and George Bush Intercontinental in Houston. A new type of electric vehicle charger could soon be making its debut in the nation's capital. A company called VoltPost has come up with a way to turn light posts into EV chargers using each pole's existing electric infrastructure. Tammy Trujillo, NBC News Radio.
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10: NBC News Radio, I'm Tammy Trujillo. President Trump says no nation has the right to control the Strait of Hormuz. During his cabinet meeting Wednesday, Trump dismissed a question about reports that a proposed deal would allow Iran and Oman to jointly control the waterway. Trump insisted it's an international waterway, adding the U.S. might watch over it. JFK International is one of four U.S. airports named as a designated entry point for passengers arriving from African countries impacted by Ebola. Sarah Lee Kessler reports.
11: The CDC is still allowing some people from the Congo, South Sudan, and Uganda, where Ebola is spreading unchecked, to enter the U.S., but only at four designated sites.
12: We cannot and will not allow any cases of Ebola to enter the United States.
11: Secretary of State Marco Rubio says there will be enhanced Ebola screening at those airports that'll include a temperature check and observation for any signs of illness. I'm Sarah Lee Kessler.
10: A Google employee is being charged with insider information betting on the prediction platform Polymarket and made $1.2 million. That story from Liz Warner.
13: Google software engineer Michelle Spagnolo federally charged Wednesday in a New York court with commodities and wire fraud and money laundering connected to the Polymarket betting platform. Prosecutors say he used an account under the name Alpha Raccoon to bet correctly that Google's most searched person in 2025 would be the singer known as David. He was released on $2.2 million bond. It's not the first time Polymarket's encountered legal trouble. In April, federal prosecutors charged an Army Special Forces sergeant for successfully betting on Venezuelan leader Nicolas Maduro's capture. In New York, I'm Liz Warner.
10: A new type of electric vehicle charger could soon be making its debut in the nation's capital. A company called VoltPost has come up with a way to turn light posts into EV chargers using each pole's existing electric infrastructure. The city's awarded a grant to the company to help refit up to 16 light posts. 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
10: Secretary of State Marco Rubio says Cuba is in a lot of trouble. Mark Mayfield reports.
15: He discussed the situation in Cuba during President Trump's cabinet meeting at the White House Wednesday.
12: Unfortunately for them, it's run by a bunch of incompetent communists. And being communist is bad. Being an incompetent communist is like the worst.
15: Rubio said it's a national security issue to have a failed state just 90 miles from the shores of the U.S. He went on to say the U.S. will be working on it and that hopefully there will be a good outcome for Cuba. Trump has previously said he wants to provide Cuba with humanitarian aid and open the country up for Cuban Americans to go back and help. I'm Mark Mayfield.
10: The Justice Department's being sued by former President Biden in an attempt to block the release of audio recordings and transcripts from interviews with his biographer. The lawsuit was filed Tuesday in federal court. It seeks to stop the department from releasing the materials to the House Judiciary Committee and the Conservative Heritage Foundation next month. The recordings were used during former special counsel Robert Hur's investigation into Biden's handling of classified documents. North America is hosting the World Cup, and if you're going to any games in Mexico, you can do the wave, but you can't say one specific word. Free Tennis has the details.
16: We really can't tell you what the word is, but the Mexican Football Federation says it's a homophobic slur and will not be allowed at games. They've launched a campaign called The Wave Yes, The Chant No. The one-word slang means male prostitute in Spanish and is shouted to distract the opposing goalkeeper. Stadium officials say fans who participate in the chant will be ejected, face FIFA fines, and could have their fan ID revoked. I'm Bree Tennis.
10: The best sports bar in the best sports bar in the U.S. reportedly is in Northeast Ohio. That's according to USA's Today 10 Best Readers' Choice Awards, which ranked the Winking Lizard Tavern as the best sports bar in the country. USA Today says it got the top spot due to its wings, burgers, ribs, and pizza, paired with more than 100 beers, wall-to-wall TVs, and its all-around atmosphere. Tammy Trujillo, NBC News Radio.
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1: NBC News Radio, I'm Mark Mayfield. Passengers arriving in the U.S. from African countries impacted by Ebola have to arrive at one of four designated airports. The airports are JFK International in New York, Dulles in Virginia, Hartsfield-Jackson in Atlanta, and George Bush Intercontinental in Houston. Secretary of State Marco Rubio says Cuba is in a lot of trouble. He discussed the situation in Cuba during President Trump's cabinet meeting at the White House Wednesday.
2: Unfortunately for them, it's run by a bunch of incompetent communists. And being communist is bad. Being an incompetent communist is like the worst.
1: Rubio said it's a national security issue to have a failed state just 90 miles from the shores of the U.S. He went on to say the U.S. will be working on it, and hopefully there will be a good outcome for Cuba. And the Department of Justice is starting a criminal investigation into E. Jean Carroll, the woman who accused President Trump of sexual assault in the 1990s. It reportedly involves whether or not Carroll committed perjury. Mark Mayfield, NBC News Radio.
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8: NBC News Radio, I'm Mark Mayfield. JFK International is one of four U.S. airports named Wednesday as a designated entry point for passengers arriving from African countries impacted by Ebola. Sarah Lee Kessler reports.
9: The CDC is still allowing some people from the Congo, South Sudan, and Uganda, where Ebola is spreading unchecked, to enter the U.S., but only at four designated sites.
10: We cannot and will not allow any cases of Ebola to enter the United States.
9: Secretary of State Marco Rubio says there'll be enhanced Ebola screening at those airports that'll include a temperature check and observation for any signs of illness.
11: Better that they're doing something rather than pretending it doesn't exist.
12: Before you come over here, it should be taken care of over there.
9: I'm Sarah Lee Kessler.
8: Iran is responding after the U.S. carried out another round of strikes against the country Wednesday night. U.S. officials told several outlets the defensive strikes were in southern Iran and targeted a military site that was a threat to American forces and commercial traffic. The officials stressed the U.S.-Iran ceasefire is still in effect. Now, Iran's Islamic Revolutionary Guard Corps says it launched an attack on an American airbase where the strikes were launched from. Secretary of State Marco Rubio says Cuba is in a lot of trouble. He discussed the situation in Cuba during President Trump's cabinet meeting at the White House Wednesday.
10: Unfortunately for them, it's run by a bunch of incompetent communists. And being communist is bad. Being an incompetent communist is like the worst.
8: Rubio said it's a national security issue to have a failed state just 90 miles from the shores of the U.S. He went on to say the U.S. will be working on that, and hopefully there will be a good outcome for Cuba. And the former live-in personal assistant to late actor Matthew Perry is headed to federal prison. Kenneth Iwamasa was sentenced yesterday to 3 years and 5 months behind bars for his role in Perry's ketamine overdose death in October of 2023. Iwamasa injected Perry with multiple doses of the drug before his death. You are listening to the latest from NBC News Radio.
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8: Jill Biden thought her husband, former President Joe Biden, was having a stroke during his pivotal 2024 presidential debate. The debate prompted calls for Biden to drop out of the race after he stumbled and stammered through a number of questions while debating Donald Trump.
3: Making sure that we're able to make every single solitary person eligible for what I've been able to do with the
8: In a new interview with CBS News, the former First Lady says she was frightened and thought, oh my God, he's having a stroke, adding it scared her to death. Biden would eventually exit the race a month later and endorse Vice President Kamala Harris as the Democratic nominee. A new app for managing Trump accounts goes live Thursday. Some 6 million families have signed up for the accounts, which grant U.S. citizens born between 2025 and 2028, $1,000 from the federal government. The app will let families schedule additional contributions to the accounts up to $5,000 a year. The money cannot be withdrawn until the child turns 18. The Trump Justice Department is criminally investigating writer E. Jean Carroll, who accused President Trump of sexual assault. Andrew Whitman reports.
14: 3 years ago, a federal jury in New York found Trump liable for sexually abusing Carroll at a Manhattan department store dressing room in the 1990s and for later defaming her. The Justice Department is reportedly focused on whether Carroll committed perjury in civil suits against Trump. Acting Attorney General Todd Blanche, who represented Trump in the Carroll case, has reportedly recused himself from the investigation, which is being run through the U.S. Attorney in Northern Illinois. In New York, I'm Andrew Whitman.
8: And a Florida man is suing Carnival Cruise Lines for $5 million after he allegedly burned his feet on a hot pool deck. Jorge Nunez claims he suffered severe second-degree burns to his feet after walking barefoot on a hot pool deck during a vacation aboard the Carnival Magic in May of 2025. Mark Mayfield, NBC News Radio.
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0: NBC News Radio, I'm Mark Mayfield. President Trump says no country will control the Strait of Hormuz as U.S.-Iran tensions continue 3 months into the war. Speaking during a White House cabinet meeting, Donald Trump rejected reports of a possible deal giving Iran and Oman joint control of the key shipping route. A new type of electric vehicle charger could soon make its debut in Washington, D.C. Here's Tammy Trujillo.
1: A company called VoltPost has devised a way to turn light posts into EV chargers using each pole's existing electric infrastructure. The city's awarded a grant to the company to help refit up to 16 light posts. VoltPost is currently working with the D.C. Department of Energy and the Environment and Pepco to determine where the chargers will be located. I'm Tammy Trujillo.
0: And Robinhood is rolling out new AI-powered tools that will allow customers to let artificial intelligence agents trade stocks and make purchases on their behalf. Mark Mayfield, NBC News Radio.
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1: Thanks for being with us. New data finds that with average prices of gas at $4.42 per gallon now, more Americans are tapping their emergency savings to cover travel costs. SecureSave, a company that sponsors emergency savings as an employee benefit, says during the week of April 23rd, 11% of withdrawals were for things like gas, car insurance, and car repairs. That's up 22% from a year earlier. Soaring oil and gas prices have upended many household budgets in recent months, as you know. A recent poll from Gallup found 13% of us cited energy costs as a top financial concern, the same share who were concerned about the cost of owning or renting a home. The households hardest hit by higher gas prices have been low to middle income households, especially people who make less than $40,000 a year. 8 minutes now in front of the hour on This Morning. Once again, here's Nicole Murray.
2: And now, the three big things you need to know. Number one.
3: U.S. forces have conducted new defensive military strikes against Iran after Tehran launched drones at commercial ships in the Strait of Hormuz. President Trump on current peace discussions with Iran.
4: They're negotiating on fumes, but we'll see what happens. Maybe we have to go back and finish it. Maybe we don't.
3: Trump also rejected a report that he is close to a compromise deal with Tehran.
2: Number two.
3: The White House has confirmed that the U.S. is setting up a health facility in Kenya to receive Americans who are exposed to the Ebola virus in regions affected by the outbreak. Secretary of State Marco Rubio.
5: The State Department and other agencies represented here, the Centers for Disease Control, HHS, others, are working very, very hard to contain this crisis to the countries where it's currently located, particularly the Democratic Republic of the Congo.
3: Uganda has also ordered the closure of its borders with Congo.
2: Number three.
3: Minneapolis City Council leaders are demanding answers from Mayor Jacob Frey following the sudden resignation of Police Chief Brian O'Hara. Councilmember Robin Wansley.
6: Mayor Frey knew that there were unanswered questions and pending investigations into Brian O'Hara when he renominated him to the City Council just a few weeks ago. And this is completely out of step with professional norms.
3: O'Hara resigned earlier this week following the release of a report that showed he had likely interfered with an investigation probing his sexual relationships with city employees. The head of one of the country's largest teachers' unions is calling for limits on technology in schools. American Federation of Teachers President Randy Weingarten.
7: I am not calling for an AI ban or a Chromebook bonfire. What I'm calling for is getting the balance right to harness the benefits of technology while mitigating the harms.
3: Suggested limitations include blocking most students from using computers in class until they reach the third grade, banning social companion chatbots until age 16, and more. FIFA could be in some trouble. The attorneys general in New York and New Jersey have announced they are investigating whether FIFA's ticketing practices for the World Cup violated consumer protection laws. Pass the ketchup because today is National Hamburger Day. At Burger King, get a free hamburger with any purchase of $3 or more when using the BK app. At Shake Shack, get a free Shack Burger with any order of $10 or more using the code FREEBURGER.
1: Yeah, line them up.
3: Let's go.
1: Those discounts, freebies.
3: You know what we used to say whenever we eat burgers in my house?
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3: Burger, burger, Meister Burger. It's just fun, you know, like, yes. Getting ready to eat. No?
1: That's so awkward. 6 minutes down. 6 minutes in front of the hour.
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13: The U.S. Postal Service has released some special edition bald eagle stamps to commemorate the United States' 250th birthday. The stamps were unveiled at a special first day of issue ceremony overlooking the Mississippi River along Wisconsin and Minnesota's border in Wabasha, Minnesota. More details when we return, but first.
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13: For America's 250th anniversary, the U.S. Postal Service has released special edition stamps featuring one of the nation's icons, the bald eagle. The stamps unveiled earlier this month at the National Eagle Center showcase the bird across five major life stages, from a fuzzy hatchling to the iconic white-headed adult depicted on the country's seal. The stamps are now available for purchase across the country. The bald eagle has been a national emblem since Congress adopted the Great Seal in 1782, though it wasn't designated the national bird until 2024. The bald eagle is a major conservation success story. In the 1960s, eagles became a rare sight in the United States because of poisoning by the pesticide DDT. But that decline was reversed thanks to a 1972 DDT ban, and the bald eagle's listing as an endangered species in 1978. Populations of the birds have rebounded dramatically, and in 2007, the bald eagle was removed from the endangered species list.
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1: Thanks for joining us. A California woman has gone viral after she was hit in the face with a golf ball hours before her boyfriend proposed. 28-year-old Jessica Blakesley found some fame on TikTok after her sister posted a compilation of photos and videos from her engagement day gone wrong. They told people that they were with Jessica's then-boyfriend Mark on hole 11 at Pacific Grove Golf Links in Pacific Grove, California. On Saturday, May 9, when a tee shot was shanked, it flew through the windshield of their golf cart and hit Jessica in the face. Before joining their families for drinks that evening, Mark suggested he and Jessica walk along the picturesque 18th hole next to the ocean. That's where he popped the question. Her engagement day photos, of course, feature her with a black eye and significant swelling, but Jessica wholeheartedly supports her fiancé's decision to not postpone the proposal. For Nicole Murray and Mike Gavin, I'm Gordon Deal. Thanks for listening to This Morning, America's First News.
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19: NBC News Radio, I'm Michael Kastner. Iran is responding after the U.S. carried out another round of strikes against the country Wednesday night. More from Mark Mayfield.
20: U.S. officials told several outlets the defensive strikes were in southern Iran and targeted a military site that was a threat to American forces and commercial traffic. The officials stressed the U.S.-Iran ceasefire is still in effect. Now, Iran's Islamic Revolutionary Guard Corps says it launched an attack on an American airbase where the strikes were launched from. It's unclear which base was targeted, but there are reports air defenses in Kuwait responded to incoming missile and drone attacks. The U.S. carried out similar defensive strikes just days ago, prompting Iran to threaten retaliation. I'm Mark Kneefield.
19: The governor of California says the state will impose a 100% tax on payments from President Trump's so-called anti-weaponization fund, Tammy Trujillo reports.
0: Last week, the Trump administration announced a $1.8 billion fund for victims of alleged political weaponization, including possibly for those who were charged in connection with the January 6th Capitol riot. On Wednesday, Governor Gavin Newsom called it a slush fund and said, quote, anyone from California who receives any of those funds, we want to tax 100% of those proceeds. He added, it's an action we look forward to taking. Meanwhile, New York Assemblyman Alex Boris wants to see the same tax requirement in his state.
19: A Google employee is being charged with insider information, betting on the prediction platform Polymarket to make $1.2 million more from Liz Warner.
21: Google software engineer Michelle Spagnolo federally charged Wednesday in a New York court with commodities and wire fraud and money laundering connected to the Polymarket betting platform. Prosecutors say he used an account under the name Alpha Raccoon to bet correctly that Google's most searched person in 2025 would be the singer known as David. He was released on $2.2 million bond.
19: Michael Kastner, NBC News Radio.
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19: JFK International is one of four U.S. airports named Wednesday as a designated entry point for passengers arriving from African countries impacted by Ebola. More from Sarah Lee Kessler.
24: The CDC is still allowing some people from the Congo, South Sudan, and Uganda, where Ebola is spreading unchecked, to enter the U.S., but only at four designated sites.
25: We cannot and will not allow any cases of Ebola to enter the United States.
24: Secretary of State Marco Rubio says there'll be enhanced Ebola screening at those airports that'll include a temperature check and observation for any signs of illness.
26: Better that they're doing something rather than pretending it doesn't exist.
27: Before you come over here, it should be taken care of over there.
19: The Trump Justice Department is criminally investigating writer E. Jean Carroll, who accused President Trump of sexual assault. Andrew Whitman with more.
28: 3 years ago, a federal jury in New York found Trump liable for sexually abusing Carol at a Manhattan department store dressing room in the 1990s and for later defaming her. The Justice Department is reportedly focused on whether Carol committed perjury in civil suits against Trump. Acting Attorney General Todd Blanche, who represented Trump in the Carol case, has reportedly recused himself from the investigation, which is being run through the U.S. Attorney in Northern Illinois.
19: Jill Biden thought her husband, former President Joe Biden, was having a stroke during his pivotal 2024 presidential debate. The debate prompted calls for Biden to drop out of the race after he stumbled and stammered through a number of questions while debating Donald Trump.
29: Making sure that we're able to make every single solitary person eligible for what I've been able to do with the COVID.
19: In a new interview with CBS News, the former first lady says she was frightened and thought, oh, my God, he's having a stroke. Michael Kastner, NBC News Radio.
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1: More exchanges in the Persian Gulf. Good morning, I'm Gordon Deal, along with Nicole Murray. On this Thursday, May 28th, glad you could be with us. Here's what's up this hour.
3: The U.S. has conducted further strikes on Iran after its military attacked commercial ships in the Strait of Hormuz.
1: Officials in Washington state say 11 people are now presumed dead after the implosion of a toxic chemical tank.
3: The Justice Department accuses a Google executive of using insider info to win $1 million in a prediction market.
1: And how Americans are returning to the Midwest.
4: Part of the reason is for a long time, the South was a big magnet for people leaving the Midwest because the South offered a lot of jobs. Factories were moving down there. Some of the service industries were building up a lot in the South. But that job growth in the South has slowed down a lot.
1: Gene Whalen at the Wall Street Journal on the exodus from the Midwest finally ending. A couple of new developments from the Middle East this morning. First, President Trump rejected a report that he was close to a compromise deal with Iran. Second, the U.S. military carried out strikes on an Iranian drone operation near the Strait of Hormuz. And third, in response, Iran's Revolutionary Guard targeted a U.S. airbase earlier today but did not specify which one. Reports say the U.S. military shot down 4 Iranian attack drones and struck a ground control station yesterday in the port city of Bandar Abbas after Tehran launched drones at commercial ships. As with the American strikes earlier in the week, administration officials characterized the attacks as limited and defensive in nature. Trump during a cabinet meeting yesterday.
5: Iran is very much intent. They want very much to make a deal. So far, they haven't gotten there. We're not satisfied with it, but we will be. We will be either that or we'll have to just finish the job.
1: Oil prices, after falling 5% yesterday, are higher on the news by about 2.5% today at around $97 a barrel. Officials in Washington state say no survivors are expected to be found at a manufacturing plant after a chemical tank implosion. Meanwhile, a second death has been confirmed and 9 other people are presumed dead. The implosion, which happened Tuesday morning at the Nippon Dynawave plant in Longview in the southern part of the state, involved a tank built to hold 900,000 gallons of white liquor. That's a noxious chemical used in the paper pulping process. It was about 60% full at the time. Washington Governor Bob Ferguson.
6: We're bracing ourselves for this being the deadliest industrial tragedy in modern Washington state history. When you have a tragedy of that scale, the impacts on individuals, on families, and on communities is profound.
1: In addition to the 9 people who have not been accounted for, 7 employees are hospitalized with injuries. Authorities said that as they recover victims, their bodies must be decontaminated before they go to the county coroner's office for identification and family notification. The White House has confirmed that the U.S. is setting up a health facility in Kenya to receive Americans who are exposed to the Ebola virus, which is blamed on at least 220 deaths. Secretary of State Marco Rubio during a cabinet meeting yesterday.
7: The State Department and other agencies represented here, the Centers for Disease Control, HHS, others, are working very, very hard to contain this crisis to the countries where it's currently located, particularly the Democratic Republic of the Congo.
1: The administration previously invoked a rule barring travel to U.S. for non-citizens, with specific exceptions, who have visited the Democratic Republic of the Congo, Uganda, or South Sudan within the last 21 days. The order now includes U.S. green card holders. The response is a departure from the 2014 Ebola outbreak, when the U.S. treated patients in some of its 13 specialized infectious disease centers. By the way, make sure to check out a podcast of today's show full of stories you won't hear this hour. On today's podcast, how tobacco industry money is dividing Trump supporters. 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
0: Hey, Jen, you ready for a girls' night in?
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3: NBC News Radio, I'm Michael Kastner with the war in Iran now 3 months old. President Trump says no nation has the right to control the Strait of Hormuz. More from Tammy Trujillo.
4: During a cabinet meeting at the White House on Wednesday, Trump dismissed a question about reports that a proposed deal would allow Iran and U.S. ally Oman to jointly control the vital waterway.
5: Nobody's going to control it. It's international waters, and Oman will behave just like everybody else, and we'll have to blow them up. They understand that. They'll be fine.
4: Trump suggested the U.S. might, in his words, watch over the Strait of Hormuz. It's just one obstacle in the ongoing U.S.-Iran peace talks, which Trump characterized as at a stalemate, saying he's not satisfied yet with the deal on the table.
3: The FBI has seized $40 million in gold bars from a former CIA agent who is posing as a decorated Air Force pilot. Mark Mayfield with that story.
6: The New York Times says David Rush was arrested last week on federal charges of swindling the government out of tens of millions of dollars. Rush was a senior official with the CIA who had top-secret security clearance. Court documents show the feds raided his Virginia home last week and found over 300 gold bars, $2 million in cash, and 35 luxury watches. The documents do not elaborate on how he acquired his fortune.
3: No survivors are expected to be found after a chemical tank imploded at a paper mill in Longview, Washington, Tuesday. That's just north of Portland, Oregon. Two people have been confirmed dead, while nine missing people are presumed dead. The Department of Justice is launching a criminal probe into E. Jean Carroll. That's according to multiple reports. The DOJ investigation reportedly focuses on whether Carroll committed perjury during testimony linked to her two lawsuits against President Trump. She accused him of sexual assault in the 1990s, for which a jury found him liable. Michael Kastner, NBC News Radio.
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3: Secretary of State Marco Rubio says Cuba is in a lot of trouble. He discussed the situation in Cuba during President Trump's cabinet meeting at the White House on Wednesday.
8: Unfortunately for them, it's run by a bunch of incompetent communists. And being communist is bad. Being an incompetent communist is like the worst.
3: Rubio said it's a national security issue to have a failed state just 90 miles from U.S. shores. He went on to say the U.S. will be working on it and that hopefully there will be a good outcome for Cuba. Trump has previously said he wants to provide Cuba with humanitarian aid and open the country up for Cuban Americans to go back to help. The former live-in personal assistant to the late actor Matthew Perry is heading to federal prison. Daniel Martindale with more.
9: 61-year-old Kenneth Iwamasa has been sentenced to 3 years and 5 months behind bars for his role in Perry's ketamine overdose death in October of 2023. Iwamasa injected Perry with multiple doses of the drug before his death. In August of 2024, Iwamasa pleaded guilty to one count of conspiracy to distribute ketamine causing death. He will also serve 2 years of supervised release and must pay a $10,000 fine. Iwamasa is the final of five defendants indicted in the case to be sentenced. I'm Daniel Martindale.
3: The Attorneys General of New York and New Jersey are investigating FIFA World Cup ticket sales. Natalie Migliori reports.
10: The Attorneys General say recent reports indicate fans may have been misled about the locations of the seats they bought for World Cup matches at MetLife Stadium. They allege FIFA's public statements and ticket releases are contributing to the soaring ticket prices. That's why they've subpoenaed FIFA to gather information on its ticketing practices. It all comes as New York City offers a lottery system for discounted tickets to the matches, while New Jersey officials call for their residents to get the same opportunity.
3: Michael Kastner, NBC News Radio.
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11: Minnesota News Network. Good morning, I'm Brent Palm. Congresswoman Angie Craig will skip this weekend's state DFL convention and instead focus on winning the nomination for U.S. Senate through the August primary election.
12: The DFL endorsement process just doesn't reflect the full scope of the party that we are and the purple state that we have become.
11: Fellow U.S. Senate candidate, Lieutenant Governor Peggy Flanagan, criticized the move.
13: If you can't show up and face your own party, then you're not ready to face Republicans. I'm a child of the DFL. I am deeply honored to seek the DFL's endorsement.
11: Flanagan and Craig are both running for the seat of retiring U.S. Senator Tina Smith. The Minnesota Department of Commerce is confirming the federal government is moving forward with a $464 million investment to strengthen the Midwest power grid.
14: The funding will support five major transmission line projects across seven states, including Minnesota, with the goal of improving grid reliability during extreme weather and periods of high energy demand. State officials say the upgrades will strengthen the power system families and businesses depend on while helping keep long-term energy costs down for consumers. The projects are also expected to unlock more than $1 billion in additional private investment across the Midwest. Tasha Radel, MNN.
11: Police in Shakopee say the man shot during an Islamic prayer service Wednesday morning at the Canterbury Park Expo Center died. Officers responding to a weapons complaint found the 26-year-old man suffering from multiple gunshot wounds. The victim was taken to HCMC but did not survive. AFSCME Council 5 identified the victim as Field Representative Khalid Abdi. Authorities have not released any other information. Anyone with tips should contact the Shakopee Police Department. 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
11: The Minnesota Department of Veterans Affairs is exploring the possibility of adding another state veterans cemetery. Director of Memorial Affairs David Swantek says Northwest Minnesota is the last underserved region.
19: So we're kind of focused in on the Bemidji area. I'm not announcing that we're building a fifth cemetery, but we are. It's on our radar, and we're starting to consider the possibility of a fifth cemetery.
11: Swantek says the location makes sense with a new state veterans home in Bemidji. The four state veteran cemeteries are in Little Falls, Preston, Duluth, and Redwood Falls. And the 5-2 Minnesota Lynx are in first place in the Western Conference following a 96-81 win over the Atlanta Dream at Target Center. All five Minnesota starters scored at least 12 points last night. The Lynx play tomorrow night in Chicago. This is MNN.
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20: Good morning. A fabulous day on tap today. 67 for the high and sunny skies. 46 and clear tonight. And then for your Friday tomorrow, 85 and mostly sunny. For the weekend, we have 67 and 76 for our highs both days and sunny both days. Monday, we keep it up. 70 and sunny on Monday, Dave. That's a great forecast.
21: I didn't hear a mention of rain on any of those
20: There
21: days.
20: Is not a titch wow. to be had. No, but we're going to need it now because now we got to start looking for the burning restrictions, That's which as too. Well we should. But it's a good-looking forecast.
21: It certainly is. We had a good-looking day yesterday. Mm-hmm. It didn't turn out nearly as cool as they thought it would be. But
20: it was a little cool by the lake.
21: Yeah, cooler by the lake, obviously. Right now, 47 at the airport. We got a fair sky. It's 45 here in downtown Duluth. 43 in Superior at the Bong Airport there. 41 in Hibbing. Winds out of the southeast this morning at 9 miles an hour. Elsewhere, Cloquet, fair and 45. In Ashland, 41 degrees, fair skies. Few clouds in the Twin Cities. We're at 64. Moose Lake is mostly cloudy and 46. Hayward fair, 49. 45 in Solon Springs. Fair skies, 41 degrees this morning in Two Harbors.
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21: It's the morning show for the 28th of May. It is a Thursday, and it actually feels like a Thursday today.
20: I think we're finally getting like caught up to missing Monday.
21: Yeah.
20: I think we're there now.
21: Because tomorrow is Friday, and it's the end of the week, and I'm sorry.
20: We're back to normal.
21: It feels like Thursday.
20: Yeah.
21: Sadly, Tiger Woods will miss all four major PGA championships for a second straight year. So if you're a Tiger fan, you're not going to be able to see him again.
20: Well, he's been under the radar for a while.
21: Sports Illustrated says Woods did not even enter the 2026 Open Championship before the deadline last week. The 15-time major winner also not exempt for the next month's U.S. Open in New York. He has not competed since missing the cut in the 2024 Open Championship. 50-year-old has played just 8 majors since 2021. That's when he had that crash in California.
20: Yeah.
21: With 4 missed cuts and 2 withdrawals from various tournaments. And not going to be in the biggies this year either.
20: No, I mean, the last time he was in the news was when he was pulled over
21: crash,
20: for...
21: Didn't he?
20: He had some, like, you know, painkillers or something in his pocket. Right. Something like that. So, I don't know. Good luck. I hope he's getting help if he does need it. Or maybe he's just not in shape. And he's just not going to play.
21: We have a southeast wind today at 5 to 10 miles an hour, much lighter than yesterday. So if you want to go down to the beaches at Park Point or Wisconsin Point, there's no warning up at this point.
20: No, just be careful.
21: So keep in mind the water's still going to be cold.
20: Really cold.
21: So if you want to take a dip and cool off, if you're up over the hill, come on down.
20: Yeah, exactly. Cool off a little bit. I know down in Two Harbors there were folks who were rock hunting. They like when it gets windy, the agate hunters and the rock hounds, they just start walking the beach and picking up all the agates. It's
21: I wouldn't
20: cool.
21: know a rock from an agate. That's the problem.
20: Oh, agates are easy.

0: this is quite the issue on the East Coast and the Jersey shore especially. Oh. Beachgoers see a high number of venomous jellyfish-like Portuguese man-of-wars washing up on the beaches. They're closely related to jellyfish, and the past several years, they have landed on New Jersey beaches all the way up to Canada.
1: Wow.
0: After mainly sticking to tropical and subtropical waters. So hopefully they'll stay in the, you know, ocean.
1: They stay, yeah.
0: Not come this way.
1: Go all the way north. Wow.
0: State Environmental Protection officers are advising people to get immediate medical help if you're ever stung by one of these things.
1: I think you'll know it if you get stung.
0: Yeah, you're supposed to use gloves or a stick to remove any tentacles that might still be on your skin.
1: Wow.
0: Then rinse the wound with hot or warm salt water, not ocean or cold water, which will make the swelling even worse.
1: Really? Because you think cold would make the swelling go down.
0: That's the usual
1: thing. Wow. So you got to use warmer, hottish water. Okay. You know what? I know I'm not going to get in the water. It has to be like 90 degrees before I get any body of water. So.
0: A Portuguese man of war. I'll have to look that up. I have no idea what it even looks like.
1: I think it looks kind of like a...
0: like a jellyfish.
1: You know what?
0: Saying, but
1: all right. I'm going to look it up.
0: Look it up. Right. 6:14, Bruce and sports will be just minutes away.
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9: Hey, ball!
0: Ooh, we got day baseball again today.
1: That's right. So we
0: Twins
1: have
0: this afternoon. So
1: right, no Bruce and early
0: no
1: Brad.
0: Bruce, so, yep.
1: Yeah.
0: You looked up the Portuguese man of war.
1: Yeah, and I looked at what the stings look like on a human.
0: Really?
1: Yeah.
0: I'm
1: they're like
0: sure
1: all kinds of red squiggly lines. And like they showed one guy on his back, another one on someone's arm. And they're just like all these red squiggles. And it looks horrible. And actually,
0: I'm sure it doesn't feel good either.
1: The float of the man of war can be about like a foot long. Yeah. So like in dinner plate.
0: Okay.
1: And then the tentacles can like be like...
0: Do they just like latch onto you or just sting you and
1: the
0: go
1: tentacles
0: away?
1: Sting. So they can move those. I mean, they're like, you know, 165 feet on some of these things or 30 feet average. But so, yeah, you got 30 foot of stinger.
0: Again, something we don't have around here, and I'm glad.
1: Yeah. Are you looking at Portuguese Man of War, Bruce?
0: I doubt that.
1: He's looking up something. Don't, because it's really gross. When
0: Bruce is here, so let's do sports.
10: What's going on?
1: We're talking Portuguese Man of War because they're moving north. They're not always in tropics. Now they're finding them on the East Coast.
0: Yeah.
1: And they sting and they hurt.
0: All the way up to Canada.
10: Great, but I'm not going in the water anytime soon.
1: No.
0: Well, you don't have to worry around here.
10: No. The water here is too cold, for one.
1: Mm-hmm.
10: And for two, I'm not... If I go to the ocean, I will dip my toe just to say that I did. I did that one. I was fortunate enough with UMD. There used to be a college hockey tournament played every year down at Fort Myers.
0: Mm-hmm. Oh, nice.
10: Apparently, Maine and Cornell had alums that were working down there, and they put together a tournament with Maine and Cornell and every year, and they would invite two other teams. UMD was in it a couple of times. And the one time, we flew down, Christmas Day or day after Christmas, whatever it was, and we had a day off in Florida, so I rented a car and went to the beach.

0: Why wouldn't you?
1: Duh, you're in Florida.
2: Of course,
1: go check it out.
2: I'm a 5-year-old. As soon as I do that, I go and dip my toe in the Gulf of Mexico and call my wife.
3: There you go.
2: You know, that's a nice person that I am.
3: Yeah. Look at this. My toe in the ocean.
2: Hey, guess where I am right now.
1: Right?
2: Where? I'm in the Gulf of Mexico. Hi. Click.
1: Oh, you're just sharing. No, that's all right.
3: That's good.
2: Sharing is caring, right?
1: That's what they say.
3: Of course, that's when it was the Gulf of Mexico.
2: It still is.
1: I think it's just whatever it gets called. It's just it's a body of water.
3: Did any maps actually change to make it Gulf of America?
1: Google might have, but I don't know
2: if
1: it still is.
2: The places that donate money to the current president probably all change.
3: Yeah. All right, very good.
2: That tends to be how this works.
1: Yeah.
3: So, what's going on in sports?
2: The White Sox eked out a 15-2 win over the Twins last night in Chicago.
3: Yikes.
1: Yikes, what happened?
2: Not great. Byron Buxton homer to lead off the game, and then David Sandlin in his major league debut, no relation to Scott, struck out 4 over 6 innings and retired 18 consecutive hitters.
3: Oh, boy.
2: First White Sox pitcher to retire 18 straight in his debut since 1920.
1: Whoa.
3: All right, might want to hold on to that guy.
1: Okay.
2: Chase Meidroth hit his first career grand slam. Sam Antonacci went 3-for-4 and drove in 3. Connor Prelip allowed 6 runs over 4 1/3. He might be heading back to St. Paul, which is fine. The Twins want to watch his innings. He's never thrown more than like 80 in a season. He's already at almost 50.
1: Okay.
2: And he has a long history of injuries.
1: Oh, that
2: so
1: guy.
2: That's a guy that you're going to take it really easy with. So if he ends up back in St. Paul, it's probably not the worst thing because you can much more easily manage his workload down there.
1: Is this China doll protocol or something? We just take care
2: bubble,
1: of him?
2: Bubble wrap.
1: Bubble wrap, okay. Not China doll status, but bubble wrap.
2: Just, when you have a young pitcher, you're already going to be careful with young pitchers.
1: Well, yeah.
2: We've seen this with, you know, even go back to Steven Strasburg, the 1 year the Nationals shut him down in the playoffs because they decided he threw enough innings. And that was controversial, but and he wanted the pitch. Don't get me wrong, but they had a plan. They were going to stick with it. Paul Skeens, kind of the same way in Pittsburgh. They've kind of brought him along slowly. Those are guys that had no history of injury.
1: Yeah,
2: this guy does, and that it just makes it a little more difficult to figure out how you want to handle that. Things got so out of hand that infielder Orlando Arcia pitched the 8th inning for the Twins last night.
3: How'd he do?
2: Not great.
1: Oh, man.
2: But
3: well, you got to expect that.
1: Come on, guys.
2: It wasn't a great night. RC only allowed the 1 run over his inning. One hit, 2 walks. He threw 14 pitches, 6 of them for strikes.
1: Oh.
3: Okay.
2: He had a better outing than Travis Adams did. Adams pitched the 7th inning, allowed 4 hits, 2 walks, 5 runs, and 2 homers.
1: Wow. Okay, and you've been talking about the pitching situation all season so far. So
2: this has been cobbled together with chicken wire and duct tape all year long.
1: Exactly.
2: You're going to have games like this.
1: Okay.
2: It's unfortunate, but
1: here they are.
2: Series wraps up at 1 o'clock today, 12:30 for the coverage, which means you'll have early Kenny, I guess you could say, today.
3: Yeah, Brad's not even here this week.
2: Brad's out this week, so early Kenny today.
3: All right.
2: At 10 o'clock.
3: And no Bruce at 10.
2: I texted Dave when the final out was recorded in Milwaukee yesterday. I said, this is the most satisfying win of the season so far.
3: It really was.
2: You hope for more. But the Brewers held hitless through 7 innings, put up 2 runs in the 8th to beat the Cardinals 2-1.
1: Wow, look at that. Okay.
2: Dustin May was almost perfect through 7. He was sharp. Trying to become the 3rd pitcher in the history of American Family Field to throw a no-hitter.
3: Yeah.
2: Instead, Garrett Mitchell led off with a ringing double in the 8th inning. Luis Ranjifo, a bunt single. There goes May. And after a couple of outs are recorded, Christian Yelich drives home the tying run. And then the eventual winning run scores on an error by shortstop Mason Wynn, who booted the Jackson Cheerio grounder that looked pretty routine, at least from my seat on the couch. Right. There's that.
1: Okay.
2: Aaron Ashby, 2 scoreless innings of relief. He gets his 9th win of the season that takes over the Major League lead. Trevor Megill pitched around a infield single for his 6th save in 7 tries. The Brewers take the day off today after a pretty successful homestand of 4-2. What's the NL Central lead? Because my app does not want to load.
3: I think they're up to 3.5, 4.5.
2: 3.5, or is it 4.5?
3: I'm not sure now.
2: Math is not my strong suit. It's 4.5.
3: 4.5.
2: The Cardinals and Cubs, who broke a losing streak last night and vaulted from 5th to 3rd in the NL Central.
3: That whole division is just Close.
2: Road trip kicks off in Houston against the Astros. It's a three-game road trip, I guess. It's a weekend series before they're back home next week. In Houston tomorrow at 7 o'clock. Packers running back Josh Jacobs released from jail yesterday after his arrest on five charges Tuesday afternoon. Brown County District Attorney says it wants to investigate the matter more before a final decision is made on formal charges. They remind that an arrest on domestic abuse is made on probable cause, but criminal charges require evidence to reach a level of proof beyond a reasonable doubt.
3: And that hasn't happened yet.
2: That work will continue.
1: Yeah. Okay.
2: No comment from Packers head coach Matt LaFleur, who spoke yesterday at a previously scheduled media session. I wasn't expecting any comment, so I'm not surprised there wasn't one, as that situation continues. Lynx beat Atlanta 96-81, 25 for Courtney Williams. Lynx have won 5 of 6, and will play in Chicago tomorrow. Carolina Hurricanes will win away from the Stanley Cup Final. They whitewashed Montreal 4-0 last night to take a 3-1 lead in the Eastern Final. Game 5 back in Raleigh, North Carolina tomorrow. Limited schedule yesterday locally. High school baseball first round games in 7-4A and 7-3A. In 7-4A, Blaine beat Duluth East 10-0. In 7-3A, Cloquet won Denfeld 0. It was Hermantown 7-1 winners over Rock Ridge. Grand Rapids walks off North Branch in 9 innings 4-3. And Chisago Lakes beats Hibbing 6-1.
3: All right, no Bruce Siskey show, but you'll be back next hour with more sports.
2: Yes.
1: Sounds good. Thank you.
3: Coming up on 625, Your Money Now time, and then we got birthdays to celebrate here on the 28th of May.
0: I'm Nicole Murray with Your Money Now. Investors are awaiting the release of April's Personal Consumption Expenditure Price Index reading, due out later this morning. Economists polled by Dow Jones expect a month-over-month increase of 0.5% and a year-over-year rise of 3.8%. Minneapolis Federal Reserve President Neil Kashkari said on CNBC that bringing down inflation in the U.S. remains his top priority, warning that consumer prices are still much too high. Kashkari added that the central bank will continue taking a balanced approach to its dual mandate of price stability and full employment. CVS Health said it will restore coverage of Eli Lilly's blockbuster weight loss injection Zepbound and start covering its new obesity pill on its standard drug plans. It comes a year after CVS struck a deal with Novo Nordisk to make its drug Wegovy the preferred obesity treatment on its standard plans while dropping coverage of Zepbound. Futures are down this morning before inflation data later today. NASDAQ futures down by more than 100 points. That's Your Money Now.
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3: It is the 28th of May today, and if it's your birthday, happy birthday to you. You share with a couple of Rock and Roll Hall of Famers. Gladys Knight is 82 today.
1: Wow.
3: And another Rock and Roll Hall of Famer, John Fogerty, turns 81.
1: Wow. Okay.
3: He had, of course, a solo career and CCR.
1: He just got put back in the kind of Music Hall of Fame, Rock and Roll Hall of Fame, for just him as a solo artist
3: For
1: all of his lyrics. I mean, he just wrote some amazing stuff. All right, other birthdays today. 1985, Colby Calais was born, a pop singer and songwriter. She did Bubbly and Brighter Than the Sun, born in Malibu, California. And Marco Rubio, our Secretary of State, is 54 today, born in 1971 in Miami, Florida.
3: Got another singer, Roland Gift, is 65. He's from the Fine Young Cannibals, born in 1961 on this date.
1: Okay. Kylie Minogue is 57 today, born in 1968, Australian pop singer and songwriter.
3: Just saw a boy, it must have been like a 3-hour bio on her.
1: Oh, really?
3: One of the streaming services the other day. Pretty good. She had quite the life. And, well, still having a life, obviously.
1: Yeah. All right. Happy birthday to her. Mm-hmm. Born in Melbourne, Australia. Phil Vassar, born in 1962. Country music singer, songwriter. Just Another Day in Paradise and others. Born in Lynchburg, Virginia.
3: All right. One of the people who are no longer with us, Ian Fleming, born in 1908 on this date. He's the guy that created James Bond.
1: Yes.
3: That still lives on.
1: Good stories there. Mm-hmm. All right. François-Henri Renault, or Pinault, actually, is 63 years old, born in 1962. He is the CEO of Keurig, Dave.
3: Oh.
1: The whole reason that we have Keurig pods of coffee is because of François-Henri.
3: How about that?
1: Yeah, he was born in France, obviously.
3: Jerry West, a basketball Hall of Famer, born in the state in 1938. And Sandra Locke, an actress and director, born in 1944. She was in several movies like The Outlaw Josie Wales, Every Which Way But Loose, and some other movies of that ilk.
1: And then she married Clint Eastwood, right?
3: Yeah. Most of those were Eastwood movies, and I guess they were tight.
1: That's how it works. All right. Yeah. Rudy Giuliani is 81 today.
3: Oh,
1: born
3: wow.
1: in 1944, lawyer and obviously former mayor of New York City. Born in New York City today in, 1944.
3: The front woman for the punk band called the Plasmatics was born in this date. Wendy O. Williams was born in 1949.
1: Oh, Wendy O. Williams. Yeah. There we go.
3: Okay.
1: Billy Vera of Billy and the Beaters at this moment was one of his songs. Oh, gosh, back in the late 80s.
3: We'll have it for you later.
1: All right. Born in 1944 in Riverside, California.
3: Well, there you go. That's just some of the folks with birthdays here on the 28th of May. We'll have some musical tributes to some of those folks coming up as the morning show continues here on this Thursday morning.
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14: NBC News Radio, I'm Michael Kastner. President Trump says no nation has the right to control the Strait of Hormuz. During a cabinet meeting at the White House on Wednesday, Trump dismissed a question about reports that a proposed deal would allow Iran and Oman to jointly control the vital strait. Trump insisted it's an international waterway, adding the U.S. might watch over it. The FBI has seized $40 million in gold bars from a former CIA agent who was pretending to be an Air Force pilot. The New York Times says David Rush was arrested last week on federal charges of swindling the government out of tens of millions of dollars. Rush was a senior official with the CIA who had top secret security clearance. The lineup for the America 250 celebration has been revealed. Flo Rida, country music artist Martina McBride, Vanilla Ice, CNC Music Factory, and Brett Michaels are among those set to perform at the Great American State Fair. Michael Kastner, NBC News Radio.
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15: From Northern News Now, I'm Madison Green. The St. Louis River, once written off as a toxic trouble spot, is now in the final stretch of cleanup after decades of work. In 1987, the U.S. and Canada declared the St. Louis River an environmental area of concern. After decades of industrial sites along the waterway polluted it with mercury, dioxins, and PCBs. that damaged the ecosystem and limited how people could use the river. Cleanup started in 2018, and the Thompson Reservoir Project cost more than $36 million, treating 225,000 cubic yards of contaminated sediment. State and federal funding has fueled the cleanup. Project managers say the process was long and difficult. Instead of dredging the sediment, crews used activated carbon, material that binds to contaminants. Once cleanup is complete, experts say the river will be safer for recreation and healthier for wildlife. And looking ahead, the Minnesota DNR will launch its new app for buying hunting and fishing licenses. It's set to go online June 9th. The new app replaces an old system that's been used for the past 25 years. You'll still be able to buy your license in person, but the new app is designed to streamline the process. You can purchase all of your licenses through your phone, keep them all stored in one place, and you can register harvest offline. Once you've purchased and downloaded your license, the app will work even if your phone is offline. For more news, you can head to our website, northernnewsnow.com. I'm Madison Green.
16: Minnesota News Network, I'm Brent Palm. Congresswoman Angie Craig will skip the state DFL convention to focus on the August primary for U.S. Senate.
17: The DFL endorsement process just doesn't reflect the full scope of the party that we are and the purple state that we have become.
16: Her opponent is Lieutenant Governor Peggy Flanagan.
18: If you can't show up and face your own party, then you're not ready to face Republicans. I'm the child of the DFL. I am deeply honored to seek the DFL's endorsement.
16: Flanagan and Craig are running for the seat of retiring U.S. Senator Tina Smith. Police in Shakopee say the man shot Wednesday morning during an Islamic prayer service at the Canterbury Park Expo died. AFSCME Council 5 has identified the victim as Field Representative Khalid Abdi. And the Minnesota Lynx beat the Atlanta Dream 96-81 last night at Target Center. This is MNN.
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1: Sunny and 67 today. Our low tonight will be 49 with clear skies. And then tomorrow for your Friday, 85 and mostly sunny. You know what? Just take the day off work tomorrow. Just tell them I said so.
3: Really? Wow.
1: Yeah, there we go. Everyone gets a free pass.
3: I like it.
1: And then for the weekend, sunny skies. And Saturday's high will be 67. Sunday's high, 76. And looking into next week, I see 70s for Monday, Tuesday, and Wednesday, Dave. And actually, Wednesday is our first chance of some showers, which we'll need by then.
3: Probably so. Nothing wrong with this kind of weather, though. No. 47 degrees to start with this morning at the airport, 45 here in downtown Duluth, 43 at the Bong Airport in Superior. Hibbing checks in with 41 this morning. Got a southeast wind at about 9 miles an hour. That'll keep it a bit cooler by the lake today again. Mm-hmm. 71 was yesterday's official high. It was, I think, made 60 at my house.
1: Yeah.
3: 67 is the normal high for this time of year. Record to shoot for today is 91. That happened in 1934 on this date in Duluth. 521 was sun up this morning, and it'll be setting this afternoon, I should say later this evening, at 852.
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3: All right, we're going to take the midnight train to Georgia here at 6:38 on a Thursday morning. Gladys Knight is 82 years old today.
1: Wow. She's had a career, hasn't she?
3: Yeah.
1: Good for her.
3: Still going strong. Well, I think she's still going strong. She's still around, so that's a good thing. I
1: haven't heard her touring anywhere. It's not like she's checking out the casinos or anything.
3: I think the pips have been dropping like flies. That's the problem.
1: We're all getting to that age.
3: I know. Rescuers are bringing some oxygen tanks down to seven men who are trapped in a cave in northern Laos.
1: Oh, man.
3: State-run news in Laos says the men entered the cave last week. They're looking for gold.
1: Oh, boy.
3: But got trapped after heavy rain triggered a landslide and trapped them inside the cave. A Thai volunteer group is now helping to extract the men, and they say more oxygen tanks will be needed to complete the mission before they can get to them. So the air is in short supply, obviously, in that cave.
1: So they have to go dig them out.
3: Yeah. In the meantime, I don't know how they get the oxygen tanks to them. But
1: how are they even communicating with them?
3: I don't know. There must be a hole or something.
1: Oh, that'd be horrible. Yeah. I mean, being underground, I went to an underground mine up in the UP. We toured
3: Oh,
1: one.
3: Really?
1: Yeah. I hated it. Yeah. I did not even know I wasn't going to like it, because I'll try anything, right?
3: Yeah, right.
1: I'm like, yeah, I'll tour it. Because my husband's a mining engineer, so he knows, you know, underground.
3: Well, right.
1: So I'm like, okay, fine. And we're down in this thing, and the farther down we go, I just started to feel weird, like cranky and icky and uncomfortable. And then
3: claustrophobic, probably.
1: Yes, yeah. And I didn't even know it. And I'm like, how much farther do we have? And he's like, well, are you not liking it? I said, no, I feel uncomfortable.
3: Hey, we're only halfway down, Jackie.
1: That was just it, and we were still courting back then. So, I mean, I buckled up, and I did the whole dang tour, and I couldn't get out of there fast enough, and I have not been underground since.
3: How about going up?
1: I don't mind up.
3: Okay.
1: I'm okay with up.
3: No downs, but
1: no
3: up is okay.
1: Underground. So no, I've never even tried thinking about the Sudan mine. There's no way.
3: A video on social media, by the way, released yesterday, showed five of the men in pretty good spirits down in the cave. So apparently you can take video of these people and send them oxygen tanks.
1: They're getting a signal. Okay.
3: You just can't get them out of the hole, I guess.
1: Wow.
3: Hole isn't big enough at this point.
1: Wow. All looking for gold. Okay.
3: Yeah, that didn't work out so well.
1: Nope.
3: 6:40 now at KDAL. We got sports from
1: Westwood One
3: coming up next.
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26: The Eastern Conference representative is almost there. Carolina Hurricanes just one win away from the Stanley Cup Final after an absolute 4-0 silencing of the Canadiens at the Bell Center in Canada last night. Frederik Andersen with a brick wall turning away 18 Montreal shots. Canadiens, a win away. Time for Rick Toll.
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3: Happy birthday tribute to John Fogerty, head of the CCR group. And, of course, he did a lot of solo stuff as one. John Fogerty is 81 years old today.
1: I bet he's still strumming, too. That's the cool thing about music, is you can do that even when you're an old... You can't play football when you're an old person, but you can still do music.
3: You can sing and play a guitar.
1: You can strum or pick or whatever you got to do.
3: All right, let's get you updated on the Ebola virus.
1: Okay.
3: The World Health Organization is calling for a ceasefire in the Congo to put health officials in a better position to work on the Ebola outbreak. They're afraid to go there now because they might get shot.
1: Guys, can we just stop the war for a minute so we can get this under control? Wow. Okay.
3: The head of the WHO says it's hard to isolate the sick while bombs are falling around you.
1: Wow.
3: Meanwhile, the New York Times reports that Americans exposed to Ebola in Central Africa will now be treated and observed at a health facility in Kenya. They're not letting them back in the country yet.
1: Well, that's a bad one, too.
3: In the previous Ebola outbreaks, they were brought back to the U.S., but not this time. Health experts say they're still months away at the earliest from clinical trials for a vaccine. Mm-hmm. The virus has so far killed at least 220 people and is centered in the Congo, but neighboring countries are at risk as well.
1: No kidding.
3: And JFK International will be one of four U.S. airports named as designated entry points for passengers arriving from African countries impacted by Ebola.
1: Okay.
3: You don't even have to have it. You can't go to any airport except these designated four to come into the country.
1: Doesn't matter where your plane was supposed to land.
3: That's right.
1: Miami, whatever. Nope, you got to go to New York instead.
3: The CDC will allow some people from the Congo, South Sudan, and Uganda, where Ebola is spreading unchecked, to enter the U.S., but only at those four designated airports.
1: Okay.
3: Once you get there, then they're going to have enhanced screenings that will include a questionnaire about where they were and any symptoms. There'll be a temperature check and observation for signs of illness. So they're really treating this seriously.
1: Well, it's a really, really bad disease.
3: Yeah, it is.
1: But you know what? We haven't heard a lot about the hantavirus lately.
3: No,
1: now, where's that?
3: It's Ebola's not even... just overshadowed the hantavirus.
1: It's not in the news cycle right now, Dave. It's not interesting enough to have it in the news cycle. So we're just going to focus on Ebola.
3: Well, not necessarily.
1: What do you mean?
3: Dengue fever is making a comeback as well.
1: Okay. Nothing
3: in
1: like
3: fact,
1: a good dose of dengue.
3: The CDC says signs or cases of the mosquito-borne illness, which was once confined to the tropics, is up 359% over the usual yearly average in 2024. 97% of the cases were travel-related. CDC says the risk of local transmission still is increasing, though. There are about 100 locally acquired documented cases in three states of dengue fever. Those states were Florida, California, and Texas.
1: Wow.
3: Let's hope it stays down there.
1: This is a good reason for me to not get my passport renewed, because anywhere I'm going to go out of this country, you don't know what you're going to bring back.
3: That's true. Okay. Just stay here in the good old USA.
1: Not going anywhere.
3: 647 at KDAO.
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3: Oh, let's see, a birthday tribute to a guy named Roland Gift, who is a member of the Fine Young Cannibals. Mm-hmm. He turned 65 years old today, so happy birthday to Roland.
1: Okay.
3: 47 over the hill this morning, 45 downtown, 43 in Superior, and a whole lot of sunshine.
1: Yes.
3: Going for a high today, what, mid-70s or
1: something? I think so, actually 67 is
3: what
1: it
3: says. Oh, well,
1: yeah,
3: it's... It'll be warmer away from Lake Superior.
1: It will. I'm going to open the west-facing windows again today because we don't need the other ones.
3: I
1: on
3: did
1: the
3: that
1: other
3: yesterday,
1: side.
3: Too. It wasn't bad on the other side of the house.
1: I know, and the sun was coming in, so the cats and I hung out. It was
3: okay,
1: nice. It was good.
3: Nice.
1: So I got some dumb fugitives here.
3: Uh-oh.
1: A fugitive in China was caught after he applied for a job at a police station.
3: That's, yeah, you're kind of asking for it then.
1: Well, yeah, and he was wanted for one thing, and actually it was the background check that did him in. So, kind of, well, sir, you realize you're wanted. And another
3: Might
1: dumb...
3: I have his poster on the wall, that's a giveaway,
1: probably,
3: too.
1: Probably. You know, I've seen your face before, right? And then in the Czech Republic, we've got someone who broke into an office complex, and then they stole items worth $47,000.
3: My goodness.
1: They're making their getaway. They used a garbage truck to escape the crime scene.
3: Oh,
1: no
3: yeah.
1: one's going to suspect the garbage truck, right? You're going to look for a sports car. You're going to look for something stolen, maybe a moped. No one is going to suspect a garbage truck.
3: Well, apparently somebody did, and that's a good thing.
1: Well,
3: they
1: got
3: caught.
1: They were eventually caught. Maybe just follow the smell. I'm not sure.
3: 650 at KDAO. Got news from the outdoors now.
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18: Have you ever noticed whenever the bass are nesting, they actually protect that nest, and they're protecting it from the bluegills that are surrounding it and trying to sneak in and pick off eggs. If you pull one of those bass off the nest, of course, those bluegills will go in there and just totally wipe that nest out. So what I'm doing now is whenever I see a bass on a nest, I grab my little ultralight rig that I have a bobber and a hair jig on, and I pitch it out there around the edges of that nest, and I catch bluegills, big bluegills. You can't believe the size of the bluegills that are in there trying to wipe out that bass nesting location. It's just amazing. So what I do is I take that little hair jig. I've used up to 1/16th ounce. I don't even have to use any bait on this. I just set that up under a bobber that clips on. Doesn't have to be a slip bobber. And I just pitch this out so that it lands just maybe a foot away from this nest. And these big bluegills will immediately turn and snatch that jig. And you'll be catching these huge bluegills, and well, it protects the nest. I'm sure it's great for that bass resource. This is from the pages of the Outdoor News.
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3: My favorite Kylie Minogue song.
1: Oh, okay.
3: Remake of The Locomotion. Oh, Kylie, yes. Minogue is 58 years old today, so happy birthday to her.
1: Yeah.
3: She and NX, In Excess.
1: In Excess, yep.
3: Michael Hutchins were a item.
1: They were a
3: time.
1: Thing. They were, but then he his demise happened when he got mixed up with Bob Geldof's
3: really?
1: Wife. Yes.
3: Oh, boy.
1: And that's where things went south.
3: And I didn't get into that part of it. A biopic that I was watching on Kylie got into their relationship, but after they broke up, I didn't hear any more about Michael.
1: Oh, okay. Well, that's kind of what...
3: I didn't know what happened to him. But,
1: well, yeah, long story short, he was unhappy and either accidentally committed suicide or did commit suicide.
3: Goodness gracious.
1: Either way, he was hanging, but we don't know exactly the circumstances.
3: Okay.
1: I followed closely because I was heartbroken when Michael Hutchins died. That was a dark day.
3: You had the poster in your room.
1: I did. And I was on the air, actually, at my first radio gig down in Mankato. I was reading the AP, and the headline came across the news, and I was, like, so sad for the whole day.
3: All right, New Jersey pet owners might get a tax break. I think we were just talking yesterday about how expensive it is to keep a pet.
1: You can get pet insurance now.
3: Well, there's proposed legislation in New Jersey now that would give you up to $900 in tax credits to help dog and cat owners with vet bills and everyday animal-related expenses.
1: Okay.
3: So here's an extra $900 for you because you own a dog or a cat.
1: In Jersey?
3: Yeah.
1: Really?
3: New Jersey. Okay. Well, it's proposed legislation hasn't passed yet.
1: Okay.
3: Dogs and cats would be the only two animals that would qualify. You can't get your $900 for your goldfish.
1: For a turtle or something? Okay. All right.
3: So it's been introduced in the assembly in New Jersey. We'll let you know how it turns
1: out. Or a hamster, too. It's not going to let you insure your hamster. But... they've actually looked. Scientists say that hamsters may actually enjoy that little wheel that they get to run around in, the exercise wheel.
3: What else they got to do?
1: Well, yeah, but mice actually willingly have gone into the wheel. They like it. And it's kind of like one professor compared it to when they get the zoomies and they got to get all the squirrels out. So they just get they like the exercise wheel.
3: I love it. So if you don't have one for your hamster, you best get one.
1: Although you can't, in New Jersey, you still can't get any, credit for it.
3: No, that's true.
1: Eventually, maybe.
3: How much can a wheel cost you?
1: I don't know. You would know that. Well,
3: I can
1: look it up.
3: I've never had a hamster.
1: All right, I'll look it up.
3: 6:56 now at KDAL.
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1: Good morning. 67 and sunny today. Clear skies tonight with a low of 48. 85 and sunny for your Friday tomorrow. We've got a sunny weekend on tap, too. 67 for the high on Saturday. 76 for the high on Sunday. And we actually stay sunny through Monday and Tuesday, Dave. Wow. And Wednesday is our first mention of rain.
3: I may have to get the hose out and wash the car here one of these
1: days.
3: There
1: you go. That's, you know what? I have a free one in my console. I should hit the Quick Trip on the way home.
3: Might as well if it's
1: wash
3: free.
1: Wash it down. Yeah.
3: We got a southeast breeze this morning, about 9 miles an hour. The airport temp is 47. It's 45 here in downtown Duluth. 43 at the Vaughan Airport in Superior and 41 in Hibbing with fair skies pretty much everywhere. Final birthday musical tribute this morning. This is for Billy Vera, who has a birthday. Born in 1944 on this date.
8: What did you think I would do at this moment?
3: At this moment is the song.
1: There we go. At this moment, I'm looking at how much hamster wheels cost.
3: How much do they cost?
1: Anywhere from like, you know, $6 to 30 if you want to spend that much.
3: Oh, a fancy one.
1: Yeah. Well, yeah, but there's
3: jewel one. Jewel-encrusted hamster reel.
1: Not really, but there's one that's like it's the wheel inside of the body of a little toy car.
3: Oh, nice.
1: And obviously it's an enclosed wheel. And then the hamster can run around the house and it looks like a car zooming around. That's kind of cool.
3: I'm not sure I'd want my hamster running around the house.
1: You can get the ball too, so they can be inside the ball and run around the house. That's kind of fun.
3: All right. Vermont is going after ticket scalpers. I don't know why everybody else doesn't do this. The state has passed a concert ticket bill that places a cap on how much a ticket can be resold for.
1: Okay.
3: So in Vermont, tickets cannot be resold on the secondary market for more than 110% of its original price.
1: Well, how are they going to govern this?
3: I don't know.
1: I mean, if two people are going to meet in the coffee shop and do a cash transaction, there's no way you can...
3: At this point, it would be the only state to put a limit on secondary market tickets. Sales.
1: Yeah, good luck policing that. Nice idea, but I don't think it's going to stick.
3: All right, we got news on the way next from NBC, the Minnesota News Network, and Bruce is back with more sports as hour number two of the morning show gets underway.

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1: NBC News Radio, I'm Michael Kastner. With the war in Iran now 3 months old, President Trump says no nation has the right to control the Strait of Hormuz. During a cabinet meeting at the White House, President Trump dismissed a question about reports that a proposed deal would allow Iran and U.S. ally Oman to jointly control the vital waterway.
2: Nobody's going to control it. It's international waters, and Oman will behave just like everybody else, and we'll have to blow them up. They understand that. They'll be fine.
1: Trump suggested the U.S. might watch over the Strait of Hormuz. It's just one obstacle in the ongoing U.S.-Iran peace talks, which Trump characterized as at a stalemate, saying he's not satisfied yet with the deal on the table. No survivors are expected to be found after a chemical tank imploded at a paper mill in Longview, Washington, Tuesday. That's just north of Portland, Oregon. Two people have been confirmed dead, while 9 missing people are presumed dead. Governor Bob Ferguson said the tank implosion at Nippon Dynawave is the deadliest industrial accident in the state's modern history. In another sign of the chilly relationship with the U.S. and Canada, America's neighbor to the north is snubbing American-made technology. More from Rory O'Neill.
3: Canada will buy its new military early warning planes from Sweden's Saab Technologies, not Boeing. Prime Minister Mark Carney told a defense conference in Ottawa that Saab's Global Eye jets, quote, will be a key resource for the Canadian Armed Forces to detect and deter threats across the Arctic. Back in March, Carney vowed that Canada would no longer rely on the U.S. for protecting the vast Arctic territory.
1: Vermont has passed a concert ticket bill that places a cap on how much a ticket can be resold for. Now in the state of Vermont, a ticket can't be resold on the secondary market for more than 110% of its original price. Michael Kastner, NBC News Radio.
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1: The attorneys general of New York and New Jersey are investigating FIFA World Cup ticket sales. Mitch McCann reports they're looking into several things.
5: One is a concern relating to the seats that fans purchased within a range of categories at MetLife, where tickets were bought based on stadium maps, only for more premium seating to be released within the same categories at a later date. And fans who originally bought tickets say they were relegated to less favorable seats.
1: They're also investigating complaints about prices in general. They've subpoenaed FIFA to gather information on its ticketing practices. Jill Biden thought her husband, former President Joe Biden, was having a stroke during his pivotal 2024 presidential debate. More from Mark Mayfield.
6: The debate prompted calls for Biden to drop out of the race after he stumbled and stammered through a number of questions while debating Donald Trump.
7: Making sure that we're able to make every single solitary person eligible for what I've been able to do with COVID.
6: In a new interview with CBS News, the former First Lady says she was frightened and thought, oh my God, he's having a stroke, adding it scared her to death. Biden would eventually exit the race a month later and endorse Vice President Kamala Harris as the Democratic nominee.
1: Millions of Americans get food poisoning each year. More from Tammy Trujillo.
8: The Cleveland Clinic is giving tips to try and avoid that now that grilling season's here. The clinic says marinate food ahead of time in the refrigerator and don't let it sit at room temperature while you're marinating it. Use different cutting boards and knives for raw meat and vegetables. The U.S. Department of Agriculture says beef, steaks, chops, and roasts should be heated to 145 degrees inside, while ground meat should be cooked to at least 160 degrees and ground poultry to 165.
1: The Hurricanes are a win away from the Stanley Cup final. Carolina beat the Montreal Canadiens 4-0 in Game 4 of their Eastern Conference final. Michael Kastner, NBC News Radio.
9: Minnesota News Network, I'm Brent Palm. A settlement stipulation in Xcel Energy's natural gas rate case could cut their proposed 8.2% increase in half. Annie Levinson-Falk of the Citizens Utility Board of Minnesota says Xcel customers have been paying an interim rate increase of 6.8% since January.
10: That's higher than what the settlement reached. So the settlement still needs to be approved by the PUC. It's not yet final. But if it were approved for residential customers, the rate increase would be 4.1%. And so for the difference between that interim and the final, that would be refunded back to customers with interest.
9: Levinson Falk says the Public Utilities Commission is expected to issue its decision on the settlement this fall. Xcel Energy serves more than 430,000 natural gas customers in Minnesota. Minnesota farmers heading into the planting season are facing higher costs and tight margins. U.S. Senator Tina Smith visited a Dodge County farm Wednesday and says some farmers are calling for federal bridge payments to help stay afloat.
11: Fertilizer prices are up, you know, in some cases, you know, 60-70%, depending on when you had to buy. But the profits for the big fertilizer companies are up 120%, 130%, 140%. So there's plenty of money in this system. The question is, where is it going?
9: Senator Smith says when it comes to the farm bill, there is agreement, but still no deal. Police in Shakopee say the man shot at a prayer service Wednesday morning at the Canterbury Park Expo Center died. Officers responding to a weapons complaint found the 26-year-old man suffering from multiple gunshot wounds. He was taken to HCMC but did not survive. AFSCME Council 5 identified the victim as Field Representative Khalid Abdi. And the White Sox crushed the Twins 15-2 in Chicago. 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
9: Minnesota Department of Commerce is confirming the federal government is moving forward with a $464 million investment to strengthen the Midwest power grid.
13: The funding will support 5 major transmission line projects across 7 states, including Minnesota, with the goal of improving grid reliability during extreme weather and periods of high energy demand. State officials say the upgrades will strengthen the power system families and businesses depend on while helping keep long-term energy costs down for consumers. The projects are also expected to unlock more than $1 billion in additional private investment across the Midwest. Tasha Radel, MNN.
9: And the 5-2 Minnesota Lynx are in first place in the Western Conference following a 96-81 win over the Atlanta Dream at Target Center. All Minnesota starters scored at least 12 points last night. The Lynx ride a 3-game win streak in a Friday's game in Chicago. This is MNN.
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14: Good morning. Today we're going to have a high of 67 with sunny skies. Tonight's low, 48 and clear skies. And then for your Friday tomorrow, 85 and sunny. Sunny all weekend long. Saturday's high will be 67. Sunday's high will be 76, Dave.
15: All right. Another cooler by the lake day today. Tomorrow, maybe not. We'll have to wait and see, I guess. But southeasterly wind today at 9 miles an hour right now. The airport temp is 51. We're stuck at 45 downtown, 45 at the Bong and Superior. It's 50 up in Hibbing. Partly cloudy skies in Cloquet, 50 degrees there as well. 48 in Ashland with a fair sky. A few clouds in the Twin Cities, 64. 50 in Moose Lake, mostly cloudy. And fair skies in Hayward where it's 52. Also fair in Two Harbors with a lake wind there, 46 degrees.
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15: Yes, indeed. The morning show is rolling along. We're into the second hour already on this 28th. No. Yeah, 28th.
14: 28th.
15: Of May.
14: It is.
15: We got a new month starting on next week.
14: I know.
15: Week
14: it's going to have to. I just, you know, you get used to saying June and now you've got, well, May. And so now we got to switch.
15: All right.
14: So we switched our channels on the TV. I think I had the touch.
15: Apparently so. I don't know. You have the magic fingers here this morning.
14: Well, the battery has been dead in that.
15: I don't know if it's the battery or just, I mean, everything else works. It's just the channel thing is kaput.
14: And it's the number one that doesn't work.
15: Yeah, that's not good.
14: Yeah, that happens a lot in numbers is you get a one involved. Anyway, the one button, I think, is wonky. Yeah.
15: Well, maybe you got it to work, so thanks anyway.
14: Yeah, we can have IT maybe get us a new remote.
15: No, that's
14: not. Is that a thing?
15: Happen, no.
14: Is that in the budget?
15: I doubt it very much.
14: Okay, we'll just try.
15: All right.
14: Hey, I'm trying to look up and see where Charlie Fauchet is the spelling bee. I got him pulled up on the actual Scripps website, but it doesn't say where he's at right now.
15: Well,
14: so
15: he
14: didn't
15: make the finals. So I saw the finals.
14: Oh, he didn't make the finals.
15: Final 10 or something, I think, was on there, but he was not included. So
14: I want to know his word. That's what I want to know.
15: Which word that knocked him out.
14: All right. If anyone out there knows what Charlie Fauchet's word was that did him in, spell it as best you can and text it in 218-722-0839. The thing is I want to try to spell the word, but if I see it, then that's going to be like cheating.
15: That'd be unfair.
14: But
15: right.
14: I want to see if I can spell it. So if anyone, I don't know, let's do a spoiler alert first, and then I'll let Dave read
15: it. I believe this whole thing is televised on ESPN, or at least one of the ESPN channels.
14: Okay.
15: So I'm not sure when the finals begin, but I would guess it'd be later today. So
14: if
15: you want to watch them, that's fine.
14: I'll look. I'm going to do research.
15: But sadly, our Duluth contestant.
14: I don't think he made the other cut.
15: Is not in the finals.
14: But congrats to him for getting that
15: for
14: bar.
15: Getting
14: that
15: there.
14: Is fantastic. he should be very proud that he did that.
15: Not an easy.

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0: All right, we're at, we're coming up on 7:15.
6: Mm-hmm.
0: Researchers say the mega tsunami triggered by a landslide in Alaska's Tracy Arm last year was the second highest tsunami ever recorded.
6: On the planet?
0: Yeah. A study from the journal Science reports this tsunami reached a height, and this is unreal, 1,580 feet. A 1,580-foot wave. It was formed after a massive rock collapse sent debris into the fjord.
6: Uh-huh.
0: Scientists say melting glaciers and heavy rain destabilized the slope that landslided into the water without any earthquake activity, but created a tsunami 1,580 feet high.
6: So
0: no injuries reported, but holy cow.
6: So if you figure like a story of a building is 10 feet, that's 158 floors high.
0: That's a huge wave. Boy, surf would be up on that one.
6: Holy Hawkeye. I mean,
0: no
6: I'd be,
0: injuries.
6: You would so just see a big wall of water. That's all you would see. And no injuries.
0: Thankfully, there were no ships.
6: Well, they would have been like
0: engulfed in that thing.
6: Like toys in the bathtub.
0: Oh, I would,
6: you know, gone.
0: Yikes.
6: Wow. Hey, you know what?
0: What? Oh, you get more info on the spelling bee?
6: Togenberg.
0: That's the one that did him in?
6: That's what did him in, Togenberg.
0: Wow,
6: and I probably would have got it wrong.
0: I would just go T-O-G-E-N-B-U-R-G?
6: You would have got it. Well, there's two G's.
0: Oh.
6: T-O-G-G.
0: That's probably what did him in there.
6: E-N-B-U-R-G. I probably would have gone E-R-G.
0: Yeah, I figured B-U is more
6: And do you know
0: word-ish,
6: what it is?
0: You know? No, I have no idea what that
6: it's
0: would be.
6: It's a rare word. Which
0: Use it in a sentence, would you?
6: Okay, well, the Togenberg got out of the pen.
0: Oh, it's some sort of an animal?
6: Yeah, any breed of homegrown brown hairless dairy goats of Swiss origin with white stripes on the face. That's a Togenberg.
0: A brown hairless goat. I'm not sure I'd want to even see that.
6: Well, any of a breed of the brown hairless or homeless. I say, oh, hang on. It's
0: you
6: my,
0: said hairless.
6: All right. It's hornless.
0: Oh, hornless.
6: It's my eyeball being wonky. Hornless. They have no horns, which is good because goats can use those horns and
0: well,
6: it hurts. So this is a hornless one. It's part of a Togenberg. And it was first used in 1886, Dave. So that's
0: the one that did in our local
6: Togenberg is what did in our local speller.
0: That's too bad.
6: Can Bruce spell Togenberg?
0: I don't know. Bruce is here.
6: No, he's here.
7: What am I doing?
6: Do you want to spell Togenberg?
7: I have to spell what?
6: Togenberg. It's the word that did in our Duluth speller in the spelling bee, which I'm so proud that he got that for.
0: I think so, too.
7: I have no idea.
6: Togenberg.
7: Mm-hmm.
6: All right.
7: What's the origin?
6: Its origin has to do with a breed of brown hornless dairy goats.
7: Yeah,
6: from
7: but what
6: Swiss.
7: Language? Like, what's the language of origin?
6: Swedish?
0: I'm guessing.
6: Swiss? Togenberg? They're a Swiss goat.
0: I'm guessing probably Swiss, though.
6: Yeah.
0: I don't know.
7: I have no idea.
6: Okay. Two G's and a U it ends with. So
0: I missed
6: that's
0: it
6: how you
0: by
6: do
0: a G.
6: Yeah.
0: Two G's instead
6: I would
0: of
6: have done the E at the end instead of the U.
7: Right.
0: So we both would have missed it.
6: Yeah,
0: too.
6: We both would have sat down too. All right,
0: Bruce, what's going on in sports? Do you need to spell
7: on.
0: Anything?
6: Yeah.
7: I'm spelling nothing at this point. I think we're safer that way.
6: Okay.
7: Baseball playoffs yesterday, 7-4A. Blaine beat Duluth East 10-0. Greyhounds have a loser out game at home today against Cambridge Isanti. 7-3A, Cloquet knocked off Denfeld 1-0. Hermantown 7, Rockridge 1. Grand Rapids beat North Branch 4-3 in 9 innings. And Chisago Lakes beat Hibbing 6-1. 7-3A continues today as well. Loser out games, Denfeld at Rockridge, North Branch at Hibbing. Winner's bracket, Hermantown at Cloquet. Chisago Lakes travels to top seed Grand Rapids. Also today, 3 section finals of note in softball. 7-3A in Hermantown. Hawks will take on Rockridge. Hermantown has to win twice. 7-AA's in Grand Rapids. Greenway, Nashwaukee, Watton versus Esco. GNK has to win twice. 7-A's in Cloquet. Cromwell Wright versus Barnum. Cromwell Wright would need to win twice. In Wisconsin, single elimination, Division 5.

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1: Mm. Ouch.
0: Yeah.
1: That doesn't feel
0: Chase
1: good.
0: Meidroff hit his first career Grand Slam. Something called Sam Antonacci drove in 3 runs.
1: Mm.
0: The Twins pitchers got beaten around a little bit last night. Final game of the series. 1 o'clock today. Coverage at 12:30.
2: Okay.
0: With a special sound-off start time at 10 o'clock this morning here on Northland News Radio. Brewers get 2 in the 8th to beat the Cardinals 2-1. Dustin May took a no-hitter into the 8th inning. It was promptly broken up on a ringing double by Garrett Mitchell.
2: Mm-hmm.
0: Luis Rengifo then a bunt single. And then a Christian Yelich RBI base hit followed by Jackson Chirio reaching on a Mason Wynn error to bring home the winning run. This is like voodoo magic with this team.
2: Oh, it's amazing.
0: It's weird.
2: Yeah. I texted my kid before you texted me about the 7th inning. I can't believe we're being no-hit by this guy.
1: Wow.
2: And sure enough, the next winning.
0: His fastball was like 96, 97.
1: He was slinging it. Nice.
2: Yeah,
0: and he was dotting the corners. I mean, he was pitching really well.
1: Mm-hmm. Like, well, good for him.
2: Yeah,
0: He's had a lot of injuries in his career. Where he is where he is right now. Aaron Ashby, 2 scoreless innings, picks up his 9th win that leads the majors. Trevor McGill picked up his 6th save in 7 tries. He's 6-for-7.
1: Look at that. Yeah. 6-7.
2: That one blown save really hurt, though. Mm-hmm. It hurt him, too.
0: Yeah, it did. He lost his job for a while. Brewers have the day off today. They start a weekend series in Houston tomorrow night. Huskies in the win column for the first time. They beat Waterloo 12-5 last night. Reagan Reeder homered and drove in 4, same 2 teams at 6:30 this evening. After wrapping up organized team activities at TCO Center yesterday, Vikings quarterback J.J. McCarthy spoke to reporters for the first time and gave people plenty to talk about.
2: Really? What did he say?
0: Let's just say he didn't exactly hide how he felt about the decision to sign Kyler Murray.
1: Okay.
0: He also made it sound like they have, like, no relationship. He compared it to 2 kids sitting on the opposite sides of a classroom, both learning things.
1: Wow. They're not, like, working together. And
0: and then Murray made it sound like they're besties, basically. So you figure out what you think is the truth based on what you want to believe, I guess.
1: The sideline dynamics are going to be interesting.
0: There.
1: Wow. Okay.
2: Somewhere in the middle is probably the truth.
0: Probably. Right? Yeah.
2: Okay.
0: Quarterbacks and splitting reps yesterday kind of had their share of highlights. Vikings have not officially named the starting quarterback. They're not in a hurry to do so. Mm. I wish they were, because that would stop a lot of the conversation that's going to dominate the summer around here.
2: Well,
0: every time one of these guys sneezes, it's going to be, what does that mean with the quarterback?
1: Is he going to be the quarterback? Okay.
2: See who does better in the preseason.
0: Help me.
1: I don't know.
0: Yeah.
1: I don't know.
0: Lynx beat Atlanta 96-81. Courtney Williams, 25 points, 7 assists. Natasha Howard, 22 points and 8 rebounds. The Lynx went on a 13-rip run in the third quarter to turn a 4-point lead into a 17-point lead. And would cruise basically from there. All 5 starters in double figures for the Lynx. Rookie Olivia Miles, 16 points. Minnesota, a season-high 26 assists on 40 made baskets. Shot 60% from the field.
2: Mm.
0: That's pretty good.
1: Wow.
0: Lynx have won 5 of 6 and sit at 5-2 on the year there at Chicago tomorrow night. Stanley Cup playoffs, Carolina Hurricanes, a 4-0 win in Montreal last night that puts the Hurricanes a win away from the Stanley Cup final and a matchup with the Vegas Golden Knights. Carolina's up 3-1, game 5 back in Raleigh tomorrow. Men's World Championships quarterfinals are today in Zurich and Freiburg, Switzerland. Finland, Czechia, and USA, Canada both at 9:20. Switzerland, Sweden, Norway, Latvia both at 1:20 this afternoon. And Superior has hired a well-known hockey figure to serve as its new boys hockey head coach, Scott Pionk. Over 40 years of experience in the sport.
2: Holy
1: cow. Nice.
0: As he heads to Sparty for next season, he has coached high school, junior, and college hockey around the Twin Ports since graduating from UWS. Worked as head coach and GM as well the USHL's Waterloo Blackhawks of 1997 to 1999. Father of current Winnipeg Jets defenseman Neil Pionk, as well as UMB defenseman Aaron Pionk. His most recent high school experience with the Proctor Rails as co-head coach in 2019 and 2020.
2: Pionk, certainly a well-known name in hockey.
1: Familiar name.
0: My alma mater, Sparty, could have done a lot worse in this.
2: I suppose.
1: Well, good
2: yeah.
1: for them. That'll be a good thing to
0: Hopefully
1: see how he does.
0: A good thing for them. Yeah, yeah. Been a while. We haven't gotten to state in a while. Be nice to get back.
2: Okay. No, surprising. It used to be every year they'd be.
0: Basically
2: state,
0: an annual bit, right. Yeah. But it's been, I think it's been now 9 years, 10 years.
2: Really? Mm. Holy cow.
0: It's a, for Superior, that's a drought, man.
2: It is indeed.
1: Okay.
2: All right, no Bruce Siskey show today, but you'll be back next hour with more sports.
1: All right, thank you.
2: 7:24, your money now coming up.

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2: I'm Nicole Murray with Your Money Now. Investors are awaiting the release of April's Personal Consumption Expenditure Price Index reading, due out later this morning. Economists polled by Dow Jones expect a month-over-month increase of 0.5% and a year-over-year rise of 3.8%. Meta CEO Mark Zuckerberg said his company could enter the cloud computing market if it overspends on data centers and has excess capacity. Of the four U.S. hyperscalers, Meta is the only one that does not sell cloud infrastructure and services. Officials say energy inflation tied to the war in Iran has lasted longer than expected, creating a stagflationary shock for Asian economies. Chicago Federal Reserve President Austin Goolsbee said on CNBC that initial estimates in the future markets had expected energy prices to be a lot lower than current levels. Futures are slightly lower ahead of inflation data later this morning. Both Dow and NASDAQ futures are down by more than 100 points. Yesterday, the Dow gained 182. That's Your Money Now.
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8: All right, we're at 7:26, the morning show here on KDAL. Phil Collins is not going to be performing at this year's Rock and Roll Hall of Fame induction ceremony.
9: Oh, no.
8: Even though he was inducted.
9: Yeah.
8: The singer will be inducted in the Rock Hall for his solo work. He's already there for the
9: Genesis
8: deal. But he told BBC that he was asked to perform, but he turned it down, saying you've got to be match fit to do something like that. Mm-hmm. He explained you have to rehearse, and by that point, if you've not been singing, your voice is going to be shot, and that's not good, so I'd rather just not do it.
9: Okay.
8: So you won't see Phil Collins performing at the ceremony, but hopefully he'll be there.
9: He'll be there, I hope, yeah.
8: Collins is already, as we mentioned, in the Rock and Roll Hall of Fame as a member of Genesis. The 2026 induction ceremony is scheduled for November 14th. It'll be in L.A.
9: Okay.
8: So there you go.
9: So we can watch that if we're interested.
8: Well, it'll be, I think, taped and then shown on HBO at some point.
9: Oh, all right. All right.
8: Those deals. Sorry, Jackie.
9: Okay.
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0: Remember walking in the sand?
1: Not recently, no. But
0: me neither. It's always tough to walk in the sand, especially barefoot.
1: I don't mind.
0: Well, it depends on what sand you're on, I guess.
1: This is true.
0: If you're on a nice sandy beach.
1: The soft sand.
0: That might be okay. But right. You get those little sticky things and
1: there you
0: little
1: go.
0: Little rocks and broken beer bottles and stuff.
1: You get glass, you get needles, then you got to watch out.
0: All right. What do you collect, by the way?
1: Me, personally, yeah. I do collect salt and pepper shakers.
0: Oh, that's right.
1: And I collect Fiesta Ware. Other than that, there's a guy in India who has just earned a Guinness World Record for his collection of 858 different paper cups.
0: I didn't know there's 858 different paper cups to collect.
1: Apparently, he's got family and friends. When they go overseas, they're like from like a gazillion different countries.
0: Aren't they all Dixie cups?
1: Well, I guess they're different in each country. Okay. I don't know. It started when he was a kid collecting stamps, coins, and matchbook stickers when he was a boy. Yeah. And he's also got a collection of business cards.
0: Well, at least it's not going to fill up his house.
1: Well, the business cards,
0: a collection of business cards.
1: I mean, he's got like 12,000 cards representing 225 different countries there.
0: Wow.
1: And his next thing is he wants to start his entry. He wants to get into the world records for wedding invitations.
0: Oh.
1: He currently has 600 wedding invitations.
0: So do you have an address? We could send him a wedding invitation?
1: Yeah, maybe.
0: If you're going to get married next month, you might want to send one to him.
1: Send this guy in India your wedding invitation because he collects stuff.
0: I hope he doesn't come to it, actually.
1: His wife has got to be irked that he's keeping all this stuff around.
0: Yeah, that's going to fill up your house.
1: I know.
0: All right, we got news on the way next. The morning show continues with things that happened on this day in history. That's on the way.
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4: NBC News Radio, I'm Michael Kastner. With the war in Iran now 3 months old, President Trump says no nation has the right to control the Strait of Hormuz. During a cabinet meeting at the White House on Wednesday, Trump dismissed a question about reports that a proposed deal would allow Iran and Oman to jointly control the vital strait. Trump said Oman would behave or the U.S. would blow up its ally. No survivors are expected to be found after a chemical tank imploded at a paper mill in Longview, Washington, Tuesday. Two people have been confirmed dead, while nine missing people are presumed dead. The attorneys general of New York and New Jersey are investigating FIFA World Cup ticket sales. More from Tammy Trujillo.
5: Officials say recent reports indicate fans may have been misled about the locations of the seats they bought for World Cup matches at MetLife Stadium, alleging FIFA's public statements and ticket releases are contributing to soaring ticket prices.
4: Michael Kastner, NBC News Radio.
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8: Minnesota News Network, I'm Brent Palm. Minnesota farmers heading into the planting season are facing higher costs and tighter margins. U.S. Senator Tina Smith visited a Dodge County farm Wednesday and says some farmers are calling for federal bridge payments to help stay afloat.
9: Fertilizer prices are up, you know, in some cases, you know, 60-70%, depending on when you had to buy. But the profits for the big fertilizer companies are up 120, 130, 140%. So there's plenty of money in this system. The question is, where is it going?
8: Smith says when it comes to the farm bill, there's agreement, but still no deal. Governor Tim Walz signed the final bills of the legislative session Wednesday. They include the $1.2 billion bonding bill. The governor also signed the tax bill, which is expected to bring tax relief to many Minnesotans. And the White Sox crushed the Twins 15-2 last night in Chicago. This is MNN.
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1: Good morning and happy Thursday. Today's high, 67, and it'll be sunny out there. Clear tonight and 48 for the low. Tomorrow, 85 and mostly sunny. Saturday, 67 and sunny. Sunday, 76 and sunny. And wow. You know what? I might have to break out the shorts. I think I might.
0: All right.
1: I've been using my tanning stuff.
0: Oh, see, you're cheating.
1: I'm not cheating. It's not a tanning bed. It's just lotion,
0: but
1: that
0: still,
1: gradually,
0: yeah,
1: one shade at a time, you look less pale.
0: Okay. Mm-hmm. The sun would do the same thing, you know.
1: But it's not, you know what?
0: Maybe not
1: UV
0: as quickly.
1: Yes.
0: Yeah,
1: okay. I don't want to get the sunburn.
0: We will have to deal with the off-lake winds again today, so mm-hmm. It'll be a bit cooler by the lake, but not terrible, I guess. Figure maybe 60s and 70s inland.
1: Just bring a hoodie.
0: Right.
1: You know, you're good.
0: Tomorrow, though, apparently the wind will shift and we're going to be hot all over. So we'll see how that turns out. 51 at the airport this morning with a fair sky, 45 downtown and 45 in Superior, 50 in Hibbing this morning, southeast wind at about 9. Got up to 71 yesterday. That was the official high at the airport. 67 is the normal high for this time of year. 91, the record to shoot for back in 1934. It was a hot one.
1: I don't see that happening.
0: 521 for sunup this morning, and it'll be setting at 852 this evening.
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0: All right, we try to keep you updated on history every day at this time.
1: Yes.
0: With things that happened on this day in history.
1: And I like looking for the obscure. I really do. The obscure things that happen in history. Today, Joan of Arc in 1431, by the way.
0: 1431.
1: She's accused of wearing male clothing. And this
0: is
1: the second time she's been busted for wearing male clothing. And this is the one that actually made justification for her execution.
0: You're kidding.
1: No, she was wearing...
0: burned at the stake for wearing men's clothing?
1: You're not supposed to show the shape of your legs or your bum.
0: Holy cow.
1: You are female in the Dark Ages or the Renaissance era, you cannot show your legs, Dave.
0: Well, it got better in 1923.
1: Okay.
0: When here in the U.S. of A., U.S. Attorney General said it was legal for women to go ahead and wear trousers anywhere.
1: It took 500 years.
0: Yeah. I don't know what they were wearing before that, but...
1: Christmas. You just
0: had
1: to wear dresses.
0: Well, then you had to show, unless they were long dresses.
1: They were all, you couldn't even show your ankle, Dave.
0: Right.
1: That was
0: gotcha.
1: The thing. All right. 1742 in London, the first indoor pool opened.
0: Oh, very nice.
1: I mean, they had like baths in Roman eras, but pool, I'm guessing chlorine is involved at this point. 1742.
0: Sad day in history for the Native Americans on this date. In 1830, then-President Andrew Jackson signed the Indian Removal Act, which led to forced removal of many Native American tribes, set the stage for the Cherokee Trail of Tears event as well.
1: Sad day in history as well. 1863, the 1st Black Regiment, the 54th Massachusetts, leaves Boston to fight in the U.S. Civil War. If you have never seen the movie Glory with Morgan Freeman, Matthew Broderick, watch Glory.
0: Oh, because, Denzel Washington was in
1: that one. And if you can watch Glory again, it's about the 54th Massachusetts. Mm-hmm. And I stop the TV and I watch it. Even though I know the ending, I just watch it.
0: Yeah.
1: That was today in 1863.
0: 1959, the monkeys Abel and Baker safely returned to Earth after a trip into space. They became the first animals retrieved from a space mission. The Russians sent up a dog beforehand, but never brought him back.
1: Oh, all right. And then 18...
0: He's still going round and round up there somewhere.
1: He is not.
0: Probably not.
1: 1897, Jell-O was first introduced.
0: Oh, J-E-L-L-O.
1: Yeah, I made Jell-O over the weekend.
0: Did you really?
1: Yeah, strawberry.
0: You didn't put anything in it, did you?
1: I put strawberries in it. It was delicious. Dave, you got to try it. It's a good way to sneak fruit in your dessert.
0: Oh, I got you. 7:40 now at KDAL. That's just some of the things that happened on this day in history.
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18: 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Per ESPN, Kirby Smart during the SEC spring meetings said that the conference could take its ball and go where? The league would leave the NCAA if those four letters can't agree on a playoff format. Wow. I'm Drake Toll.
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0: doing a little whistling with Flo Rida this morning. Flo Rida is going to be one of the headliners of the America 250 celebration in Washington, D.C. He'll be there along with Vanilla Ice, C+C Music Factory, Bret Michaels, Martina McBride.
1: I like Martina McBride.
0: Other artists would be like the Commodores, Young MC, Milli Vanilli. Are they still around?
1: I don't know if they're going to win. It's C&C Music Factory because I'm trying to think of bomp, bomp, bomp, bomp. That song is C&C Music Factory.
0: Get up
1: Factory.
0: And dance or something.
1: Yes.
0: Yeah, one of those things.
1: Yeah, so they're going to have a little good lineup
0: there.
1: It's going
0: to be interesting. Freedom 250 CEO Keith Kratch says the performers represent the very best of who we are and the boundless opportunity ahead in America.
1: Okay. He's got a positive outlook.
0: Yeah, I guess.
1: I like that.
0: The 16-day event will kick off June 25th, and that'll be at the National Mall in Washington, D.C.
1: What are they going to do for 16 days?
0: I don't know.
1: How are we going to... Wow, that's a big
0: different
1: party.
0: Different artist every day, I suppose.
1: I guess a couple artists a day. Yeah. I don't know. Hey, I was looking at this video of the guy in Wisconsin who
0: ignored a road closed sign.
1: Moved the sign and then proceeded to drive.
0: He actually moved the sign to get around it?
1: He didn't think it applied to him. He thought the road was closed for everyone except him, and so he moved the sign, promptly drove into a huge bunch of wet cement. I mean, it is over the hubcaps deep.
0: Right, and he's stuck there forever now until they chip him out.
1: They had to use some heavy equipment to get him out.
0: I'm sure they have to repave that whole section again, so he's probably going to get a fine or two.
1: Well, as a motor girl, I'm thinking this car is the truck is not going to be on the road again. You got all the gunk underneath. There's no way that truck is going to be on the road again.
0: All right, there you go, buddy.
1: You can just use it as a lawn ornament.
0: Next time, pay attention to the signs.
1: Well, yeah, don't move the sign. It does mean you too.
0: Yeah,
1: so, right? There's a reason it's there.
0: 7:47 now at KDAL.
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0: We missed out on a birthday greeting earlier this morning.
1: We did, for Colby Calais. Mm-hmm. She was born in 85 today. My goodness, wow. I was a sophomore in high school. Singer-songwriter from Malibu, California. All Colby right. has a birthday today.
0: Happy birthday, Colby. Hundreds of thousands of dollars heading to wildfire recovery after the Iron Range Resources and Rehabilitation Board this week approved some new relief funding.
1: Mm-hmm.
0: The package includes $250,000 for the Brimson Fire and another $100,000 for the North Shore Stewart Trail Fire.
1: Okay.
0: That destroyed more than 150 structures, some bigger than others, but still
1: quite a
0: destructive fire.
1: Yeah, it's pretty moving to drive through any of that. Even the stuff up by Brimson, that's you can still obviously tell where it happened.
0: Oh, I'm sure.
1: A lot of damage. So I'm glad that happened. Wonderful.
0: All right.
1: Get some funding
0: for
1: that.
0: A little extra money from the folks at...
1: help put things
0: Iron Range Resources and Rehabilitation. IRRB, is that what I think?
1: I think it's not just the IRRR.
0: Maybe they quit the board thing?
1: I don't know if they got rid of the B or not. Someone will let us know. All right.
0: Doesn't really matter. 751 now at KDAL. We'll be checking weather here in a bit, as we'll be joined by meteorologist Brendan Pham on KDAL.
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0: We got a pretty nice string of days on the way here. Let's find out just how nice it's going to be as we're joined by Brendan Pham at Northern News Now. Morning, Brendan.
1: Hi, Brendan.
11: Hi, good morning. How's it going over there?
1: Lovely.
0: Going very nicely. The weather is decent.
1: I know.
0: It's going to be hot tomorrow, it sounds like.
1: It's car washing weather.
0: Yeah.
11: Yeah, definitely car washing weather with all the pollen that's just flying through the air.
1: Mm-hmm.
11: I haven't really seen a coat too much on cars lately.
1: You should look at mine.
11: See how that shapes up.
0: You have to have a black car to really have it show up.
11: Yeah, that kind of makes sense. Well, you know, more tree growing and grass and dandelion growing weather to allow for more pollen on the air with temperatures today. Holding into the upper 60s on top of the hill with some 50s closer to the lake. So there's still a little bit of a lake freeze, but I definitely anticipate it to be far weaker than yesterday. And again, it kind of came in like a wall yesterday. Today, not so much. The run-of-the-mill daytime, wind picks up a little bit, and that's about it. In inland areas, though, will be a little bit warmer into the upper 70s and low 80s. And then tomorrow, the lake breeze goes the other direction. We get some either light and variable winds or out of the south and west. So that kicks in the hot air for tomorrow. Everyone's into the 80s, down by the lake, up on top of the hill, across the Iron Range. I'm thinking areas along or north and west of the Iron Range will be possibly in the low 90s.
1: Holy cow.
11: So near record-breaking or record-breaking heat for tomorrow. The good-ish side about the heat is that the humidity won't be too high. There will be just a touch in the air. You might sense it, but that's about it. It's not going to be oppressive.
1: Mm-hmm.
11: That does increase a little bit of fire danger, but again, the winds are pretty weak for tomorrow. So kind of hand in hand there. And then the weekend, a backdoor cold front will move on in. Actually, Friday night, you will probably experience it during the late evening hours. So you might go from, say, 80 to 50 in a matter of a couple hours during the evening.
0: Probably good sleeping weather for Friday night,
11: Yeah, definitely good sleeping weather. The weekend's looking much cooler. A little bit breezy on Saturday with more lake breezes on tap.
0: Okay.
1: You know, I've been looking how we're going to have, no rain in the forecast, and the fire danger is already pretty high up towards the range. And, you know, we go camping up there. We got a seasonal site. It's looking like a weekend where you may not even want to have a campfire. Are we thinking about that, Brendan?
11: That is... I think it's a I think the risk is there. Mm-hmm. It's not the highest it can be, but it's certainly there. Because, the wind on Saturday is going to be up, so maybe on Saturday it's not mm-hmm. going to be the best idea. But Sunday, I think we'll have a little bit better conditions because the wind won't be as strong, and plus there will be a little bit of moisture in the air.
1: All right. So just everyone be careful.
0: Well, you should be careful every day despite the weather.
1: So for sure, but All right. Thank you, Brendan.
11: Of course.
0: All right. Catch you again tomorrow for an update on this hot Friday that we got coming
1: up. Yeah, coming up tomorrow.
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20: Hey, ball!
0: All right, we're wrapping up this hour of the morning show. We got news on the way next from NBC. Muslims are apparently undergoing their annual Hajj pilgrimage. It's performing the ritual stoning of the devil.
1: Wow.
0: Yesterday, just outside Mecca, Saudi Arabia.
1: You know, millions of people go to Hajj. I mean, they just leave wherever they are on the planet to go to Mecca.
0: Mecca, apparently it's very hot there, too.
1: Yeah.
0: But the heat did not stop the faithful from throwing stones at a pillar that represented Satan.
1: Oh.
0: Wasn't the actual devil, apparently.
1: Yeah.
0: It's a representation thereof. The ritual is tied to the story of Abraham being asked by God to sacrifice his own son.
1: Yep.
0: Satan tried to convince Abraham to disobey God and not murder his child. The sacrifice God eventually stopped, marking an end to human sacrifice to the divine, which I guess is good.
1: That's a really good idea.
0: Some 1.7 million people taking place at this year's pilgrimage.
1: Okay, they're going over there. They're going to Mecca. Everybody is going from all corners of the planet who is, Muslim, and they practice the, Islam. They go to Mecca for the Hajj. We've got Ebola. We've got the Hanta virus. Yeah. We've got the dengue fever and whatever the heck else is out there. Let's all get everybody on the planet in one place and, breathing on each other in these buses to get out to this pillar and, small enclosed areas. See how the diseases go.
0: Well, might just stay there and don't come back. Then you.
1: There you go. Just stay.
0: Then you won't be spreading it around.
1: At least
0: anyway,
1: until you got to get back on the plane. You don't know what you're going to get stuck with on the plane.
0: Well, speaking of Mecca, let's do some Gene Pitney up to news time.

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1: NBC News Radio, I'm Michael Kastner. A federal judge is allowing President Trump to move ahead with an executive order that puts limits on mail-in voting. Trump signed an order back in March requiring the U.S. Postal Service to deliver only ballots to voters on each state's approved mail-in ballot list. The Democratic Party filed for an injunction blocking the measure. President Trump is threatening to blow up a U.S. ally if it controls the Strait of Hormuz. More from Tammy Trujillo.
2: During a cabinet meeting at the White House on Wednesday, Trump dismissed a question about reports that a proposed deal would allow Iran and U.S. ally Oman to jointly control the vital waterway.
3: Nobody's going to control it. It's international waters, and Oman will behave just like everybody else, and we'll have to blow them up. They understand that. They'll be fine.
2: Trump suggested the U.S. might, in his words, watch over the Strait of Hormuz. It's just one obstacle in the ongoing U.S.-Iran peace talks, which Trump characterized as at a stalemate, saying he's not satisfied yet with the deal on the table. I'm Tammy Trujillo.
1: A Google employee is being charged with insider information betting on the prediction platform Polymarket to make $1.2 million. More from Liz Warner.
4: Google software engineer Michelle Spagnolo federally charged Wednesday in a New York court with commodities and wire fraud and money laundering connected to the Polymarket betting platform. Prosecutors say he used an account under the name Alpha Raccoon to bet correctly that Google's most searched person in 2025 would be the singer known as David. He was released on $2.2 million bond. It's not the first time Polymarket's encountered legal trouble in April. Federal prosecutors charged an Army Special Forces sergeant for successfully betting on Venezuelan leader Nicolas Maduro's capture. In New York, I'm Liz Warner.
1: Stock trading app Robinhood is now allowing AI agents on its platform and letting customers use AI to trade and spend for them. Michael Kastner, NBC News Radio.
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1: The World Health Organization says a ceasefire in the Democratic Republic of the Congo would put health workers in a better position to stem the Ebola outbreak. The head of the WHO says it's hard to isolate the sick while bombs are falling. We've officially entered the 100 deadliest days. Sharon Reardon explains.
6: According to Mercury Insurance, that's a period of time between Memorial Day and Labor Day when car crashes spike across the country. Officials say longer days, more people on the road, and summer weather distractions make for more dangerous driving conditions. Officials using 5 years of claim data identified the most dangerous 10-minute driving windows. And while it varies from county to county, the most dangerous time is from noon to 12:10 p.m. For the safest drive, no matter what time you're on the road, drivers should leave extra space between cars and stay focused. Focused and alert at all times.
1: American Airlines will now be using Starlink for its in-flight Wi-Fi. More from Matt Mattinson.
7: The carrier announced Tuesday that it plans to install the SpaceX internet provider on over 500 of its Airbus planes starting early next year. American began offering complimentary Wi-Fi for its frequent flyers back in January. The announcement comes as SpaceX is preparing to go public next month in what could be the biggest IPO ever. I'm Matt Mattinson.
1: Phil Collins won't be performing at this year's Rock and Roll Hall of Fame induction ceremony, despite being inducted. Mark Mayfield explains why.
8: The singer will be inducted into the Rock Hall for his solo work. Collins told BBC Breakfast that he was asked to perform, but he turned it down, saying, "You've got to be match fit to do something like that." He explained, "You have rehearsed, and by that point, if you've not been singing, your voice is going to be shot, and that's not good."
1: Michael Kastner, NBC News Radio.
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10: Congresswoman Angie Craig will skip this weekend's state DFL convention and instead focus on winning the nomination for U.S. Senate through the August primary election.
11: The DFL endorsement process just doesn't reflect the full scope of the party that we are and the purple state that we have become.
10: Fellow U.S. Senate candidate, Lieutenant Governor Peggy Flanagan, criticized the move.
12: If you can't show up and face your own party, then you're not ready to face Republicans. I'm a child of the DFL. I am deeply honored to seek the DFL's endorsement.
10: Flanagan and Craig are both running for the seat of retiring U.S. Senator Tina Smith. The Minnesota Department of Commerce is confirming the federal government is moving forward with a $464 million investment to strengthen the Midwest power grid.
13: The funding will support five major transmission line projects across seven states, including Minnesota, with the goal of improving grid reliability during extreme weather and periods of high energy demand. State officials say the upgrades will strengthen the power system families and businesses depend on while helping keep long-term energy costs down for consumers. The projects are also expected to unlock more than $1 billion in additional private investment across the Midwest. Tasha Radel, MNN.
10: Police in Shakopee say the man shot during an Islamic prayer service Wednesday morning at the Canterbury Park Expo Center died. Officers responding to a weapons complaint found the 26-year-old man suffering from multiple gunshot wounds. The victim was taken to HCMC but did not survive. AFSCME Council 5 identified the victim as Field Representative Khalid Abdi. Authorities have not released any other information. Anyone with tips should contact the Shakopee Police Department. 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
10: Minnesota Department of Veterans Affairs is exploring the possibility of adding another state veterans cemetery. Director of Memorial Affairs David Swantek says Northwest Minnesota is the last underserved region.
16: So we're kind of focused in on the Bemidji area. I'm not announcing that we're building a fifth cemetery, but we are, it's on our radar, and we're starting to consider the possibility of a fifth cemetery.
10: Swantek says the location makes sense with a new state veterans home in Bemidji. The four state veteran cemeteries are in Little Falls, Preston, Duluth, and Redwood Falls. And the 5-2 Minnesota Lynx are in first place in the Western Conference following a 96-81 win over the Atlanta Dream at Target Center. All five Minnesota starters scored at least 12 points last night. The Lynx play tomorrow night in Chicago. This is MNN.
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19: Good morning. Today's high is going to be 67, and we have sunny skies on tap all day. Tonight, clear skies and 48. Tomorrow, 85 and sunny. And then we have 60s and low 70s over the weekend. Sunny skies as far as we can see, Dave.
20: Wow. We're at 55 degrees already at the airport with a fair sky. Southeast wind about 15. 10 degrees cooler downtown by the water where it's 45. 48 now at the Bong and Superior. 55 in Hibbing. Elsewhere, 54 in Ashland. They've got a fair sky. 65 with a few clouds in the Twin Cities. 52 partly cloudy in Moose Lake. Hayward is fair, 55. And 54 with a fair sky in Two Harbors.
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20: Hey, we got a sunshiny Thursday morning going strong. We're in the 8 o'clock hour now on the morning show.
19: Good
20: from
19: morning.
20: KDAL.
19: Yeah, exactly. So I'm looking at the new film that's coming out in June.
20: What's that?
19: Steven Spielberg's new film.
20: What's he made? What's
19: Disclosure
20: he doing?
19: Disclosure Day, it's called. And it's kind of the plot is like a mix between UFO sightings and the Bible. And he's experimenting and going through all the... It's a great movie. I guess they say it's his best movie in 20 years. Comes
20: really?
19: Out in June.
20: He's had a lot of good movies over the years.
19: Yes, so that's high praise. And then they're also super praising Emily Blunt, who is the lead character in the movie. So
20: I always liked her acting ability.
19: Yeah, she was in The Devil Wears Prada.
20: So, oh, yeah. That's
19: yeah,
20: right.
19: She was in that, too. So, yeah, I think it's kind of like interesting to me, the whole plot, the UFO thing and all that. So
20: this will be at the theaters coming up,
19: On June 12th. All right. We'll have to be listening to see how it fares.
20: Well, speaking of movie stars, Nicolas Cage says that he legally changed his name last year to Nicolas Cage.
19: He's related to Francis Ford Coppola.
20: Yes, he is. Okay. He was born Nicolas Kim Coppola.
19: Oh.
20: And changed his name to Cage officially last year. He used Cage for this.
19: That was just his working title?
20: Yeah.
19: Okay.
20: He is apparently the nephew of the famous filmmaker, Francis Ford Coppola.
19: Yeah.
20: He chose Cage as his last name to avoid any claims of nepotism as he went through the ranks of acting.
19: Sure.
20: And said his name was inspired by the Marvel superhero Luke Cage and also composer John Cage. He told Variety that he is now Nicolas Cage officially in both life and on campus.
19: So that's how his mail comes to his front door now. It's all addressed to Nicolas Cage.
20: It's all Cage.
19: He hasn't been in anything for a while.
20: He's been in so many movies
19: over
20: the years.
19: I mean, I fell in love with him in Moonstruck, but oh my gosh, what was...
20: He must have pumped out 6 or 7 every year, I'm guessing.
19: He did.
20: Another one for AI. See how many movies Nicolas Cage has been in.
19: We'll do it now, but yeah, we can get back to it. But man, he has not been in anything recently.
20: Okay.
19: I don't think so.
20: I haven't seen any recent movies.
19: Well, Dave, we're not the people to ask, okay?
20: I watch all the old stuff on TV, nothing new. 8:13 here at KDAL. Bruce has got sports on the way here in just a bit.
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1: All right, sports time with Bruce Siski as we approach 8:15 in the morning on this sunny Thursday.
2: Morning, Bruce.
3: Good morning. We are about 3 weeks out from the 50th Grandma's Marathon the shore of Lake Superior.
2: That's true.
3: Recently, the Grandma's Hall of Fame inducted three of its longest tenured employees, part of the class of 2026.
1: Wow.
3: Sarah Culver will be retiring in September.
2: Oh, wow.
3: After serving as hospitality and elite athlete director, a position she's held since 2014. Started as an administrative assistant after working in the hospitality industry in Duluth. Linda Hansen retired in 2023 after originally joining back in 1987. Spent nearly 40 years as the organization's finance and operations director, handling the event's multi-million dollar budget, native of West Duluth. Also handled the race operations, the spaghetti dinner, which is the most important part of the whole race weekend. And a race weekend entertainment. And they also posthumously inducted Laura Bergen, who passed away in October of last year after being diagnosed with pancreatic cancer. A 1999 UMV graduate, became the PR director in 2000. From 2006 to 2011, was the director of event and program development. And throughout her 3.5 year battle with cancer, did continue to work for Grandma's Marathon.
2: Wow.
3: They've got the display down at the depot. Check that out. That's free.
2: Okay.
3: And the race itself, June 20th for the half marathon and full marathon, June 19th for the William A. Irvin 5K, as a race weekend will be here before you know it.
2: Oh, I know. Two Harbors gets very full. All the parking lots, everything, every restaurant is full. But
3: I can imagine.
1: Well, every hotel from here to Ashland.
2: From here to Lutzen. Yeah, right. I had runners stay at my house multiple years, and one time the closest one of the guests that I had to stay in Lutzen because I did not have enough room at my house. But yeah, so they'll stay wherever they can find a bed.
1: Can't believe that's been 50 years.
3: 50 years, man. Yeah.
1: I remember covering that race. And I think it was the second year.
3: You covered more of them than I did.
1: Yeah.
2: I did one.
1: The second year we started doing it just for the heck of it. Taking a car from intersection to intersection along the way.
2: Well, we followed behind, and I was calling the women's elite runner.
1: Oh, yeah, KDAL did it for a long time.
2: So I was sitting in the back, and, you know, the driver, obviously, but then we got the pace biker, and I was just sitting there calling the, I'm forgetting her name.
3: I got to do that twice with the women's lead car, and then I was back here a couple different times observing and helping as much as I could, and eating donuts.
2: You ever been at the starting line? The start.
3: I never did the start. No.
2: I recommend it.
3: Working the lead car, you go sit at the start line. But as soon as the race starts, you're zooming.
2: You are gone.
3: Yeah. I think we went to the Knife River, which is like 5-ish miles. And then we waited there for the lead.
2: The
3: women's lead to get there. And then we would take hold, follow them all the way through to the end.
1: Amazing.
3: But yeah, it's a tremendous undertaking.
2: It is, and even watching the starting line, because I did that, a couple of years for the chamber when I was with Lake County Chamber, and it is just this huge sea of humanity because they're all together for the only time, because the rest of the 26 miles they're everywhere. Just this huge mass of people, and it's actually almost emotional because they do the national anthem, and I got a little teary-eyed. I'm like, this is so cool. Yeah, I was impressed with these dedicated, insanely brave people.
3: Well, the part that I always enjoyed, I got to do that for a couple of years, and then we stopped doing the coverage, and I got married, and my in-laws were the captains of one of the water stations, Mile 11.
2: Sure.
1: Nice.
3: And so I got to do that for a few years as well, and it was so cool to be on that side of it.
2: Yeah.
3: Except there was one year.
2: There's always one
3: year. There was one year. So if you're a longtime grandma's person, I don't know what exact year this was, but you'll remember the year because there was a year they almost had a black flag to race. Because it was so hot and humid.
2: Yes.
1: Oh, wow.
3: And I was at mile 11. We had multiple elite runners that dropped out of the race.
2: Oh, man.
3: At or before mile 11.
1: Amazing.
3: So we had a water station and a medical
2: tent
3: station set up there as well.
1: Hope you had enough water to go around.
3: Oh, we had plenty of water. Yeah. We did not run out of water that year. Mm. But there was one elite runner who collapsed probably a couple of football fields from the medical tent.
2: Yeah.
3: And I chose to. We helped carry the guy because he could not get up on his own.
2: Yeah.
3: And we got him to the medical. He was fine.
2: Yeah, yeah.
3: That was

0: frightening.
1: Hopefully the weather is cooperating this year. Well, yeah. It's a nice little cool breeze. It's not raining or lightning or thunder like it was a couple years ago.
0: They've got the big signs they put up, the flags they put up all over the course to signify what the conditions are. So that year they almost had a black flag. That's how bad it was.
2: Oh, wow.
0: And then I swear it was the next year. They had to put up the hypothermia warning
1: because it was cold. I know. You never know what you're going to get.
0: You just never know around here.
3: Yeah. Hot is a lot more unlikely than the cold is. So.
1: Well, then the picking up the clothes at the starting line. I mean, everyone sheds all their clothes that they're keeping warm in, and we collected them all up and you donate them to Goodwill. But
0: we're Zach Schneider, of course, calls Bulldog games on TV. So we're at some point along the way we're having a conversation. Might have been Matt Wallins of the Tribune. Mm. We're talking about Marathon.
1: Yeah. Mm.
0: And it had been around. They did the April Fool's prank this year. Grandmas did, where they were going to start the race down like Moose Lake or whatever, run along I-35 to Duluth because of construction. It was really well done.
1: Then
0: it got brought up. Could you ever just run it back to Two Harbors?
3: Mm-hmm.
0: And that'd be great. The problem is that you'd have to bus people from Two Harbors back here, and that'd be a mess because you're gonna have so many.
1: Yeah.
3: Right.
0: Like all these people finishing at different times.
1: No. Harbors doesn't have
0: enough. It's just easier to go the other way.
1: Yeah. Do it the other way.
0: Yeah.
3: Speaking of porta potties, there's gonna be a lot of those around at the start.
1: Yeah.
3: Of the
1: Oh yes. There are tons. Yeah.
0: A zillion of them.
3: With all those people doing their
1: thing
3: just before they take off.
1: To be at the start, I highly recommend it if you get a chance.
0: Having worked a water station, I can tell you this. Every person that has some sort of a role in the setup of that course, in the takedown of the cleanup of the, they all have a role and they know exactly what they are doing at every second of every day.
1: Well-oiled machine.
0: It is an absolute machine at this point.
3: That's what happens after 50 years of doing it. Yep.
0: That's true. And they've had a lot of people that have been around for 20, 25 years or more of the 50. They know exactly where they're going.
1: They've already worked out the bugs 40 years ago.
0: For sure.
1: All right.
0: Yep.
1: Okay. Sorry.
0: Twins fall last night, 15-2 to the White Sox. Mm. They'll wrap that series up in Chicago. Twins looking for a split. Our coverage at 12:30 on these very radio stations known as Northland News Radio. First pitch at 1. Taj Bradley will pitch this afternoon for the Twins. The Brewers get 2 in the 8th after being no-hit through 7 and knock off the Cardinals 2-1. And hey, look, Aaron Ashby wins again. That's his 9th.
1: Wow.
0: Leads the majors.
3: Yeah, he doesn't start, but he's in the right spot every game to get the win.
0: Now?
3: Yeah.
0: What are they at for games played? 53.
3: Okay.
0: So I do some math here.
3: He's been in all but, several.
0: And Aaron Ashby is on pace. 9 divided by 53 times 162. He's on pace for 27.5 wins.
3: That'd be cool.
1: Okay.
3: Not likely, but it's cool.
0: What is he, Cy Young? Brewers are off today. They start a weekend series in Houston tomorrow. Huskies beat Waterloo 12-5. Same two teams, 6:30 at Wade Stadium. As the final game for the Huskies of the road trip to kick off the season, home opener at Wade Stadium is tomorrow. 1 hour from now, USA versus Canada in the Men's World Championships quarterfinals in Zurich, Switzerland. They'll face it off at 9:20. You can watch it on the NHL Network. Also, one other note, to Frost forward, Kelly Panik is one of three named finalists for the PWHL Billie Jean King MVP Award.
1: Wow.
0: Joined by goaltenders Anne-Renee Debien of Montreal, the champs, and Aaron Frankel of Boston. 30-year-old Panik, a league-best 33 points in 30 games for the Frost, who lost a 5-game series to Montreal in the semifinals. She led the PW with 7 power play goals, tied for the lead with 4 game winners, was ranked second. A face-off percentage of 59.3 on the season. A lot of local games today. We'll run through some next hour. You can see them all now at northlandnewsradio.com.
1: Awesome.
3: All right. Thank you, Bruce. No Bruce Siskey show today because we got early twins.
0: So early twins means early Kenny.
3: There you
0: Brad's
3: go.
0: Off
1: we are sans Brad this week. Okay.
3: 823 at KDAO.
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1: Good morning, sir.
7: Good morning. What a beautiful day.
1: I know.
3: Yeah,
1: it's
3: sun's
1: lovely.
3: Shining. It's looking good.
1: It's a good day for a drive.
7: It is a good day for a drive, you know. 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We've got SUVs. 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We've got trucks coming in every day. Got a truck in yesterday with some new Cherokees. 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So you got 37 miles to the gallon. You've got $3,500 in rebates. You've got a huge discount from us. And you have one of the best Jeep SUVs that I've ever ridden in.
3: Mm-hmm.
7: In addition to that, you've got... I'm driving and having a little...
3: Yeah, you got to pay attention to what you're doing there.
1: Exactly.
7: Having a mental lapse.
3: That's all right.
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3: Minnesota.
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3: Of course, hours. Now we're doing NBC News at the top and bottom of nearly every hour. Treasury Department head Brandon Beach is reportedly pushing for a plan for a $250 bill.
1: Oh, wow.
3: With President Trump's face on it.
1: Oh, wow.
3: Apparently, laws currently require a person to be dead before they can be put on U.S. currency.
1: That's what I thought.
3: So that could be a little glitch there. The Bureau of Engraving and Printing has reportedly been asked to come up with a prototype bill as part of the 250th birthday coming up. The Washington Post reports it's seen some early designs for the currency with President Trump's face on it. So there you go. Some laws will have to be changed or...
1: Tweakage.
3: Yeah, or he's going to have to...
1: Did he request his face? Or is this
3: I
1: like
3: don't know.
1: The,
3: well,
1: the
3: this
1: mint?
3: Is the Treasury Department head, who I'm sure that was appointed by the president.
1: So. Probably.
3: Yeah.
1: Well,
3: but,
1: I mean...
3: That's
1: we
3: cool.
1: Could,
3: I don't know.
1: Can't we just put an eagle on there?
3: I'd rather have a
1: there?
3: $250 bill than a huge old... arch that
1: arch?
3: He's proposing.
1: Well, then he can choose whether.
3: Yeah,
1: or not. But yeah, I mean,
3: true.
1: they could just do like the eagle, you know, just do that.
3: There you
1: that
3: go.
1: That way, it doesn't have to be anybody's face.
3: Well,
1: it's
3: usually
1: just
3: on one side you got a face, and the other side you got the eagle. So.
1: No one's gonna spend it. Or you put like the Lincoln Memorial.
3: No, I'm not gonna have any $250 bills
1: right.
3: in my wallet.
1: So it doesn't really matter what's right. on it. Just you know, wait till maybe after posthumously they can slap
3: there
1: Trump's face.
3: There you go.
1: On
3: now
1: it.
3: We're talking.
1: Maybe.
3: All right, we got news coming up next.
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15: NBC News Radio, I'm Michael Kastner. A federal judge is allowing President Trump to move ahead with an executive order that puts limits on mail-in voting. Trump signed an order back in March requiring the U.S. Postal Service to only deliver ballots to voters on each state's approved mail-in ballot list. The Democratic Party filed for an injunction blocking the measure. President Trump is threatening to blow up a U.S. ally if it tries to control the Strait of Hormuz. On Wednesday, Trump was asked about reports that a proposed deal would allow Iran and Oman to jointly control the vital strait. Trump said Oman will behave just like everybody else or will have to blow them up. California's coastal waterways may soon be seeing an El Nino approaching. More from Tammy Trujillo.
16: According to the latest update from the National Weather Service, ocean temperatures are warmer than usual across most of the Pacific. Experts predict that El Nino conditions will likely form soon.
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18: From Northern News Now, I'm Madison Green. The St. Louis River, once written off as a toxic trouble spot, is now in the final stretch of cleanup after decades of work. In 1987, the U.S. and Canada declared the St. Louis River an environmental area of concern. After decades of industrial sites along the waterway polluted it with mercury, dioxins, and PCBs. That damaged the ecosystem and limited how people could use the river. Cleanup started in 2018, and the Thompson Reservoir Project cost more than $36 million, treating 225,000 cubic yards of contaminated sediment. State and federal funding has fueled the cleanup. Project managers say the process was long and difficult. Instead of dredging the sediment, crews used activated carbon, material that binds to contaminants. Once cleanup is complete, experts say the river will be safer for recreation and healthier for wildlife. And looking ahead, the Minnesota DNR will launch its new app for buying hunting and fishing licenses. It's set to go online June 9th. The new app replaces an old system that's been used for the past 25 years. You'll still be able to buy your license in person, but the new app is designed to streamline the process. You can purchase all of your licenses through your phone, keep them all stored in one place, and you can register Harvest offline. Once you've purchased and downloaded your license, the app will work even if your phone is offline. For more news, you can head to our website, northernnewsnow.com. I'm Madison Green.
19: Minnesota News Network, I'm Brent Palm. A settlement stipulation in Xcel Energy's natural gas rate case could cut their proposed 8.2% increase in half. Annie Levinson-Falk of the Citizens Utility Board of Minnesota says Xcel customers have been paying an interim rate increase of 6.8% since January.
20: That's higher than what the settlement reached. So the settlement still needs to be approved by the PUC. It's not yet final. But if it were approved for residential customers, the rate increase would be 4.1%. And so for the difference between that interim and the final, that would be refunded back to customers with interest.
19: The Public Utilities Commission is expected to issue its decision this fall. The University of Minnesota and Fond du Lac Band of Lake Superior Chippewa are moving ahead with the return of 3,400 acres of land at the Cloquet Forestry Center. And the Minnesota Lynx beat the Atlanta Dream 96-81 at Target Center. This is MNN.
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1: Good morning. 67 for the high today. Sunny skies. Go out and take yourself for a walk over the lunch break or something. Tonight, 48 for the low. Mostly clear skies. Friday, 85. That's tomorrow. 85 mm-hmm. and mostly sunny. The weekend is sunny. 67. A little 6-7, Dave. 6-7.
3: Oh, gotcha.
1: Get it?
3: Sure.
1: On Saturday. And then 76 on Sunday.
3: All right. Well, that would be 6-7, too, just backwards.
1: Just backwards. So it's not 6-7 quite, but it's, you know, close enough.
3: I often wonder, they got those 6-7 chicken nuggets now.
1: Dave, I've never heard of those.
3: But you have to have them in the proper order. It's going to be 9-7. It could
1: that's
3: be
1: true.
3: 7
1: 9 it could be,
3: 7
1: you know, 79. That's
3: so
1: true.
3: It's got to work it out that way. All right, right now, 55 at the airport with, sunny sky. Mm-hmm. It's 45 downtown, about 10 degrees cooler. We'll have a southeast wind throughout the day, so that'll keep it slightly cooler along the lake. 48 in the Bong Airport in Superior, 55 now in Hibbing. Yesterday, we had an official high of 71. Stayed cooler than that along Lake Superior. 67 is the normal high for this time of year. 91, the record in 1934 on this date. 521, sun up this morning. It'll set at 8:52 this evening.
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0: 8:38 on the morning show from KDIL. Got a new study out of the UK this morning.
1: Mm-hmm.
0: It shows 80% of health in old age is under the individual's control.
1: Oh, okay.
0: It's called the Oxford Longevity Project. Oh. Also recommends your usual stuff like avoiding processed foods,
1: right,
0: not drinking alcohol, and getting good sleep,
1: okay,
0: to increase your chance of good health in old age. However,
1: yeah,
0: the report is getting some criticism from some, including a professor at the Virginia Commonwealth University Center on Society and Health. He says that the study ignores and oversimplifies the multi-layered root causes of conditions that foster poor health in a population. There's a professor talking.
1: Wow.
0: If I ever heard it.
1: Multi-layered. What was it? Multi-layered something. Jeez.
0: Yeah. Oversimplifies
1: factors.
0: The multi-layered
1: root causes
0: of conditions that foster poor health.
1: Does he offer any other ones? That
0: no.
1: Are,
0: well, if he does, it's not in
1: you
0: this
1: know,
0: story. So.
1: Here's the guy. He's criticizing. But, you know, that's the thing. I had a boss at a former radio station.
0: Yeah.
1: He's like, you know what? You can criticize anything you want.
0: Well, true.
1: And I'm looking at him and I'm like, are you serious? He's like, but you have to have a solution.
0: There you go.
1: And I'm like, oh, okay. Now I see how this guy works. So if I do, you know, this professor perhaps needs to add some more information and maybe, like
0: he probably
1: said,
0: did. It's just not in this story, but I don't know.
1: And
0: but
1: you know,
0: otherwise, it sounds reasonable, you know.
1: Yeah.
0: Avoid the processed foods and don't drink alcohol.
1: Right.
0: You'll live longer than otherwise.
1: Your later self will thank you.
0: There you go.
1: That's how you look
0: good
1: at
0: thinking.
1: It.
0: 8:40, we got Sports Minute from
1: Westwood One.
0: On the way next here on KDAL.
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5: Well, stop me if you've heard this one before. 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Last night started on the bump, 6 innings pitched, 0 hits, 1 earned run, 7 strikeouts, but did walk 4, saying he was disappointed with his performance because of the walks. 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I'm Greg Toll.
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0: All right, coming up on 844, Wall Street opening this morning with stocks lower. Comes as investors and traders kind of digesting the latest data from the Commerce Department, which apparently shows the Personal Consumption Expenditures Price Index rose last month at an annual rate of 3.8%. The stuff that you buy, apparently.
1: Okay.
0: Elsewhere, West Texas Intermediate crude oil futures and Brent futures both going up again about 2%. They were down yesterday. Didn't affect the gas prices at all, but because it's going up 2%, I'm sure prices will start going up again.
1: Well, that's how that works.
0: I don't know.
1: Yep.
0: At the opening bell this morning, all three major averages in the red. So there you go if you're a stock market follower.
1: Yes. We have a blue moon coming up.
0: I know, this weekend.
1: Now, do you know how rare a blue moon is?
0: It only happens once in a blue moon.
1: Right. Well, that's just it. It's a celestial event. It's going to be May 31st, so that's Sunday night, and the moon is not actually going to appear blue.
0: Well,
1: but a blue moon happens only like once every 30 months or something because it's the second full moon in a month.
0: Right.
1: So you knew that?
0: I did know that.
1: Really?
0: Yeah.
1: I did not know that. Okay. So now we got that moon on Sunday night, so I'm going to watch for it.
0: So actually we had a full moon earlier this month, and now this would be the blue moon because it's the second one.
1: Won't happen again until December of 2028.
0: Wow. So you better get out and enjoy it.
1: And the last one was August of 23.
0: Oh, I remember it well.
1: Do you? Yeah.
0: No.
1: Well, I'm going to look for it Sunday night. I'm going to look for the second.
0: It's going to look just like any other moon. But
1: it's special because it's once in a blue moon, Dave. It's not going to happen for another like 2 years. It's kind of cool.
0: This is true. Plus, we get to play the song, too, on Monday.
1: Blue moon. That one?
0: Well, that one and
1: I don't like that one. It's not.
0: Sorry.
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0: Get out and have some fun today, as temperatures will be up around 70 or so.
1: Right, take yourself out for a walk.
0: Depending upon where you are as far as the lake goes. Should be nice everywhere. Take yourself for a walk.
1: Right.
0: U.S. says Iran has violated the ceasefire with an attack on Kuwait. In a post on X this morning, the U.S. Central Command said Iran launched a ballistic missile toward Kuwait late last night. They added it happened hours before Iranian forces launched a one-way attack drone that posed a clear threat in and near the Strait of Hormuz. This is coming as President Trump has said the U.S. is not satisfied with a deal on the table from Iran at this point. And he warned that if a deal is not reached with Iran, then the U.S. will have to, quote, finish the job.
1: Well, it doesn't sound like Iran is cooperating at all. They're launching stuff left and right.
0: I thought peace was at hand. We had a ceasefire going on and talks were going on.
1: I don't think we all are using the same working definition of ceasefire. I think that's where we should start with that. Like, okay, you know, Iran, what do you define ceasefire as? Right. And then you ask Israel, you ask the U.S. Everybody get your, you know, what's your definition of ceasefire? Because to me, that means nothing should be launched at anybody.
0: Well, that's true.
1: That's just
0: be ideal. Yeah.
1: All right.
0: Very nice. And open the Straits of Hormuz.
1: Well, that would be helpful.
0: Hormuz as well. Yeah.
1: Right.
0: And quit laying. Gas prices will go down a little bit.
1: There you go.
0: That's what affects me more than anything else at this point.
1: Mm-hmm.
0: All right.
1: What else affects you is increasing or decreasing long-term risk of dementia.
0: Oh, okay.
1: And we all want to decrease that risk.
0: Well, we don't want dementia.
1: No,
0: it's
1: we
0: no
1: don't.
0: Fun.
1: So, 0.05% is how many points participants' scores on an attention test dropped for every 10% increase in ultra-processed foods. So let me explain that.
0: I see.
1: Yeah. The more ultra-processed foods someone ate, their attention span in this test dropped. Mm.
0: Okay.
1: After just eating the food.
0: So the more sausage you consume, the more brain cells go away.
1: That is pretty much what is happening. It just leads to a cognitive decline.
0: Oh, yikes.
1: Researchers say a 10% bump is equivalent to eating a bag of chips.
0: Yeah.
1: And that doesn't sound like much in the afternoon, or much afternoon you have a snack. But that can now increase your long-term risk of dementia by 0.24 points.
0: Everything that tastes good is not good for you.
1: Well,
0: that's sad.
1: For your midday snack, just have grapes. Those taste good. Instead of the chips, you have something that's not ultra processed. It's easy.
0: Instead of bacon in the morning, have tofu or something.
1: Well, you don't have to be that drastic. You can have an egg. That's protein and it's relatively
0: good. I have an
1: egg,
0: but I want some bacon to go with it.
1: Dave, you got to just, it's a treat. It's not like an everyday.
0: All right.
1: 8:51.
0: Morning show here on KDAL. 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
18: I'm Nicole Murray with Your Money Now. Stocks are slightly lower after the opening bell, after inflation data came in as expected. Prices rose at their highest rate in 3 years last month. The Commerce Department reports that the Personal Consumption Expenditures Price Index, the Fed's preferred inflation measure, rose last month at an annual rate of 3.8%. That's up from 3.5% in March. During public remarks, Federal Reserve Governor Lisa Cook said she feels the central bank should hold short-term interest rates steady for now. But with tariffs, the Iran war, and a surge in AI-related investment pushing prices higher, she is prepared to hike rates if needed. Cook said inflation is clearly moving in the wrong direction. The typical CEO compensation package rose nearly 6% last year to $17.7 million. The Associated Press also reports that the median employee at companies in the S&P 500 earned nearly $90,000 per year, reflecting a 4.7% increase year over year. That's Your Money Now.
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1: It's on a Friday Eve.
0: Yes, it is.
1: Have you got big plans, Dave?
0: For the weekend?
1: Yes.
0: No, just enjoying the weather, it sounds like.
1: It's going to be lovely. Are you grilling? You got to be grilling.
0: Well, I ran out of bratwurst.
1: Oh, wait, yeah. There are other things.
0: So I have to get some burgers out of the freezer.
1: Today is National Hamburger Day.
0: I forgot to get the burgers out of the freezer yesterday.
1: You can defrost them when you get home, Dave.
0: They're not as good. I like to just stick them in the fridge for 24 hours, and that works.
1: Okay. Because I mean, if you took them out when you get home, like at 11 or so, they're going to be thawed enough for you to grill.
0: Well, there are some burgers in there that you can actually grill frozen, too. But they're so old, I'm not sure.
1: They're hockey pucks.
0: Yeah, they're ice-coated and everything. So I don't know how those would turn out.
1: Little freezer burn. Anyway, so it is National Hamburger Day. So I may have to, go and get myself a burger. But then,
0: I don't cook one, I just may go somewhere and get one. That sounds much easier.
1: You don't have to get the grill.
0: And probably much better, too. Yeah.
1: Right, exactly.
0: And I don't have to buy buns that way, because I have two bratwurst buns left, but I have no more bratwurst.
1: Mm.
0: So when I buy another package of six bratwurst, I'll have to buy more buns, and then I'll have four left over, because there's only buns in a package.
1: They do get moldy after a while, Dave. You can, do your hamburger in half and put it in the bun.
0: These have so many preservatives in it that I could probably keep them for a month and a half.
1: Like a Twinkie, right?
0: Yeah, they might get a little crusty, but they're not going to get moldy.
1: All right,
0: 8:57 here at KDAL. Jackie's got that lovely forecast.
1: I do. It's
0: next.
1: Fantastic.
2: Up and down, up and down, up and down, down, down, down.
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1: Happy Friday Eve. Today's high is going to be 67, and sunny skies are going to accompany that. 48 for the low tonight with clear skies. Friday, 85 and sunny tomorrow. It's going to be awesome. Saturday, 67, mostly sunny. Sunday, when we have the blue moon, the second full moon in May, it's going to be 76. Clear skies, so you can see the blue moon on Sunday night. And then Monday, 70 and sunny skies again as well.
0: Well, the moon was nearly full this morning on my way to work. I can see it. Yeah, it
1: two, 3 more days. And
0: way
1: it's
0: down in the horizon, so it looked kind of awesome, actually. Right now, 55 with a clear sky at the airport. It's 10 degrees cooler downtown with 45 degrees. 48 now at the Bong Airport in Superior, 55 in Hibbing. We do have a southeast wind at about 15 miles an hour.
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9: 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It's up and it's gone. 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
10: 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Out of here. 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
8: It's the Twins and Chicago White Sox. 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
0: Back in the early 60s, he had a bunch of those teenage tragedy songs.
1: Oh, yeah.
0: One was Teen Angel. This is probably the other big one with J. Frank Wilson and the Cavaliers.
12: Well, where can my baby be? The Lord took her away from me.
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1: NBC News Radio, I'm Michael Kastner. President Trump is threatening to blow up a U.S. ally if it tries to control the Strait of Hormuz.
2: Nobody's going to control it. It's international waters, and Oman will behave just like everybody else, so we'll have to blow them up. They understand that. They'll be fine.
1: During a cabinet meeting on Wednesday, Trump dismissed a question about reports that a proposed deal would allow Iran and Oman to jointly control the vital strait. A federal judge is allowing President Trump to move ahead with an executive order that puts limits on mail-in voting. Trump signed an order back in March requiring the U.S. Postal Service to only deliver ballots to voters on each state's approved mail-in ballot list. The Democratic Party filed for an injunction blocking the measure. No survivors are expected to be found after a chemical tank imploded at a paper mill in Washington state. Two people have been confirmed dead, while nine missing people are presumed dead. Pastor Jim John is remembering electrician Gilbert Bernal, who was killed.
3: It's a big loss for their family because of Gilbert, the way he lived his life, the way he loved his family.
1: Governor Bob Ferguson said the tank implosion at Nippon Dyna Wave is the deadliest industrial accident in the state's modern history. The governor of California says his state will impose a 100% tax on payments from President Trump's so-called anti-weaponization fund. More from Tammy Trujillo.
4: Last week, the Trump administration announced a $1.8 billion fund for victims of alleged political weaponization, including possibly for those who were charged in connection with the January 6th Capitol riot. On Wednesday, Governor Gavin Newsom called it a slush fund and said, quote, anyone from California who receives any of those funds, we want to tax 100% of those proceeds.
1: Michael Kastner, NBC News Radio. JFK International is one of four U.S. airports named Wednesday as a designated entry point for passengers arriving from African countries impacted by Ebola. More from Sarah Lee Kessler.
5: The CDC is still allowing some people from the Congo, South Sudan, and Uganda, where Ebola is spreading unchecked, to enter the U.S., but only at four designated sites.
6: We cannot and will not allow any cases of Ebola to enter the United States.
5: Secretary of State Marco Rubio says there will be enhanced Ebola screening at those airports that'll include a temperature check and observation for any signs of illness.
7: Better that they're doing something rather than pretending it doesn't exist.
8: Before you come over here, it should be taken care of over there.
1: The Trump Justice Department is criminally investigating writer E. Jean Carroll, who accused President Trump of sexual assault. Andrew Whitman with more.
9: 3 years ago, a federal jury in New York found Trump liable for sexually abusing Carroll at a Manhattan department store dressing room in the 1990s and for later defaming her. The Justice Department is reportedly focused on whether Carroll committed perjury in civil suits against Trump. Acting Attorney General Todd Blanche, who represented Trump in the Carroll case, has reportedly recused himself from the investigation, which is being run through the U.S. Attorney in Northern Illinois.
1: Jill Biden thought her husband, former President Joe Biden, was having a stroke during his pivotal 2024 presidential debate. The debate prompted calls for Biden to drop out of the race after he stumbled and stammered through a number of questions while debating Donald Trump.
10: Making sure that we're able to make every single solitary person eligible for what I've been able to do with the COVID.
1: In a new interview with CBS News, the former first lady says she was frightened and thought, oh my God, he's having a stroke. Michael Kastner, NBC News Radio.
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13: Congresswoman Angie Craig will skip this weekend's state DFL convention and instead focus on winning the nomination for U.S. Senate through the August primary election.
14: The DFL endorsement process just doesn't reflect the full scope of the party that we are and the purple state that we have become.
13: Fellow U.S. Senate candidate, Lieutenant Governor Peggy Flanagan, criticized the move.
15: If you can't show up and face your own party, then you're not ready to face Republicans. I'm a child of the DFL. I am deeply honored to seek the DFL's endorsement.
13: Flanagan and Craig are both running for the seat of retiring U.S. Senator Tina Smith. The Minnesota Department of Commerce is confirming the federal government is moving forward with a $464 million investment to strengthen the Midwest power grid.
16: The funding will support five major transmission line projects across seven states, including Minnesota, with the goal of improving grid reliability during extreme weather and periods of high energy demand. State officials say the upgrades will strengthen the power system families and businesses depend on while helping keep long-term energy costs down for consumers. The projects are also expected to unlock more than $1 billion in additional private investment across the Midwest. Tasha Radel, MNN.
13: Police in Shakopee say the man shot during an Islamic prayer service Wednesday morning at the Canterbury Park Expo Center died. Officers responding to a weapons complaint found the 26-year-old man suffering from multiple gunshot wounds. The victim was taken to HCMC but did not survive. AFSCME Council 5 identified the victim as Field Representative Khalid Abdi. Authorities have not released any other information. Anyone with tips should contact the Shakopee Police Department. 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
13: Minnesota Department of Veterans Affairs is exploring the possibility of adding another state veterans cemetery. Director of Memorial Affairs David Swantek says Northwest Minnesota is the last underserved region.
19: So we're kind of focused in on the Bemidji area. I'm not announcing that we're building a fifth cemetery, but we are. It's on our radar, and we're starting to consider the possibility of a fifth cemetery.
13: Swantek says the location makes sense with a new state veterans home in Bemidji. The four state veteran cemeteries are in Little Falls, Preston, Duluth, and Redwood Falls. And the 5-2 Minnesota Lynx are in first place in the Western Conference following a 96-81 win over the Atlanta Dream at Target Center. All five Minnesota starters scored at least 12 points last night. The Lynx play tomorrow night in Chicago. This is MNN.
20: Now this news update on Wisconsin Radio Network, I'm Ted Aylin. Brown County prosecutors say they're not prepared to decide on charges against Green Bay Packers running back Josh Jacobs. Jacobs has been released from custody. Records show Jacobs was booked Tuesday on potential charges, including strangulation, suffocation, and domestic battery. A Wisconsin woman detained by ICE is no longer in custody. 51-year-old Elvira Benitez Suarez of Sheboygan Falls was detained at a routine immigration check in Milwaukee in March. She's been in ICE custody at a detention center in Kentucky and was released Tuesday after an immigration judge granted her a $1,500 bond. And the first encyclical from Pope Leo XIV says the Catholic Church is opposed to the dehumanization possible with emerging AI technology. Madison Bishop Donald Hying says the Pope seeks to ensure that new technology is being used to help as many people as possible.
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22: Indeed, here it is. 70 today with sunny skies, obviously, and 67 for the high. 48 tonight and clear skies. Then for your Friday tomorrow, 85 and mostly sunny. Saturday and Sunday, we're staying sunny with 67 on Saturday for the high and 76 on Sunday. What a fine weekend for to do stuff.
23: We do have a lake breeze today, and that's keeping it cooler along the shoreline as usual. Southeast wind at about 15. The airport temperature is up to 57 now, still 46 downtown. 50 at the Bong Airport in Superior. Hibbing is at 60 degrees with a fair sky. Elsewhere, it's 56 and fair in Ashland. The Twin Cities, a few clouds and 67. 57 in Moose Lake with a fair sky. 58 in Hayward. Solon Springs at 61. And 55 in Two Harbors, all reporting fair skies.
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23: All right, we are winding down the morning show here on Thursday as we...
22: Nothing, I just... He appeared, and I had no idea he was standing there.
23: Oh, I see. Yeah, like, Bruce is here. That means
24: I wasn't quiet.
22: I know. I had the headphones on, and it's like he just vaporized. There he was. He was right there. It was like he was beamed into the studio.
23: And as long as he's here, he's going to do sports.
22: I would like that. It would be a good, you know. Yeah. I bet you're going to get a lot of games in today. A lot of lacrosse, baseball. Look at that. There's no reason not to play.
24: Well, everybody. There is.
23: Sky is blue and not
24: maybe
23: a cloud.
24: It's too nice out.
22: It's too nice. We can't go. It's too
24: nice. Can't play roll fishing instead.
22: Yeah. Ah, there you go. Let's do something really fun.
24: Yeah.
22: What
24: save,
22: do we got?
24: Save this for the rainy days.
23: Mm-hmm.
24: Softball section finals today. 7-3A. Hermantown versus Rockridge. Hermantown has to win twice. 7-AA in Grand Rapids today. Greenway, Nashwaukee, Watton versus Esco. GNK needs to win twice. 7-A, Brom Park and Cloquet, Cromwell Wright versus Barnum. Cromwell Wright must win twice. In Wisconsin, it's all single elimination. Division 5, Section 1, Round 2, Drummond at Northwood Solon Springs. High school baseball. Minnesota attorneys are all double elimination. 7-4A, loser out, Cambridge-Isanti at Duluth East. 7-3A, loser out, Denfeld at Rockridge, North Branch versus Hibbing. Winner's bracket, Hermantown at Cloquet, Chisago Lakes at Grand Rapids. 7-AA at Wade Stadium. Winner's bracket, Pequot Lakes versus Duluth Marshall. Loser out, International Falls takes on Chisholm. In Aitken, winner's bracket, Moose Lake with the River versus Aitken. Loser out, Mille Lacs versus Proctor. 7A up at Southridge. Winner's bracket, Barnum versus Southridge. Loser out game, Cromwell Wright versus Silver Bay. In the winner's bracket in Ely, Cherry versus Ely. Loser out, Cook County will battle Carlton Renshaw. In Wisconsin, Division 2, Section 1, Round 1. Bloomer at Ashland, Ellsworth at Hayward. Division 3, Section 1, Phillips at Northwestern.

0: second round. Superior will visit Middleton. The Twins and White Sox finish up a four-game series at 1. Mm-hmm. That means we hit the air at 12:30. Mm-hmm. That means Kenny hits the air with sound off at 10 o'clock this morning, a special start time for that.
1: And Kenny's flying solo, too.
0: He is, yeah. Brad's off this week.
1: Yep.
0: Well, I mean, Brad's not on this week. Brad's off every week. Let's be honest about this.
1: Wow.
0: Tom Bradley versus Arifetti. Bruce, why do you have to do that?
1: Bruce, you said it out loud. Why do you do that?
0: I said the quiet part out loud. I do that a lot.
1: Oh, I know.
0: Brewers have the day off today to start a weekend series in Houston tomorrow. 4.5 up are the Brewers in the NL Central. Mm-hmm. Huskies are in Waterloo one more time at 6:30. Home opener at Wade Stadium set for tomorrow. Besides the Josh Jacobs story, Packers head coach Matt LaFleur had things to actually address when he spoke to the media yesterday after OTA practice. And amongst those things, injuries. Micah Parsons not present at OTAs. LaFleur said he's doing well in his ACL recovery and will likely start the year on the physically unable to perform list. That's expected. I think we knew that going in.
1: Yep.
2: Well, how many games has he got to sit?
0: You have to sit. I think it's 3 now on the PUP list. My assumption is that he'll have a chance to play not long after that.
2: Okay.
0: Remember, the Packers' bye is kind of late, so they don't have the luxury of waiting for that.
1: True.
0: Offensive lineman Zach Tom making progress. It is recovery from a knee injury, but LaFleur does not anticipate that Tom will be in full action again until training camp. Same for Tucker Kraft, a tight end recovering from an ACL tear. Yeah. Further along than Parsons, LaFleur said the hope is he'll be ready for training camp or early in training camp. The Jacobs arrest puts a lot of focus on young running back Marshawn Lloyd, whose NFL career has struggled to get off the ground because of injuries. LaFleur said Lloyd's done a good job getting himself ready for the upcoming season, but he has to prove himself. You got to see it at this point, because all he's done is get hurt so far, and it's unfortunate in his NFL career.
2: Let's not have anybody get hurt this year.
0: That'd be awesome.
1: All right.
0: NBA Western Conference Final tonight, Oklahoma City at San Antonio, 7:30 for the tip-off. The Thunder lead the series 3-2 and have an opportunity to advance to the NBA Finals with a victory this evening in San Antonio. New York awaits. That series will begin on Wednesday, regardless of what happens with this Western Conference series. So the Thunder win tonight, they'll have a week off, basically.
1: Okay.
2: Nice.
0: Before they host the Knicks starting on Wednesday. Men's Hockey World Championships, they're about to face off this morning in Zurich, the U.S. and Canada, in the quarterfinal round.
1: There it is. All right.
2: All right. Speaking of getting time off, you get the rest of the day off, apparently.
0: I guess so.
2: No Bruce Siskey show next time.
0: I'm going to have to find something to do, I guess.
1: Do Bruce things.
0: And I'm sure I will find something to do.
1: I got some stuff.
0: I got my own stuff.
1: You got a list?
0: Yeah, I've got a... It's like a honey-do list, only it's at work.
1: A work-do list.
0: Yeah, it's a work-do list.
2: Well, good luck. Good luck to you.
0: Y'all have a day. We'll see you tomorrow.
1: All right, absolutely.
2: 9:18 now, KDIL. Your money now. I'll be on the way next.
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2: All right, everybody make a line. We're going to do the stroll.
1: Go.
2: Up to your money now, next on KDIO. Remember how to do the stroll?
1: I never learned, Dave. Okay. Never learned.
2: Neither did I, but I watched it many a time.

0: I'm Nicole Murray with Your Money Now. Israel-based web development company Wix said it is slashing roughly 20% of its workforce. Company leadership cited the fast evolution of AI capabilities and difficulties around currency exchange rates as the reasons for the layoffs. YouTube is updating its policies to more clearly identify when a realistic-seeming video was made using artificial intelligence. The Alphabet-owned company said it will more prominently feature an existing label on videos that discloses if they have been altered or generated with AI. A Florida man is suing Carnival Corporation for $5 million, alleging he suffered severe second-degree burns to his feet after walking barefoot on a hot pool deck aboard the Carnival Magic last year. According to the lawsuit, Jorge Nunez filed the complaint in the Southern District of Florida earlier this month. Stocks are down this morning after an inline inflation report. The Dow is down by more than 100 points. That's Your Money Now.
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6: Okay, the clock on the wall says 9:22, so I'll believe it.
7: Okay, why wouldn't we?
6: Minnesota DNR is using specially trained dogs now to help stop the spread of zebra mussels.
7: Really?
6: In lakes and rivers, how you might ask?
7: Well, are they sniffing the propellers?
6: Sniffing the boats, yeah. Okay. Officials say 370 Minnesota waters already infested, and the canines are now being used to detect the mussels that boats might have, the boat owners may have missed. Handlers say the dogs, including one stationed in two harbors, trained from scratch and can pick up scents that humans wouldn't notice as far as invasive species go on your boats.
7: Yeah.
6: While boaters are urged to clean, drain, and dry their equipment after every use, sometimes they miss out on a few things.
7: You can miss a few things.
6: The dogs don't.
7: That is super cool.
6: I like that idea.
7: Remember yesterday we were talking about the otters that you can train to look for people who have gone missing underwater?
6: That's right.
7: Because the otters can be down there for like 5 minutes at a time. Now we got the dogs that can sniff. This is using animals to kind of, you know, help out the rough spots.
6: Those dog noses are something else. They can do a whole lot of sniffing.
7: They can detect cancer in some patients.
6: They find people that are lost in the woods.
7: You know what? Why don't we get AI? I mean, we're talking, working on our undiscovered smells. Why don't we have AI start sniffing for the smells that we need to know about, like the invasive species, like cancer? Maybe there's a smell for diabetes. Wouldn't that be interesting?
6: Find out what kind of stuff the dogs are coming up with just replicate it somehow.
7: And train them how to sniff it. There you go. More blood tests, Dave. You just have the dog sniff you and you're fine. You don't have to give any blood and it can just tell you what's wrong because the dog will, you know, let you know.
6: Look at all the problems we solve every morning. It's amazing.
7: You just need a good dog.
6: 9:24 here at KDAL.
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13: Hey, Bo!
6: Guess what?
7: I almost wanted to say what we used to say growing up when someone would say, guess what?
6: Yeah.
7: You know what we'd say back?
6: No.
7: Chicken butt. So guess what? Chicken butt.
6: That's school just... might be out for the summer in a lot of places. That's what I was going for.
7: Mm-hmm.
6: I don't know if it's out, you know, where you're going to school.
7: It's done soon.
6: But I think it should be done quick. Maybe tomorrow if it's not done even before Memorial Day.
7: So. Sometimes I got to go after. I know when I was teaching, it kind of stunk those last days. Because the kid, nobody's engaged.
6: Nobody
7: the kids
6: does
7: are
6: anything
7: not
6: anyway,
7: paying attention.
6: Right.
7: They don't care. You're just trying to keep them busy for the hour that you're, you know, they're in your classroom.
6: Right.
7: Just, you know.
6: Well, let's hope school's out for the summer for you.
7: Yes. So...
6: Yes.
7: We have a former CIA agent,
6: mm-hmm.
7: and he is accused of stealing nearly $40 million worth of gold bars.
6: What?
7: $2 million in cash from
6: Holy
7: the agency,
6: cow.
7: Lying to the agency about his education, his military history, and his pilot license.
6: This is some kind of scam artist.
7: He's
6: here,
7: a CIA agent.
6: Yeah.
7: How did he do this? So it's David J. Rush of Virginia.
6: He probably became a CIA agent the same way, just lying to get in there.
7: I don't know, but he was arrested and he was charged last week with the theft of public funds.
6: So he's got how many million?
7: $40 million worth of gold bars and then $77,000 of paid military leave which he wasn't entitled. So I think he's going to be in 303 gold bars. Do you know how much a gold bar weighs?
6: No, I was not. I assumed it was more than it is. Two pounds?
7: 2.2 pounds.
6: Yeah, that's so he's a small gold bar. They make bigger ones, too, I'm sure.
7: You know what? He probably had to fit him in his briefcase. So like Johnny Cash doing it one piece at a time. So I think he's probably just taking one bar at a time and maybe like one little bundle of cash at a time.
6: But, and the problem is he's going to be in jail, so how are you going to pay back all that stuff? You can't make money in jail.
7: I don't know, but this is going back to last year. He was doing this under the CIA's nose. So
6: Shame on them. We're not catching him earlier, I guess.
7: Well, he's got some splaining to do, that's for sure.
6: Right. 927 here at KDAO.
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6: Warm weather and sunshine. Oh, what a feeling.
7: Yeah, it's going to be great.
6: Should be a good day today, a little cooler by the lake, but a hot one tomorrow on tap.
7: You can get on your bike today, Dave.
6: Maybe. We'll see how windy it is. I'm not going to ride my bike having a jacket and gloves on.
7: Well, you shouldn't have to.
6: I draw the line there.
7: No, but I am going to do the exercise bike today. I'm going to open all the windows in the garage so I can pretend I'm out
6: almost
7: there.
6: Almost outside.
7: On the I'm going to fill
6: the bike facing outside anyway or
7: in
6: the back of
7: the
6: garage?
7: It faces a window. So no, it does face the window of this like little back room in our garage. So it's kind of like the exercise room.
6: Very nice.
7: And I can watch the bird feeders, which I will fill today since it's not super windy like yesterday because I would have filled them yesterday and it all would have been in the neighbor's yard.
6: I was going to do my hummingbird feeders and I think I threw them out or something last quality.
7: Well, if you get the cheap ones, Dave, they only last like a year.
6: Yeah, they were looking pretty grody. I try to wash them out, too, halfway through the season, but these were maybe beyond clean, so I may have dumped them, so I'm going to have to get some more. I have some hummingbird food left.
7: Yes.
6: But I didn't get a new
7: hummingbird. You can make your own hummingbird food.
6: Yeah, I think that's what I do. It's a sugar water, basically.
7: But don't put the dye in it.
6: It's in the old dye container, but there's no dye left.
7: Okay. Fair. As long as there's no dye, don't put dye in the hummingbird stuff.
6: I can't believe a little dye is going to kill the hummingbird.
7: Dave, look at the rest of us. We're carrying around microplastics.
6: Right.
7: You know?
6: And we're still alive.
7: Well, yeah. But
6: it's not good for us, obviously, but we still.
7: They're
6: small.
7: We don't need artificial dyes in our birds' food.
6: I'll keep that in mind.
7: All right.
6: All right, we got news coming up next as the morning show continues, and then a check in the weather forecast.

0: NBC News Radio. I'm Michael Kastner. The U.S. says Iran has violated the ceasefire with an attack on Kuwait. In a post on X, U.S. Central Command said Iran launched a ballistic missile toward Kuwait late last night. CENTCOM added that it happened hours after Iranian forces launched 5 one-way attack drones that posed a clear threat in and near the Strait of Hormuz. A federal judge is allowing President Trump to move ahead, for now, with an executive order that puts limits on mail-in voting. Trump signed an order back in March requiring the U.S. Postal Service to deliver ballots only to voters on each state's approved mail-in ballot list. Today's National Hamburger Day. Mark Mayfield with more.
1: Several burger joints are offering specials, including Burger King, where Royal Perks program members get a free hamburger with a $3 purchase. Shake Shack is offering something similar, but the minimum buy-in is $10.
0: Wall Street is opening with stocks lower this morning. Michael Kastner, NBC News Radio.
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3: Minnesota News Network, I'm Brent Palm. Congresswoman Angie Craig will skip the state DFL convention to focus on the August primary for U.S. Senate.
4: The DFL endorsement process just doesn't reflect the full scope of the party that we are and the purple state that we have become.
3: Her opponent is Lieutenant Governor Peggy Flanagan.
5: If you can't show up and face your own party, then you're not ready to face Republicans. I'm a child of the DFL. I am deeply honored to seek the DFL's endorsement.
3: Flanagan and Craig are running for the seat of retiring U.S. Senator Tina Smith. Police in Shakopee say the man shot Wednesday morning during an Islamic prayer service at the Canterbury Park Expo died. AFSCME Council 5 has identified the victim as Field Representative Khalid Abdi. And the Minnesota Lynx beat the Atlanta Dream 96-81 last night at Target Center. This is MNN.
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8: Here's a Northland News Radio weather update.
9: 67 for the high today in sunny skies. Tonight's low will be 48 with clear skies. Excellent sleeping weather. And for your Friday tomorrow, get ready for 85 and sunny skies. And the weekend stays sunny. And we've got 67 for Saturday's high, 76 on Sunday.
10: Summer may have finally arrived.
9: I think it's here. I think
10: what
9: we're
10: I'm
9: good.
10: Okay. Yeah. Right now, 57 at the airport, 46 downtown. Still got that lake effect to deal with. 50 at the Wong Airport in Superior. It's 60 up in Hibbing. Got a southeast wind at about 15. Yesterday's high officially was 71. Pretty nice day. A little cooler by the lake.
9: Yeah.
10: Normal high is 67, so not that far off. 91, the record high in the state. That's the temp to shoot for if you want to break a record. Set in 1934.
9: Okay, I don't think we're going to break that. I think we're
10: possibility safe. Of record-breaking temps tomorrow, though, according to Brendan. So we'll see how that goes.
9: It could happen.
10: 5:21 this morning for the sun up. It'll set this evening at 8:52.
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0: 9:36, the Federal Aviation Administration is now demanding a mishap investigation over a recent SpaceX launch. The investigation must be submitted before SpaceX can launch their Starship Flight 13.
1: Okay.
0: The incident in question took place on Friday, last Friday, during the 12th Starship flight. An initial post-mission write-up said the vessel was unable to light all planned engines during what was called a partial boost-back burn.
1: That happens all the time, Dave. The partial boost-back burn. You got to watch that.
0: SpaceX listed 9 potential causes for review, while the FAA says they need assurance that a return flight would not impact public safety before the grounding is lifted.
1: Well, yeah.
0: So they got to come up with the issues that were spotlighted during that last launch and fix them.
1: They got to find and do a workaround, Dave. They got to do a workaround.
0: That partial boost back burn is what helps that rocket come back
1: to
0: its launch pad.
1: You
0: got to
1: watch the boost back burn. I'm telling you, that's a crucial thing. So, hey, here's something.
0: Because you don't want it coming down elsewhere besides where it's supposed to.
1: It's supposed to land right where it's supposed to, right on the X. Okay. Get it right on the net's nose, right there. Yep. So, we have a guy who was playing in the French Open. You know, that's going on.
0: Yeah.
1: Tennis. It's over in Paris.
0: Yeah.
1: Home player, so he's from, you know,
0: I don't know why they hold the French Open in Paris.
1: But I know, it's so odd. Arthur Guy is his name. He had to take an emergency bathroom break during the French Open debut.
0: I often wondered about that. What happens if you really have to go right in the middle of a match?
1: Well, see, usually bathroom breaks are only permitted between sets.
0: Okay.
1: But
0: you've got to hold it until
1: had
0: then.
1: To go. He's, quote, I need to go to the bathroom. I can't move anymore. I'm going to go on the court, is what he told the chair umpire in French before hastily turning off, you know, running off. And go and take
0: so
1: care of business.
0: So did he get penalized for that, or was it an okay deal?
1: Well, no, but he did say that the umpire allowed him to break because of medical circumstances. but he said he started feeling unwell when he woke up that morning. He felt fine the night before, but then that morning he didn't feel so good. But you got to play, you know. He thought, well, I'll try to make it work, and it almost didn't work. So.
0: There are occasions when nature calls, and it has to be answered immediately.
1: Sometimes nature just yells. It just says, now.
0: It's now or never, kids.
1: Yep.
0: 9:38 at KDAL with sports from
1: Westwood One.
0: On the way next.
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5: Both the Philadelphia Eagles and the New England Patriots have begun organized team activities, so let's consider what these teams will look like 1 week from now when A.J. Brown is expected to be a Patriot. A.J. Brown will join Romeo Doubs in a remade receiving corps for Drake May. That passing offense should be way better, and A.J. Brown's departure poses some questions for Jalen Hurts this season. It'll be fascinating to watch. I'm Nick Costos.
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0: The Morning Show here on KDAL. They are expecting to find no survivors after that chemical tank imploded at a paper mill in Washington State.
1: Yeah.
0: Two people have been confirmed dead, but there's nine missing people that, well, they presume are dead now.
1: Wow.
0: You just have to find them. The governor, Bob Ferguson, said the tank implosion at the Nippon Dynaware, a Dynawave plant, is the deadliest industrial accident in the state's modern history. So that's kind of sad.
1: It's more those bad chemicals that were keeping in these tanks. It was like some freakishly huge tank, right?
0: Yeah,
1: we're like thousands and thousands of gallon tanks. Mm-hmm. So I can't even fathom how big that would be, but you know, what are you going to do?
0: Apparently, and a lot of people lost their lives in that one.
1: Yes. Something else that's big, and I didn't know this, is there is a sexy priest calendar that comes out in Vatican City.
0: Oh, come on.
1: I am not kidding you. So there,
0: you can't have a sexy priest calendar.
1: Well, Giovanni Galizia.
0: Nuns of the month. That's what I want to
1: see.
0: Come
1: there's
0: on.
1: Not. It's he's, this kid has been the cover shot for many years, and it's the work of a photographer, and the Vatican has no affiliation.
0: I was just going to say, I'm sure this is not sanctioned by the Pope.
1: Right. They have declined comment, but he was, at the time, 17 years old. Now he's 39, but the photographer has done a lot of stuff, and he just puts these good-looking dudes in the priest collar, and he makes a calendar, and it sells every year. It's the sexy
0: like
1: priest
0: cakes,
1: calendar.
0: Say,
1: but I guess this photographer is Piero Pazzi. He's also created a calendar featuring Venetian gondoliers, which is kind of cool.
0: Nice.
1: And you know, he's founded museums and that sort of thing. Mm-hmm. And he's also done a calendar with the history of cats.
0: Oh, very nice.
1: So this guy just gets a really...
0: That's got your interest right there, the history of cats.
1: Sort of. Niche idea, though. You know, putting the guys in the clerical... I mean, because you've seen that... Well, maybe you haven't. The firemen... calendars.
0: I've heard of them.
1: Sexy they're really good to look at, Dave. They're really, if you haven't seen one, ladies, or anyone else who's interested, go check out any you can find. The sexy fireman calendars. I love those. Those are good.
0: Hopefully you have sexy firefighters in your town. Who knows what you might
1: get. We know a couple. They're pretty good looking.
0: 9:45 now at KDAL. Let's get some news from the outdoors.
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2: Have you ever noticed whenever the bass are nesting, they actually protect that nest, and they're protecting it from the bluegills that are surrounding it and trying to sneak in and pick off eggs. If you pull one of those bass off the nest, of course, those bluegills will go in there and just totally wipe that nest out. So what I'm doing now is whenever I see a bass on a nest, I grab my little ultralight rig that I have a bobber and a hair jig on, and I pitch it out there around the edges of that nest, and I catch bluegills, big bluegills. You can't believe the size of the bluegills that are in there trying to wipe out that bass nesting location. It's just amazing. So what I do is I take that little hair jig. I've used up to 1/16th ounce. I don't even have to use any bait on this. I just set that up under a bobber that clips on. Doesn't have to be a slip bobber. And I just pitch this out so that it lands just maybe a foot away from this nest. And these big bluegills will immediately turn and snatch that jig. And you'll be catching these huge bluegills. And well, it protects the nest. I'm sure it's great for that bass resource. This is from the pages of the Outdoor News.
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0: It is 9:47. This just in, Groupon, whatever that is slashing up to 400 positions in an attempt to rebuild as an AI native company.
1: Oh.
0: According to an SEC filing, the move is set to slash about a fourth of the Chicago-based online marketplace worldwide workforce.
1: Yep.
0: And the company projected annualized savings of about $25 million by going AI instead of people, and I imagine so.
1: Here you go.
0: 400 people down the tubes to save $25 million.
1: An online market type of thing. You know, there's also Temu, which advertises, I don't know, when I'm playing Scrabble or something, shows up as an ad.
0: That's like a Chinese company, I
1: think. Yes. Well, here's the thing. Right. The EU is like suing them for 200 and some, you know, billion dollars because a lot of the crap that is sold on Temu, which is Chinese junk, is a lot of it is not specified for EU safety or also parts that could be swallowed or batteries that could catch fire. So basically it's Chinese crap that Temu sells. And the EU is like, no, we've had enough of this. Absolutely not. And I wish the US could get on board with things
0: Temu's
1: like this.
0: So Temu's not paying you for this announcement?
1: No, I'm saying don't buy their crap. So they're not.
0: Just the opposite.
1: No.
0: Yeah. Okay, but, well, tell it like it is, I guess.
1: And we're talking, you know, online things like Groupon and Temu and whatever. Mm. You know, you got DoorDash as well.
0: Oh. Well, DoorDash gets your stuff from local places, don't it? And they just deliver it to you.
1: But you have to be careful.
0: Okay.
1: Because
0: I don't do any of that stuff, so.
1: No, but this is down in Nashville. You know, you got the door cameras or the porch camera you can see. The DoorDash comes by, they drop this guy's food, and his, you know, maybe they knocked, I don't know, but then a neighborhood dog was out and sniffed it, whatever it was, in the video there is of this little tiny, like a Yorkie, a little tiny furry dog, chewing up and eating the whole DoorDash meal. It's
0: so
1: awesome.
0: So it's not just the porch pirates you have to beware of that deliver the, you know, the stuff that you order online and stick it on your porch and somebody comes and takes it.
1: Yep.
0: Now you got dogs taking your food off your porch.
1: You got the neighbor dog coming to take your food off the. I think it's kind of cute. It's a wonderful video. If you get a chance. Yeah.
0: Yeah, you might want to be there when they deliver the food.
1: If you expect it coming,
0: that's
1: kind of be looking out the window for it. So
0: your
1: money
0: now. 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
2: 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Best Buy shares have climbed 15% this morning after the company reported better than expected earnings as it works toward turning around its sales slump. For its fiscal first quarter, the company said some of its biggest growth drivers came from gaming and computing, partially offset by a decline in appliances. Inflation continued to hit consumer wallets in April. The Commerce Department reports that the Personal Consumption Expenditures Price Index increased its seasonally adjusted 0.4% for the month, which is higher than the 0.5% Dow Jones economists had predicted. This puts the 12-month inflation rate at 3.8% as expected. SpaceX CEO Elon Musk said the IPO-bound company had only agreed to lease its Colossus AI training data center clusters to Anthropic for 6 months, though he added it was possible the arrangement could be extended for multiple years. Earlier this year, SpaceX inked deals for Anthropic to pay $1.25 billion a month to use its compute capacity. Stocks are mixed. That's Your Money Now.
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0: Hey, Blue Moon on Sunday, so I figured I'd do it now. Just so everybody's advised that you got to look out for the Blue Moon.
1: Yeah. It hasn't happened for, like, what, 3 years? It's not going to happen again until 28, so you may as well look up on Sunday. Yeah. Check out the Blue Moon.
0: Well, thus the word.
1: It blue happens moon. Once in a blue moon.
0: Absolutely. Mm-hmm. The second blue moon in a month is how it gets its name.
1: Yes.
0: We're going to have some really decent weather around here over the next few days.
1: Yeah.
0: But once again, millions around the southeast are going to get slammed by rounds of rain and other nasty weather.
1: Mm-hmm.
0: Level one out of four flash flood threat now in place for a corridor stretching from eastern Kansas and parts of the Gulf Coast to the Atlantic Coast. Threat expected to continue into Friday, too. Mm-hmm. This surge comes just days before the start of the Atlantic hurricane season, which is on June 1st. Right. It also comes after storms in Texas earlier this week prompted numerous water rescues because of flash flooding in the area.
1: Yeah, that's scary stuff.
0: So, thankfully, we got halfway decent weather around here, for sure.
1: We do. Just be careful with the fires, that type of thing. You know, and Memorial Day weekend, you know, a lot of people are out and about, and they're talking about the biggest traveling day of the, you know, and whatever, in the biggest traveling season, and summer is like the most dangerous 100 days because of all the distracted driving. But we have a little nugget here that I have from a source that says 11 to 16% of Americans have never left their home state in their entire lives.
0: Yeah.
1: Never left their home state.
0: I can see that.
1: Do you know anyone who hasn't?
0: No.
1: I don't know if I do either. But
0: it's hard around here. I mean, you just cross the bridge, you're one state and the other.
1: That's true.
0: Yeah.
1: But like if you're in
0: somebody's stuck in the middle of Nebraska or something, maybe doesn't get a chance to go north, south, east, or west.
1: Right. Although I do remember like someone down in southern Minnesota who had never left the state. Wow. How do you do? I just can't get. Wouldn't you want to explore? Wouldn't you want to?
0: Yeah, it was fun. Yeah, I don't mind going from state. The only state I don't like is Illinois because it's just so long. I have to go through Illinois in order to get to Tennessee.
1: If Illinois,
0: the top of the state to the bottom of the state is a long, long way.
1: If there was no Illinois, it would take you like a day less.
0: No.
1: You know, we figured that out when we drove out to Maine. I'm like, man.
0: Well, if it wasn't Illinois, it'd be some other state, but still, it seems like a long way to go.
1: So,
0: all right.
1: 11 to 16% have never left their home state. I can't. Wouldn't you want to go like see the Statue of Liberty? Wouldn't you want to go see Mount Rushmore or go see the Grand Canyon?
0: I have not seen the Grand Canyon.
1: Yeah.
0: I have not seen the Statue of Liberty.
1: Where have you gone, Dave?
0: I have seen the...
1: Mount Rushmore?
0: The other one, the Mount Rushmore.
1: Okay. Yeah. So you've gone a little bit.
0: Yeah, I've been around, but I haven't been around. Like, you visited every state, right?
1: All 48 lower states.
0: That's amazing.
1: I have been to all 48 lower states.
0: Boy, how, just traveling around or on purpose?
1: You know how Dad would put all seven of us kids in the one-ton Chevy van, and then we just drive. And so we went out to California, we've gone to Maine, we've gone to Florida and all over. Therefore, we have gone into, even sometimes he would change the course just so we could say that we were in Texas. Yes, so I've done all 48.
0: Have you got a Magna in your fridge for each one?
1: No, I wish I didn't start. I don't know if that was a thing back in the day. I would have had a whole bunch of them by then.
0: All right, 956.
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1: Sunny and 67 today, 48 for the low tonight with clear skies, and we are sunny tomorrow all the way through the weekend and Monday and Tuesday. Friday's high tomorrow, though, will be 85, Saturday 67, and then Sunday 76, and we are low 70s starting next week as well.
0: Near record-setting temperatures are possible tomorrow, so we'll have to see how that goes. Right now, 57 at the airport, got nothing but sunshine out there, but a southeast wind keeping it cooler downtown. In fact, it's only 46 now downtown Duluth.
1: Really?
0: 50 in Superior, up to 60 now in Hibbing. And again, yesterday's high was 71. The normal high for this time of year is 67.
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14: 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It's up and it's gone. Byron Buxton doing his best Harmon Killebrew impersonation.
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15: 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Twins on top 5-3.
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0: Sound off with Kenny Callagher is coming up next here on KDAL.
1: Yes, because we have early Twins.
0: Yep.
1: And Brad is on vacation.
0: All right.
1: So then we got Kenny.
0: Yep.
1: And no Bruce, but Bruce will be back tomorrow.
0: Yeah.
1: And we will, too.
0: And early Twins baseball, obviously, this afternoon. What a
1: lovely,
0: that'll be fun.
1: Yeah, way to spend the afternoon. It's going to be sunny out. Just maybe sit under a tree out in the yard. Listen to the Twins game. It sounds
0: don't
1: wonderful.
0: Don't forget the sunscreen if you're out in the sun too long.
1: This is true. Just get your,
0: you know, it's been a while since you've been out in the sun, so you don't want to get all sunburned all at once.
1: Not in one day.
0: All right, have a good rest of the day. Back at you tomorrow morning for the Friday edition of the Morning Show here on KDAL.
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18: NBC News Radio, I'm Michael Kastner. Iran is being accused of violating its ceasefire with the U.S. with an attack on Kuwait. In a post on X, U.S. Central Command said Iran launched a ballistic missile toward Kuwait late last night. CENTCOM added that it happened hours after Iranian forces launched 5 one-way attack drones that posed a clear threat in and near the Strait of Hormuz. NBC's Matt Bradley in Tel Aviv this morning.
19: What we're seeing now is Iran trying to actually take more power in the Strait of Hormuz than they had as a result of this fight. And we're also seeing that there's major complications in terms of what the Iranians feel they're entitled to. They say lifting of U.S. sanctions and some relief money, basically reparations, for the damage that they endured at the hands of American and Israeli airstrikes.
18: Those items are thought to be non-starters with the U.S. President Trump is being allowed to move forward for now with an executive order that places limits on mail-in voting. It calls for a list of confirmed U.S. citizens eligible to vote in each state and requires the U.S. Postal Service to only deliver ballots to voters on each state's approved mail-in ballot list. Today, a federal judge rejected Democrats' request for an injunction because the executive order had not yet been implemented. In another sign of the chilly relationship with the U.S. and Canada, America's neighbor to the north is snubbing American-made technology. Rory O'Neill reports.
20: Canada will buy its new military early warning planes from Sweden's Saab Technologies, not Boeing. Prime Minister Mark Carney told a defense conference in Ottawa that Saab's Global Eye jets, quote, will be a key resource for the Canadian Armed Forces to detect and deter threats across the Arctic.
18: The S&P 500 is on the rise this morning. Michael Kastner, NBC News Radio.
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18: Secretary of State Marco Rubio says Cuba is in a lot of trouble. He discussed the situation in Cuba during President Trump's cabinet meeting at the White House on Wednesday.
2: Unfortunately for them, it's run by a bunch of incompetent communists. And being communist is bad. Being an incompetent communist is like the worst.
18: Rubio said it's a national security issue to have a failed state just 90 miles from U.S. shores. He went on to say the U.S. will be working on it and that hopefully there will be a good outcome for Cuba. Trump has previously said he wants to provide Cuba with humanitarian aid and open the country up for Cuban Americans to go back to help. The former live-in personal assistant to the late actor Matthew Perry is heading to federal prison. Daniel Martindale with more.
13: 61-year-old Kenneth Iwamasa has been sentenced to 3 years and 5 months behind bars for his role in Perry's ketamine overdose death in October of 2023. Iwamasa injected Perry with multiple doses of the drug before his death. In August of 2024, Iwamasa pleaded guilty to one count of conspiracy to distribute ketamine causing death. He will also serve 2 years of supervised release and must pay a $10,000 fine. Iwamasa is the final of five defendants indicted in the case to be sentenced. I'm Daniel Martindale.
18: The Attorneys General of New York and New Jersey are investigating FIFA World Cup ticket sales. Natalie Migliori reports.
22: The Attorneys General say recent reports indicate fans may have been misled about the locations of the seats they bought for World Cup matches at MetLife Stadium. They allege FIFA's public statements and ticket releases are contributing to the soaring ticket prices. That's why they've subpoenaed FIFA to gather information on its ticketing practices. It all comes as New York City offers a lottery system for discounted tickets to the matches, while New Jersey officials call for their residents to get the same opportunity.
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6: More sunshine is expected today, with a little bit of a lake breeze also developing, especially during this afternoon. Highs near the lake will only be into the 50s and 60s, whereas inland areas will be well into the 70s and 80s. Tomorrow we will see a change in wind direction, which will allow for highs to be widespread into the 80s with some low 90s. There is about a 20% chance for thunderstorms tomorrow. With Northern News Now, I'm meteorologist Brendan Pham for 610 and FM 103.9 KDAL.

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1: Well, good morning on this Thursday, May 28th, as we cruise into the, we're starting to cruise into the weekend. Tomorrow's Friday. Thank God. Tomorrow is Friday. It's been a long week, even though it's been a short week. Monday was Labor Day, not Labor Day, Memorial Day, pardon me. But it's been a long week for me. Yeah, because Brad has not been here, so I'm doing the full load, carrying a heavy load here I am, but that's okay. You know, keeps me on my toes. Yeah. Oh, you betcha. Speaking of keeping on, staying on your toes, have you seen the weather forecast? Yeah. Going to be warm. Going to be real warm. As a matter of fact, we could see record warmth, and we likely will. A lot of us are about to have some warm weather here. I had all my stuff ready to go, and then you go to get it, and it's not there. But the thing with the warm weather that brings critical fire weather conditions. And so that's going to continue through the majority of the forecast period. But record to near record heat tomorrow. As a matter of fact, the National Weather Service is saying a heat advisory may be needed near the Canadian border. Now, that's cities like International Falls, Ely, Crane Lake. And so there's going to be some heat. Again, near record heat tomorrow. Hibbing is already forecast to break their record by several degrees. International Falls is forecast to tie their record. And Duluth tomorrow, the forecast is 85. The record, 87. Hibbing's forecast tomorrow, 91. The record is 88 for May, 29th tomorrow. International Falls forecast tomorrow, 92 for the high. 92 is, in fact, the record. And Brainerd's forecast high is 90. 94 is the record. So, yep, there's going to be a lot of warm air around us. You know, there is no rain in the forecast for most of us. You get up into Cook County, Grand Portage, and what have you, and there is going to be a chance of some rain up that way. So if that's going to be an area that you're going to be in, maybe an area you live in, there is a 20% chance, if you're around Hovland, Grand Marais, 20% chance Friday of showers between 1 and 4 p.m., and then there's going to be a slight chance of even thunderstorms Friday night. Again, that's for the extreme northeastern Minnesota, really the tip of the Arrowhead, literally the tip, in Cook County, around Grand Portage, Hovland, Grand Marais, points north, up the Gunflint Trail. There you go. Here in the Twin Ports, no rain is in our forecast. None. Yeah, fair skies, 50 right now on Park Point, 50 degrees, a very light wind, lots of sunshine. But today we're looking for a high near Lake Superior of 61 here in the Twin Ports. Sunny, but yeah, we're going to have east winds, and we could see gusts up to 15 miles an hour near Lake Superior tonight. Looking at increasing clouds, a 47. And then tomorrow, mostly sunny and 80. A calm wind becoming southwest near the Big Lake. And 80 degrees tomorrow downtown. And then Saturday, it's going to be breezy with an east wind, and we're going to be down to 63. Yeah, that's what we have to deal with downtown. One day it's 83, the next day it's 63. One day it's 90, the next day it's 50. It's just the way it is. You know, and we don't mind it. It's free air conditioning. And we're going to have free air conditioning on Saturday. Sunday's looking nice, 71, mostly sunny near the Big Lake. Yeah. So, Yesterday in Duluth, we got up to a high of 71. 67 is the normal high. 49 was our low yesterday. 45 is normal. And you're going to like this. The record snowfall for this day, 0.4 of an inch back in 1965. Yeah, snow fell, measurable snow fell on this day at the National Weather Service back in 1965, 0.4 of an inch. And after

0: That could also be hail. The National Weather Service does note hail as a trace of snow. Yeah. 91 is the record high for this day back in 1934. 30 is the record low. 30 degrees on this day not that long ago, 2021. We were in the midst of COVID, and it was 30 degrees. Sunset tonight, 8:52. That means our civil twilight will carry up to 9:30 tonight. Sunrise tomorrow, 5:20. And we're going to start civil twilight tomorrow at 4:42 in the morning. Isn't that something? And the days keep getting longer. Yes, they do. They're going to keep getting longer all the way up to the first day of summer. And I like that. I did mention yesterday, starting Tuesday, June 9th, you'll be able to buy a fishing license online through an app. And then you can keep it as a PDF file on your phone. Now, during the time that the DNR is setting this system up, you won't need a license, technically. I mean, people have licenses already that kind of fish on a regular basis. But you won't be able to buy a fishing or a hunting license from Tuesday, June 2nd to Monday, June 8th. So if you're not much of a fisher, a man, a woman, and you want to fish and you don't want to buy a license, June 2nd to June 8th is your time to go fishing. But, yeah, so, but I would highly recommend and hope that you would visit your favorite outfitter to get that license. I think this is going to have adverse effects for people that, you know, run those outfitters, those outfitters that run those businesses. What's going on? Huh? Am I on the phone? No, I'm on the microphone right now. What's up, wife? Yeah. Yeah, we're doing the radio show, dear. She walks into the studio. What are you, looking for a hug or something? Okay. I'm going to take a short break here because I got to get some keys for my wife. And let me do this, though. Let me move this around. 218-722-0839 if you want to call the program or text into the program. You can certainly do that. And today's a short program, by the way. Yeah, we're on at 10 a.m. And we're going to be here till 12:30, and then we're going to go into Twins baseball. So we got Twins baseball that is going to make a sound off, a short show today. And if you have something on your mind, something you want to share, feel free to do that. I got a couple of people that contacted me yesterday and said, did you get any pushback from what you said yesterday? I thought, well, what did I say? And, you know, it was the topic of trying to create a better downtown Duluth and make Duluth, downtown Duluth, more vibrant. And what do we need to do that? And I basically said what I think a lot of people are saying and feeling is we got to deal with this downtown transient homelessness. And apparently some people think that that's kind of a provocative thing to say. It's not. It's not provocative at all. Walk up and down every business downtown Duluth. Say, hey, do you have issues with transient homeless people downtown? They'll laugh at you. Go, are you kidding me? Where do you want me to start? So that's what needs to happen. So we're going to take a short break here and be right back. Stay tuned.
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0: KDAL time is 10:22. Going to bring down that loud rock music of Joe Satriani and say welcome back to the program. And the show is still going. We're still here. We're still making things happen. 60 degrees at the National Weather Service in Duluth. Lots of sunshine. And my wife is here, Jan. Jan, how are you?
1: I'm good.
0: Now, wait a second here.
1: Can you hear me okay?
0: No. Okay. There you go.
2: Okay. Can you hear me now?
0: I can.
2: All right. Yeah. So I came down actually just to get the dog leash, but I just wanted to mention something about our skywalk and what I'm seeing. And I'm kind of shocked right now. I work at the hospital. I work for a hospital in Duluth and have for the last several years. But I did work downtown from 2004 to 2012 for a psychiatric clinic. And had lunch downtown every day. And I want to mention something that I've noticed. That's shocking. Kind of shocking to me.
0: Yeah.
2: Okay. So... And I want to mention that I did volunteer for Roger Reinhart's campaign because when I ran for city council in 2017, I didn't run with a party affiliation. I ran because I don't believe that city council should be partisan.
0: Well, they are. They aren't.
2: And, technically. Well, they are. They aren't. Yeah, they're not supposed to be, but it's always been one. Yeah. Anyway.
0: What does that mean, though? I mean, if they aren't, they're not supposed to be, but they are.
2: They are definitely.
0: Why are they?
2: And they shouldn't. But that's the way everybody just believes it. It's that way because you know Duluth has gone more and far and far left. I grew up a Democrat. I've kind of moderate. I'm just kind of upset with both parties, I guess, right now. But I lean more conservative now because the way I was raised. I was raised to World War II. Parents. And anyway, so what I want to mention is that I did volunteer for Roger's campaign because what I've noticed in the last 10 years is walking through the skywalk, walking over here, I thought, oh, I'll just go for a walk. I noticed that one of the only businesses left in the Holiday Center is advertising for the holiday, for the skywalk, which is shocking because that Holiday Center, and most Duluthians know, was very busy. It was very busy, you know, all these businesses now that have closed down, there's no businesses left. There's probably three or four, I think. But it's just shocking because it was a very populated, busy, people would take their lunch break, go to Subway, they'd go to the restaurants, all the restaurants are gone.
0: Yeah, the Holiday Center used to have, before it was Holiday even, it was the Normandy Inn when it opened in 77.
2: I remember that.
0: There used to be, believe it or not, there was a Kentucky Fried Chicken in there.
2: There was a McDonald's downtown as well, so all the businesses
0: are gone.
2: Well,
0: there was a McDonald's in there too, but there was a Kentucky Fried Chicken in the Normandy Inn.
2: Mm-hmm.
0: Across from Sneakers.
2: Yeah, Sneakers.
0: Bar.
2: And Sneakers is gone, too, so that restaurant's
0: gone. And Sneakers
2: gone.
0: Was a popular place.
2: The only Sports restaurant bar. Is left? Yeah.
0: Yeah.
2: Greenery, and that's it. So it's
0: the
2: just,
0: greenery is still there. That's still going. Snyder's, the little convenience store, that's gone.
2: It's gone.
0: All the other restaurants. Is Zen House open?
2: They're gone. They closed permanently. So they're out. So Zen House used to be, they had the restaurant in Hermantown. They've got the one on the east side, but they've closed that. There's no reason to have it open. There's no people. It's a ghost town.
0: You were downtown, what did you say, 2004 to?
2: Well, 2004, I started at the
0: And you were there
2: clinic,
0: until?
2: Right after DBU, and then I was there until 2012, and then the clinic moved up on the hill.
0: So you were downtown during that time,
2: right.
0: And there was still some vibrant...
2: It was so busy. It was just, there was a lot of people, and you walk, there's the only people downtown are... homeless and the security guards city employees.
0: How can you compare that time to now?
2: Oh, it's completely different.
0: What's the big difference other than the
2: big difference? It's Rogers. It seems like the downtown's better, but it's still, it just feels very silent. Like
0: empty?
2: There's no empty.
0: Lonely?
2: Yeah.
0: Desolate?
2: Yes.
0: Yeah.
2: Yeah, it's completely silent when you walk through it. I'm not used to that. I mean, growing up here and
0: it'll never go back to what it was.
2: No,
0: that's safe
2: but
0: to
2: and
0: say.
2: I don't believe it's because the mall moved up because Glass Block left and all the car dealerships. I don't think that's it. It's only been in the last 2 years that this has happened. Because I walk. It's gotten worse. You know what I mean.
0: Yep.
2: And it's sad. And so I'm glad that Roger. I watched the press conference, I think it's the day before yesterday, and I think all of our local news aired it. And he said, this is what we need to do. So at least he's trying to do something.
0: Well, they want to attract housing downtown. And
2: right.
0: I think they've done a lot already. Old Central High School is now apartments.
2: Right.
0: Some of the businesses where I worked at Lake and First, they're the Cove Apartments.
2: Yes.
0: I think they're called the Cove.
2: And the Cozy as well. That's now rehabilitated. Yeah.
0: You know, so you've got different, you know, those apartments that have opened.
2: Right.
0: But when you look at the plan, so to speak, and wanting to, you've got to address the transient issue downtown.
2: Absolutely, and that's where I'm getting at. It's,
0: you know,
2: just
0: we've
2: like,
0: seen
2: it's very sad.
0: We've seen it in the past.
2: Yes,
0: but now it's progressed to the point where it's a health risk for us.
2: I'm going to tell you, Kenny.
0: Because when people vomit on sidewalks,
2: yes, and defecate,
0: and what have you, urinate,
2: yes,
0: and, you know, just lay down with blankets, you can walk up and down Superior Street probably right now and see somebody laying there with a blanket.
2: Yeah.
0: Now, am I saying that these people are bad people, evil people, and should be banished to hell? No.
2: No, but we need to do something about it because we're going to drive.
0: This
2: all
0: is
2: the
0: not how humans should live.
2: Exactly.
0: I do have compassion for those people.
2: Absolutely. But I do too. I have a sister that's schizophrenic.
0: But you can't have a civilized urban center with this occurring.
2: Yeah, I see a lot of I see a lot of mental health issues, especially working for a psychiatric clinic and being a case manager for 10 years. My sister's schizophrenic, and she just passed away last summer. And so I see a lot of schizophrenia downtown. They should be in a home. They should have somebody. If you don't have a family to support,
0: where are those homes? Where are those facilities?
2: Most of them there were hospitals years ago. They shut them down. My
0: sister
2: was.
0: So they're not around anymore.
2: Nope.
0: So that's why they're on the street. That's why they're sleeping in.
2: There was a lot of abuse, but now they're in group homes. So if you don't have a family structure to help you, like we had, I have eight brothers and sisters that helped her, and my mother was a nurse. So she. But what about the people that don't? So there's.
0: Yeah.
2: We have to do something. We can't. This can't. You know, so at least he's doing something, you know, when they cleaned up the front of the city hall. That was a major. And they changed the ordinances, which, you know.
0: When they had the campers outside
2: the
0: city hall?
2: Yeah, that was changed in 2018. Yeah. Then it was changed back to where no camping is allowed on city streets. And Tara Swenson was the one that really did.
0: What do you get out of this? A story that Sophia Lauber of Northern News Now wrote on this, because the city council tabled their action on Tuesday night's council to encourage development downtown.
2: Yeah.
0: And one of the things that is noted here is there's four core strategies. Build housing. What does that mean to you, Jan?
2: Well,
0: build housing
2: means
0: that's pretty vague.
2: We should have housing for all for low income, moderate income, and then we've got a new hospital here, so it's...
0: I'm seeing here right now, and I'll say it again, I want high-end housing.
2: Yeah.
0: I want housing for people that want to come to Duluth and work at Cirrus, work at the hospitals, work at the university, and they want a house with a garage and a yard.
2: Exactly. And we can't drive those people away. We can have... There's a lot of Section 8 housing in Duluth, but I think we have the most Section 8 probably in the state of Minnesota, is from what I've... You know. We need affordable housing, because there's a lot of working class that can't afford $1,600 a month. It's high.
0: Well, something's got to change.
2: Yeah.
0: And this was a heated topic yesterday for some that were sending text, calling the program.
2: Right.
0: After the program was over, I had a few people call me, and they agreed with what I was saying. But one of the things, too, is that I mentioned was that the transient people that are right at the corner of Lake Avenue and Superior Street, and we see them there every day with their silly little signs, and they look like they just got off of a 30-day meth bender.
2: Yeah, what do you...
0: When you hand them cash, what are they doing with that cash?
2: They're going to go buy drugs or alcohol.
0: They're buying illicit drugs and alcohol.
2: Some will are, honestly, Kitty, it's such a
0: cigarettes
2: wide...
0: And you know what they're buying now, Jan? And I forgot to mention this yesterday. And I've seen this on the corners. I've seen them doing it right out the window here. I watch them. They're buying scratch tickets.
2: Yeah.
0: They're gambling.
2: Yeah. Mm-hmm. Yeah. I lived in California as well, and I saw it in California. I lived there for 3 years, and I saw it in the 80s, but now it seems like Duluth has just changed so much, and it's sad. I mean, we really need to look at, they are doing good things with the police department because they're getting people on the street.
3: Is this Dawn?
2: Yeah.
0: Okay. You know, we're going to go to the phones. We do have Dawn on a cell. Dawn, how the heck are you, man?
4: Good, Kenny. I'm back in Duluth for the summer, but it's a great topic I think you have. And to me, there's about 3-4 steps to correct what's going on in Duluth. First of all, if I was king for a day, I'd shut down the bus station downtown. And that bus station is what put out Wells Fargo and their parking ramps. It brings all those people right downtown, and then they disperse from there. I would not allow anybody to panhandle in the streets of Duluth. I think it's illegal. You couldn't sleep in your car if you don't have a permanent address or a home. We have enough nonprofits in Duluth. I don't want to put people in buckets, but I'd put some are mentally ill. The nonprofits that deal with mentally ill, they're going to those people, and they better be able to help because there's enough of people that deal with that. The other bucket, I would say, people that are down on their luck, there's plenty of places, nonprofits that will help with that. And the other one, either military, obviously there's places to get those people help. And then the mentally ill, we need to put people, we need to bring back places where we can bring people that have mental illness to get help.
2: Exactly.
4: We shouldn't tolerate any loitering or panhandling, as I said. You got to remember, the majority of Duluth is nonprofits from. You go all the way from colleges to county governments to different agencies, and their job is to find customers. And they found it, and I think they've done a lot better job. But Duluth could be a boom. Not people moving here would treat it just like people go to Florida in the wintertime. They'll move up here for the summertime. They'll have their residence. Obviously, they probably maybe a little higher-end homes. That'll free up some housing. But nobody ever talks about the cost of housing, what the cost of government is. Our property taxes in Duluth astound me for the services that you get.
0: Yes. Well, Don, let me ask you. I just read the outline, the 4 core strategies to encourage development in downtown, and one is build housing. What does that mean, build housing?
4: Well, to me, you could take the Wells Fargo building, turn those into apartments or medical centers for seniors that could live downtown and they could walk to their doctor's appointment. They could walk to their, you know, they'd have places to eat. But you got to clean all the riffraff out. Nobody wants to go out their building, be challenged by somebody that is not all there.
0: Yeah.
4: And a lot of cities have housing downtown.
0: Okay, so you mentioned the Wells Fargo Bank building. Of course, Wells Fargo closed. And don't take the 5th floor, though. The 5th floor is the Social Security offices. We need to leave that there, Don.
4: Well, there's plenty of opportunities to move the pieces of the puzzle around.
0: So you mentioned the Duluth Transit Center downtown. And, you know, it really is something because R.T. Quinlan's has an entrance from the back there off of Michigan Street, and that's been a huge problem for them.
2: Yes, I agree.
4: Well, when the Wells Fargo building closed, the last tenant, I think, was Siler Thibodeau or Siler's law firm, and apparently somebody left the door open a little bit, and there was about 50 of them in that building. Having the good old
0: hate. Yeah. Why does mass transit attract that crowd?
2: It's because they have nowhere else to go.
4: If you got a bus ticket, Kenny, you're in my little city, I'm going to give you a bus ticket to Duluth.
0: Mm-hmm. Yeah.
2: That's exactly.
4: You know, here's $50 and my problem's done with. We're sending them nowhere.
0: Don, thank you. I've got to go to our news break. Call again soon. Jan, hold your thoughts. We've got to do our NBC news break. We'll be right back.
5: NBC News Radio, I'm Michael Kastner. Iran is being accused of violating its ceasefire with the U.S. with an attack on Kuwait. In a post on X, U.S. Central Command said Iran launched a ballistic missile toward Kuwait late last night. CENTCOM added that it happened hours after Iranian forces launched 5 one-way attack drones that posed a clear threat in and near the Strait of Hormuz. First-time unemployment filings are up more than expected. The Labor Department says it received 215,000 initial filings in the week ending May 23rd. That's about 5,000 more than the previous week's revised total. The lineup for the America 250 celebration is evolving. Martina McBride, Flo Rida, Vanilla Ice, Brett Michaels, The Commodores, and Milli Vanilli are among the artists confirmed to perform at the Great American State Fair. Michael Kastner, NBC News Radio.
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0: KDAL time is 10:41. I'm going to go to Canal Park. I'm going to go to the Army Corps of Engineers, and I'm going to find 51 degrees. And winds are about 5 miles an hour out of the east. And we do have Twins baseball for you here tonight. By the way, Twins got rocked yesterday. Oh, my goodness. The White Sox took it to us. 15-2, the Twins lost. But they're going to do it again today with the White Sox. And we've got coverage beginning at 12:30. So when the program is done here at 12:30, we're going to go right into Twins baseball. So that means Markley, Van Camp, and Robbins probably won't hear it today. I don't think they're going to get anything done before the end of that program. But, well, you know what? Now that I think of it, 2 o'clock it starts. So, yeah, we might join Markley, Van Camp, and Robbins in progress. Okay, to the phones we go. Sammy Midas, Sammy the drummer. How you doing, Sam?
11: I'm doing okay there, Kenny. You know, we're rocking and rolling and keeping the key level, you know.
0: There you go. So you were listening to the conversation. What do we do with downtown, and how do we fix it?
11: Well, for one, you know, in order to address what's going on, you have to address the problem as to why are these people coming to Duluth? Because when I was growing up, we didn't have this problem. You didn't have shootings. You didn't have murders. You didn't have stabbings. You didn't have massive security. You didn't have all of these issues. This has happened. I mean, I got out of the service and I came back to Duluth in 2007. And I came back and I says, what the hell happened to my hometown?
0: Yeah.
11: It's like I just landed on the moon and went, where am I? And one of the issues you have to address is it's not so much the city council and it's not the mayor's, it's the county. And there's a reason why nobody will touch this. It's because it's the welfare rate. Now, the story I was told from a lot of reputable sources, and I may have to check my facts on this because this is just, apparently it's hearsay. I'd have to double check the facts on it. But back when you and I were around, you had the steel plant. You had the industries. You had railroads. You had the docks. You had the boats. And they would periodically go into layoffs. And when unemployment would run out, the story I was told was that the county raised the welfare rate so that if the layoff went into extended, like furlough, the welfare rate would pick up so that the families could maintain themselves. Well, now that they don't have the industries anymore, the welfare rate has maintained that higher rate, and no politician in their right mind would cut their own throat and say, well, we're going to cut the welfare rate in St. Louis County. And so nobody will touch it. Nobody's going to rescind it.
2: Exactly.
11: And so now, when the red light went on and said, hey, everybody come to Duluth, there's no politician in their right mind that would say, hey, we need to cut the welfare rate in St. Louis County because that's why they're here. That is why they're here.
2: Exactly.
11: Ray Charles can tell you that is why they're here. If you cut that welfare rate, half of these problems would go away. The drug problem would go away. I mean, it wouldn't just go away. I mean, it would rescind itself a lot, but it would go away. You wouldn't see the levels that you're seeing now if it happened, but no one is going to touch that until you do. And until this county addresses that issue, you're going to continue to see this problem.
2: So, Sammy, I'd like to mention that I did work for a Medicaid clinic. So we were a Rural 29 clinic, and we were located within the vicinity of the city hall, and that's what I noticed. We had worked in conjunction with when Emily was at Larson was a director of CHUM, I was at the psychiatric clinic. So what I saw is the 501s, if you build the 501s, they will come, and that's what's going to happen. But and the problem is that we're driving businesses away. We have to have businesses downtown for a tax base. You lose the businesses, you lose the tax base.
11: I worked for MACV, and we house homeless vets, and I worked private security downtown. And I got the same response from all my clients that I worked with at MACV, and they said, I had a guy from St. Louis, out in Utah, and he showed up in Duluth one day in the middle of February, homeless. And I asked him, I says, you know, it's negative 32 degrees out here. What made you come to Duluth? He said, the money.
0: Yeah, I've heard that too.
11: Told me that.
0: Yeah.
2: Because the 501s are, what happened with us is Illinois.
11: Money and services.
2: Yeah. So Illinois, what happened when I was there is the reason why there was an influx is because Illinois cut back on their Medicaid. We had 26 sessions per year at the clinic. So if you came in and got a, anxiety, depression diagnosis, then you could get on Medicaid. So that's what's really happening. There's so many of these clinics here that are doing this.
11: I don't mean to be rude and crude about this and incompassionate to the people that truly need it.
2: Yeah.
11: But it's a problem, and it's like a double-edged sword. It's like you're damned if you do and you're damned if you don't.
2: Right.
11: If you don't address this, it's going to continue. But if you continue to let it go, it's just going to continue and maintain, the level that it's at. It's probably going to get worse.
2: Oh, yeah, for sure. We need a balance. We need businesses here, and we can't take, we have so, I just saw 17 transients, and it's like, no businesses. So that's not a balance, right? We need to bring businesses back, and the only way we can do this is we need to clean up the streets. I mean, that's just.
11: Absolutely.
2: Yeah.
11: Absolutely.
2: That's a must.
11: I came back from five tours of combat and worked private security downtown. I can't tell you how many times I one man tried to grab my weapon in a stairwell, obviously high on, something, and it was just nuts. It's like, I almost died in my own hometown after coming home. I'm going, what happened to my hometown? And we need the businesses back. You need the commerce back, and you need the tax base back, but they need balance.
2: Yeah, I mean, it's very similar to Chicago and Los Angeles. Los Angeles is a mess. And
11: it's terrible.
2: Yeah.
11: It's terrible.
0: Sammy,
11: well,
0: thank you.
11: I appreciate you guys, and thank you for your time. I want to chime in on this.
0: Yeah. Call again in the future.
11: Oh, I'll do that. Thanks, Kenny.
0: Yep.
11: Thank you, Jim. Yeah.
2: Bye. Thanks, Sammy.
0: We're going to go back to the phones. We've got caller Cody, you said?
12: Yes, Cody.
0: Cody, what's on your mind?
12: The thought of Duluth and affordable housing and the homeless issue, a couple of years back, I used to live in that area, and I decided to move on.
0: Well, I lost you there. We lost you. Okay, say that again. So you used to live where?
12: In the Duluth area.
0: Okay, and you moved?
12: Moved up to the Iron Range because of the price of housing. It's simply unaffordable. I was able to move up to the Iron Range and buy a house for a third of the price.
0: Yeah.
12: We were looking in Duluth for houses, and everything for $160,000 to $200,000 was a fixer-upper. And that's just not affordable for the average person.
0: Yeah.
12: And also, I still travel to Duluth for work, actually, and I do see the issues on the street, and it's disgusting. I don't even want to be down in that area, so I am actually trying to locate my business back onto the Iron Range to stay out of that area.
2: Yeah, it's unsafe at night, too. I mean, we've had some shootings here recently, and it's one of them was a random shooting, and it was close to where I was working downtown. So I've seen an uptick in that. I used to, every once in a while, I'd walk in, and I would see the glass broken in the medical arts building, and I'm like, what's going on? And they said because people smash the glass and they take the drugs, and that's scary. And people need to feel safe.
12: I deliver equipment and drop equipment off in the Duluth area, and I don't even like leaving my equipment down there.
2: Yeah.
12: It's batteries are stolen, gas is siphoned out.
2: Right.
12: You name it. It's a sad area, and it's kind of depressing to look at it. But the Iron Range is not a whole lot better, I will say.
0: Well, what's the issue on the Iron Range? Is illicit drug use an issue?
12: It is, but you don't see it. You don't see it like you do downtown Duluth because it's not the areas to cover. I think they stay in their houses and do it.
0: And that's the thing. It's just downtown Duluth where we see, and again, I get back to the transient issue, the homelessness. It's downtown. We don't see this. You don't see it in Woodland. You don't see it in West Duluth on Central Avenue. It's downtown. That's where Chum is. That's where the Gospel Mission is. That's where Damiano is.
2: I think everybody knows that in Duluth, that there's a certain location in Duluth.
12: They will come.
2: Right.
0: Thanks, Cody. Appreciate you calling and listening and calling, and call again soon. I have to go. Mm-hmm. Jan, thank you. Minnesota News Network, we'll be right back.
13: Minnesota News Network, I'm Brent Palm. Minnesota farmers heading into the planting season are facing higher costs and tighter margins. U.S. Senator Tina Smith visited a Dodge County farm Wednesday and says some farmers are calling for federal bridge payments to help stay afloat.
14: Fertilizer prices are up, in some cases, 60-70%, depending on when you had to buy. But the profits for the big fertilizer companies are up 120%, 130%, 140%. So there's plenty of money in this system. The question is, where is it going?
13: Smith says when it comes to the farm bill, there's agreement, but still no deal. Governor Tim Walz signed the final bills of the legislative session Wednesday. They include the $1.2 billion bonding bill. The governor also signed the tax bill, which is expected to bring tax relief to many Minnesotans. And the White Sox crushed the Twins 15-2 last night in Chicago. This is MNN.
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0: KDAL time is 10:54, 61 at the airport, 50 in Canal Park, lots of sunshine. We got callers on the phone. First up is Grandma's Old Fashioned Bubbles, Janie. There's Kelly on the phone.
2: Well, hi, Kelly. How are you?
22: Well, hello there, Miss Jan. I was listening to you and Kenny, and you were talking about Duluth, and I know Jan and I have even discussed this about Virginia, but up here on the Iron Range, it is really sad. We are seeing a lot of the same things you've been talking about. Virginia downtown used to be the place to go, to shop, to see the windows. It was businesses jumping, and there is basically nothing down there. You've got people congregating on the corners. They're smoking. They're drinking. They're sad. It's just a very sad sight to see. I can't speak from their city council as far as what they're doing about this, but businesses, lots are closed.
0: Don't tell me Cane Lakes is closed.
22: That is, I will say, Cane Lakes is one of the best places. That is probably making that downtown. A lot of businesses don't even open. There'll be signs, not open till 10, not open till noon. It's just really sad. It's looking pretty dumpy. When I was a kid, that was a big, fancy place to go, other than if you went to Gold Finds by the Bridge down in Duluth. That was like the top of the top. But Virginia was great. That's the only place we had to shop. And so it is declining. When you go up into the mall area, we had a mall built in the 70s. It was the place to go. Every store was busy. I think there's probably three stores in there. They have built on the outskirts where they've got an Aldi's, and there's a Hobby Lobby you can access from the outside. The parking lot has holes as big as moon craters. I don't know why they don't fix them. A lot of these fast foods, you know, you want to say your McDonald's, your Arby's, those kind of places, very low on help. Two people working, you go in there, it's hard to get waited on.
2: Right.
22: It's just declining. It is just so
0: on the range, in Virginia in particular. Kelly, I've got one more caller to get to here, and the clock is ticking. Thank you.
22: Sure.
2: Oh, thank you so much, Kelly.
22: Thank you.
0: All right, there she goes. We're going to go to Mark in Northwest Wisconsin. Mark, how are you doing, man?
1: Hey, good, thanks. I wanted to touch base on the Duluth situation with the drug users. It's not just downtown. I used to walk the Rose Garden quite frequently to get my exercise, and many times down in those pillars, you would find people like 10, 11 in the morning, passed out, the needles laying there. One incident, I even ran into a Duluth police officer in the park. I said, hey, you got two guys laying in there. They look like they're dead. They got needles laying there. And he says, there's nothing we can do about it. Now, keep in mind, this city council not long ago passed a smoking ban. So if a working man wants to go down there, sit by the tree where nobody's around him and smoke a fine cigar, trouble. But if you want to go shoot up heroin and sleep in the pillar during the day around all the family just trying to enjoy the beautiful park, nothing they can do about it, they say.
0: And yeah. This is what is making people so angry.
2: Well, what happened is in 2018 when I was running, I ran in 2017, they changed the ordinance to allow panhandling. And that's and I always said the one thing I said this is going to be a problem. And I talked to Emily and I talked to Roger Reinhardt about it when he ran, and I said, I'll help you if you can attack this, because what's happening is that if you have nothing, what's happening is they now have an aggressive panhandling. So basically what they did recently with Tara Swenson and Roger did is they changed it to an aggressive panhandling. So if you're aggressive, the police can do something. You know, there's at least something. So it's changed. And no camping on city streets. That's also Roger. So he did do it, but still, you still see them come. They're not doing what I saw when I drive home at night from the hospital. I see a lot of transients downtown. I see a lot of, there's a lot of stuff.
0: Thank you, Mark. Thank you, Jan.
2: Yeah.
0: We're going to take this up to the top of the hour. There you go. NBC News. You know, we changed affiliation. For 89 years, we were a CBS News affiliate, but we NBC. Changed a Saturday to NBC. Right. And so bear with me. NBC News coming up.

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1: NBC News Radio, I'm Chris Caraccio. The U.S. and Iran have reportedly reached a deal to extend the ceasefire pending President Trump's final approval. Axios reports the two countries have reached an agreement on a 60-day memorandum of understanding. It would lead to more intense negotiations on Iran's nuclear program. This would represent a significant development after talks appeared to stall and the two countries recently launched new strikes. Earlier today, U.S. Central Command accused Iran of violating the ceasefire with an attack on Kuwait. No survivors are expected to be found after a chemical tank imploded at a paper mill in Longview, Washington, Tuesday. Two people have been confirmed dead, nine are missing, and are presumed dead. Governor Bob Ferguson said the tank implosion at Nippon Dyno Wave is the deadliest industrial accident in the state's modern history. Another index on inflation shows a big jump in prices. Daria Albinger has details.
2: It's the inflation report that the Federal Reserve, not to mention its new chair, Kevin Warsh, prefer, and it shows a big jump in prices. The Commerce Department says the Personal Consumption Expenditures Index, or PCE, shows prices rose last month at an annual rate of 3.8%, up from 3.5% in March and 2.8% in February. It's the biggest jump in nearly 3 years. The increase was driven in part by rising energy prices as the war in Iran continues.
1: Millions across the southeast are set to get slammed by rounds of rain today. A level 1 out of 4 flash flood threat is in place for a corridor stretching from eastern Kansas to parts of the Gulf Coast to the Atlantic coasts. The threat is expected to continue tomorrow. Nicolas Cage said he legally changed his name last year to Nicolas Cage. Born Nicholas Kim Coppola, Cage is the nephew of famous filmmaker Francis Ford Coppola. Years ago, he chose Cage as his last name to avoid claims of nepotism, a name he says was inspired by the Marvel superhero Luke Cage and composer John Cage. I'm Chris Caraccio, NBC News Radio.
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5: Secretary of State Marco Rubio says Cuba is in a lot of trouble. He discussed the situation in Cuba during President Trump's cabinet meeting at the White House on Wednesday.
6: Unfortunately for them, it's run by a bunch of incompetent communists. And being communist is bad. Being an incompetent communist is like the worst.
5: Rubio said it's a national security issue to have a failed state just 90 miles from U.S. shores. He went on to say the U.S. will be working on it and that hopefully there will be a good outcome for Cuba. Trump has previously said he wants to provide Cuba with humanitarian aid and open the country up for Cuban Americans to go back to help. The former live-in personal assistant to the late actor Matthew Perry is heading to federal prison. Daniel Martindale with more.
7: 61-year-old Kenneth Iwamasa has been sentenced to 3 years and 5 months behind bars for his role in Perry's ketamine overdose death in October of 2023. Iwamasa injected Perry with multiple doses of the drug before his death. In August of 2024, Iwamasa pleaded guilty to 1 count of conspiracy to distribute ketamine causing death. He will also serve 2 years of supervised release and must pay a $10,000 fine. Iwamasa is the final of 5 defendants indicted in the case to be sentenced. I'm Daniel Martindale.
5: The attorneys general of New York and New Jersey are investigating FIFA World Cup ticket sales. Natalie Migliori reports.
8: The attorneys general say recent reports indicate fans may have been misled about the locations of the seats they bought for World Cup matches at MetLife Stadium. They allege FIFA's public statements and ticket releases are contributing to the soaring ticket prices. That's why they've subpoenaed FIFA to gather information on its ticketing practices. It all comes as New York City offers a lottery system for discounted tickets to the matches, while New Jersey officials call for their residents to get the same opportunity.
5: Michael Kastner, NBC News Radio.
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16: More sunshine is expected today, with a little bit of a lake breeze also developing, especially during this afternoon. Highs near the lake will only be into the 50s and 60s, whereas inland areas will be well into the 70s and 80s. Tomorrow we will see a change in wind direction, which will allow for highs to be widespread into the 80s with some low 90s. There is about a 20% chance for thunderstorms tomorrow. With Northland News Now, I'm meteorologist Brendan Pham for 610 and FM 103.9 KDAL.
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17: We are back for the start of the second hour of Sound Off without Brad. Brad's been gone all week, and he's going to be gone through tomorrow. Tomorrow's the last show of Sound Off this week, so no Brad. But we do have NASCAR Nicole from Dahlberg Law. Nicole, how are you doing?
18: I'm doing okay, Kenny. How are you?
17: Good, good. What's going on at Dahlberg Law?
15: Well, currently, Chris is in a Zoom mediation for a trust litigation matter because there was some issues with a prior client that someone tested it. So they didn't do things properly the way that they were supposed to do. It wasn't something that we had done, but another attorney had done the trusts prior. And so you want to make sure, that's another reason why you want to make sure that you come to an attorney that knows what, you know, what they're talking about and gets all their ducks in a row so that this stuff does not happen, because there's several parties involved in this. So he's currently doing that right now in his office. So that is what we're working on today. And I'm just working on getting some other estate plans done and drafted and out to clients. So it's we're in all stages of the process right now.
17: Wills, trusts?
15: Wills, trusts, gift trusts. That's a good one to talk about right now since the 4th of July will be coming up soon. And, you know, from Memorial Day, the 4th of July is a good cabin time. If you own a family cabin and you want to keep it in the property, give us a call. He can do a cabin trust and set up your guidelines and your expectations for how you think the cabin will run and how to keep it into the family, specifically like within the bloodline. Yeah. If you don't want, maybe you don't want your spouse, the spouse of your children to, you know, to inherit it, there's ways that you can do that.
17: Sure.
15: And get around that. And so we can help you with that.
17: And you're helping clients in Minnesota and Wisconsin.
15: Absolutely. So if you live in Minnesota and you have a cabin in Wisconsin or vice versa, we can certainly help you with not only your Minnesota home property, but also your cabin property in Wisconsin or the other way around. So that's one good thing about being up here. I know that a lot of people own properties in both states. And so we can help you with all that. So you can give us a call at 218-722-5809 or visit us online at dahlberglaw.com and click on the Contact Us link and send us an email, and we will get back to you that way.
17: Well, you stay busy.
15: I will.
17: And say hi to Chris, and we'll talk to you. Are we going to talk to you tomorrow?
15: No, I don't believe so. I think we're good.
17: Okay.
15: We made up for Memorial Day last Friday.
17: Good.
15: Yeah.
17: Thank you, Nicole.
15: You're welcome, and you have a wonderful day.
17: You too. 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And that's what you want to do when it comes to wills and trusts. You want to get all that work done and get to the finish line and be done with it. Dahlberg Law, they'll help you with that. All right, so I kind of sort of want to veer off that topic we were on, not for any particular reason other than, we can move on to something else, eh? If that's something you want to talk about, we certainly can. But what are the current headlines? President Trump can move ahead with an executive order that puts limits on mail-in voting. The Democratic Party filed for an injunction blocking the measure, saying it could disenfranchise millions of voters. Today, a federal judge rejected the Democrats' request because the executive order had not yet been implemented. Jeez. Isn't that something? You know, I think there's a... Didn't Donald Trump vote by... mail in Florida? He did, didn't he? And I think there's certainly a place for it. I don't think there's any question about it. Military people that are overseas or what have you, people that are sick and ailing, okay. I don't know to completely do away with mail in voting, but it's just got to be regulated and make sure that there's no issues going on there with fraud. And I think that mail-in voting does have that, you know, the ability for fraud. You know, I remember during COVID, I probably had a dozen, 15 different letters for this mail-in voting. It was for local, I think it was just local, or was it presidential? I don't remember. And I couldn't believe I kept getting them. They kept going in the recycle bin. And was there an issue there for abuse? Boy, I don't know. I think there is, man. That's not my bag. I'm not into doing that. I don't want to get caught, but I don't know. But there you go. So the Democrat Party filed an injunction blocking the measure. The federal judge said that the request was rejected because the executive order had not yet been implemented. Oh, my goodness. It just doesn't stop. So the Carolina Hurricanes, boy, they are a win away from the Stanley Cup Finals. Vegas beat Colorado, and so they're

0: We'll climb,
1: but it's not over yet. All right. What else is going on? I do know that we've got a birthday boy today. I don't know if he's listening or not, but he's called this program over the years, and he's a friend of both Brad and myself. Wade, happy birthday, Wade. Yeah. How do I know that? Well, I know. So, Wade, if you're listening, happy birthday to you, my friend. Yeah, so, you know what? I do have something I wanted to add to this. I've got a lot of stuff here that, oh, okay. And I, bear with me here as I mosey along through the things I've got to get through and things I've got to do. It's a one-man show. Yeah. Even Rush had a producer. I don't have a producer. Now, I'm not saying that, you know, I'm on the same level with Rush, but I'm all alone doing everything by myself. I can do everything by myself, but sometimes it's a challenge. And I'm going to get back onto this issue because I did have something prepared here that I had forgot about. And I did want to get to this. I had asked a relative who is well connected to the homeless issue. And I'm just going to read here what she said. Now, this is about 4 years old, but here it is. Did you know there are over 30 homeless programs run by our government? With so many programs, why is the homeless issue on the rise? The taxpayers are paying for these programs. The government needs to partner with those who have proven track records in solving homeless issues. And that's rescue missions. But they won't. Because God is mentioned by the rescue mission. There are missions that have made such tremendous progress only to have the money from the government stripped away because God is used. So, Damiano, Mission, the Union Gospel, rather, Chum, they all get money from the government, but not those that provide rescue missions because they mention God, and they might want to pray with these individuals. Isn't that something? Another contributor to the homeless problem is mental illness. A 2019 UCLA study showed 78% of homeless adults struggle with mental illness, 78%, and also 75% of them struggle with substance abuse. Isn't that something? Of the 78 homeless adults who were studied in this UCLA study, 78% of the homeless adults struggle with mental illness. 75% of them, of the 78, struggle with substance abuse. There's no personal accountability from HUD and for those that they house. And many are quickly back on the street. If we receive government food stamps, unemployment, etc., there's an accountability process, we being you and I. There are actions for people to remain in the program. HUD has nothing. There's no requirement of sobriety.

0: They put people who are active heroin or meth users into an apartment and check off their box and say, we did it. We got them a home. We house someone. Yeah, they're using heroin and meth, but we got them in a house. Well, what about the other people that are in that facility? You know, and I will say this, right up on the corner where from where we're at, First and First, there's that, what is it, Francis Skinner building. It's primarily Section 8 housing. And I had somebody send me a text and said, hey, not everybody in here is a druggie. And I thought, good. But isn't it sad that he's not a druggie? And yet, well, if you go by the UCLA study, 75% probably are. So HUD's got to get their act together. So HUD gets that person in there, that heroin or meth user. They check the box. They got someone housed. Now that person is hid away, and many sadly die of overdoses. So what is the answer? Well, it's intensive mental health therapy, emotional support, and long-term treatment. It's the only answer that's going to help people with these underlying conditions. If we keep doing what we're doing, we will keep getting what we're getting. Well, there you go. So that's it. An addict needs to be treated like a person with heart problems. They need a team of people to guide them to the right resources. They need to be guided and watched, and for many, for up to 2 years. Rescue mission programs around the nation are making an impact since they have 24-hour staff and shelter. They offer programs that save lives. She goes on to say here, I've been to many and witnessed the impact. It's only when the person suffering with addiction can get the proper help we will see a drop in homelessness. Have we fixed the homeless problem in Duluth? Will we fix the homeless problem in Duluth? There will always be homelessness of some level. Street-level homelessness, transient homelessness. You know, back in the day, there was Duluth's Bethel Treatment Center. It used to be called Duluth's Bethel Rest. It was a rescue mission. Back in the early 1900s, it was run by a woman named Virginia Asher. And you're not going to get any government money if you pray with them. That is outrageous. You know, I've often said before that people that are down and out, maybe sitting in a prison cell, not necessarily dealing with mental health issues per se, but now they get a time to become sober. Give them a Bible. Isn't it something that the Gideons put Bibles in motels and throughout the U.S.? I don't even know if that's still allowed. Are there still Gideon Bibles in motels? So I guess that's going to be where I'll let this kind of rest here. And again, I think the bottom line here is that homeless people need treatment, the majority of them. According to the UCLA study, 78% struggle with mental illness. So that's the big problem. And what is happening in downtown Duluth? Well, if we're going at 78%, I mean, 78 out of 100 are dealing with mental illness, and they're just being left alone? Okay, they get to go into Union Gospel and get a meal. Well, when they're done eating, then what? You know, and I know that might seem a little... Hey, the truth hurts at times. And when I say hurt, I think you know what I mean. It's just, it's a revolving door. I'm sorry, but I think we can reduce those numbers. I don't think there's any question we can reduce those numbers. Let's go to a phone call here. First name and where you're calling from. Hello?
1: Jeff from Duluth.
0: Jeff, what's on your mind, Jeff?
1: From Duluth.
0: Yeah.
1: I just wanted to, I work downtown in some of these apartment buildings, and I see a lot of stuff going on downtown, but I don't know if you're aware of this, but if you are an alcoholic or a drug addict or have a drug addiction, it's considered a disability in Minnesota.
0: Alcohol so or illicit drug?
1: Any drug addiction, any alcohol addiction can be categorized and is considered a disability. So they all qualify for disability status.
0: Now, who's disability, what, through Social Security?
1: Yep. Full disability benefits.
0: Housing, really?
1: Food.
0: So with those disability dollars, with those disability dollars, they can buy alcohol and illicit drugs.
1: Correct. And most of the people that you see on the streets downtown panhandling have a nice apartment at one of the Section 8 buildings.
0: You know, I've often wondered if...
1: They can make more on the street corner.
0: Yeah.
1: Sorry. They can make more on the street corner in a day than you and I can sitting behind a desk.
0: Just people handing them cash. And then they can get their fix as well with that cash.
1: Unfortunately, yes.
0: Yeah. Well... how long have you worked?
1: How do they afford cell phones? I mean,
0: you know, that's interesting, Jeff. I've noticed that. I've noticed a lot of people that are downtown that are, you know, they look like they're, you know, homeless and living on the street, but they do have a cell phone.
1: Yep.
0: Who's providing the cell phone and who's providing the service?
1: We are.
0: Is that through that Obama phone program? Is that still a thing?
1: I'm not sure. Yeah. I just, from what I have gathered over the years, I've been working downtown here at my job, service-orientated job for over 10 years.
0: So you do have, do you have issues?
1: It's not getting any better.
0: Yeah, do you have issues or do you ever have confrontations?
1: No. With the job I do, they welcome me coming to the building.
0: Okay, all right. Well, Jeff, I do appreciate your call. I've got to move on here. I've got to take a break, so let's do that, and we'll be right back.
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0: KDAL time is 11:31, 51 degrees in downtown Duluth, a light northeast wind, lots of sunshine. Jim from Cotton, good morning.
6: Good morning, Kenny. Yeah, I'd like to confirm what the last caller was saying. I drove methadone patients down to Brainerd for about 9 months, I think it was. And that is the fastest growing section of people on Social Security disability is drug and alcohol addiction, for sure drug addiction. And the wet houses and stuff cater to the alcoholism. You know, and I have compassion for anybody that's has that kind of an issue, but it's a little bit difficult for someone that's struggling to make that choice. Should I clean out and get off the drugs? Or should I do more drugs and basically be retired, be on Social Security disability for the rest of my life?
0: Unreal.
6: They're set. Yeah. And here's a little fact that I know personally firsthand from driving the people to the methadone clinic. I took the long route, so I drove people to Brainerd. So whoever owns that methadone clinic is making a tremendous amount of money off the government. So some of these patients, when they go on the methadone, they get a shot every day, and they don't trust them with more of it, so they get the shot every day. And it was, I believe, using my memory, over about $175 a day for that ride. So there's all sorts of ride services that are making a tremendous amount of money, like I was, transporting these people. And that first year methadone patient, it's between $80,000 and up just for his taxi fares to go to the methadone clinic the first year.
0: Unreal.
6: And the one guy I drove was on once a day, but they trusted him. So he was able to get 7 days worth of stuff, and they trusted him with it. And he had cut his dose down in half, and then he was selling the other half on the street. And we stopped at a gas station we weren't supposed to, and I seen he was over by the DVDs. He got back in the car, and I heard him calling his girlfriend, yeah, I got some movies. So I learned my lesson there. That's why we're not supposed
0: Why
6: to
0: not just give them the heroin? I mean, they're both opioids. My goodness.
6: Yeah, well, because whoever owns that methadone clinic is probably related to a politician.
0: You know, this has got to stop. Because basically, they're still getting a legal fix.
6: Yeah.
0: And methadone is supposed to get people off of heroin, but what gets them off of methadone?
6: You know, and almost all of them wanted to leave early in the morning to be the first one at the methadone clinic. And now this is, I hope people take this with a grain of salt, because I'm not trying to be harsh, but this was the reality of what I saw. They wanted to get down and get their methadone so that they could have the rest of the day to get something done. And halfway back to Duluth, they were sleeping in the car, and they weren't going to get much done that day. So the methadone doesn't produce a person that's viable in society. It produces somebody that's drug out on methadone.
0: Yeah, yeah. Now, there used to be a methadone clinic here in Duluth up off of Arlington and Central Entrance. What happened there again?
6: Well, so these people that I hauled, there still was the Duluth clinic or the Duluth point. But for some reason, the people I was hauling had to go further away. I don't know what the reason was, if there wasn't room in the local one or what the deal was. But they, the Brainerd was the closest one. And we couldn't get out of our car in the parking lot when we dropped them off.
0: Because?
6: I did one time, and security was out there and said, you got to get back in your car. And I didn't know exactly what it was. I suppose it's because people can be dealing and stuff. So there's just too much of this, you know, people tapped into the system, and it goes all the way to the top with the insurance companies and the big pharma. They're taking more money from the government than the poor drug addicts and stuff are, but everybody's taking a lot.
0: Yeah.
6: And real quick, I'll make a statement about a good friend of mine, his best man in his wedding, and he's never voted outside the party, and he votes for the letter D at election day. And he's saying that, well, these poor illegal immigrants, I'm sure he didn't call them that, you know, they don't pay, they pay into Social Security and they don't draw none out. And he's, oh boy, that's just bad what they're doing to him. And then in the next breath, he's complaining that his taxes, real estate taxes, went up $1,000.
0: There you
6: and
0: go.
6: And I'm thinking you should pay $2,000, and the person that didn't vote for this shouldn't have to pay their $1,000.
0: Call of the day. Thank you, Jim. I appreciate that. I do have to get to our NBC News break, so let me do that. Now, again, we started early today at 10 o'clock. And we're going to take this up to 12:30 when we go to Twins baseball. So we're going to be here till 12:30. But let's do NBC News. We'll be back.
7: NBC News Radio. I'm Chris Caraccio. The U.S. and Iran have reportedly reached a deal to extend the ceasefire pending President Trump's final approval. Axios reports the two countries have reached an agreement on a 60-day memorandum of understanding. It would lead to more intense negotiations on Iran's nuclear program. This would represent a significant development after talks appeared to stall and the two countries recently launched new strikes. Earlier today, U.S. Central Command accused Iran of violating the ceasefire with an attack on Kuwait. No survivors are expected to be found after a chemical tank imploded at a paper mill in Longview, Washington, Tuesday. Two people have been confirmed dead, nine are missing, and are presumed dead. A new inflation report says consumer prices were at their highest level in nearly 3 years in April. The latest Personal Consumption Expenditures Price Index, which is the Federal Reserve's preferred inflation gauge, rose last month by an annual rate of 3.8%. I'm Chris Caraccio, NBC News Radio.
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5: We are going to talk to Kyle at Second Chance Surplus, of course, dead on shooting range as well. But Kyle, we're talking Second Chance Surplus today with you. And you're also going to have a booth at the Veteran Ruck March at Montalac this weekend, I understand.
6: Good morning, Kenny. Yes, absolutely. We are going to be set up with a table at the Ruck March for 23rd Veteran there at Montalac on Saturday. We did it last year. It was a great event, fun to see everybody out there marching up and down that hill and raising some money for great cause. So we're going to have a little table there. Last year we brought some MREs and some hydration packs and even a few rucksacks and assault bags in case anybody didn't bring theirs and wanted to have one for the march. At some food in there as an additional, I think, fundraiser. You can load it up with food and then turn it in at the end, and that'll all go to help people in need as well. So, like I say, that Ruck March is a great opportunity. You know, a lot of veterans and active service, as well as those who just support.
5: Yeah, and a lot of the funds that they work there. Yeah, and a lot of the funds they raise does help raise awareness for PTSD, trauma recovery, fallen. It does honor fallen service members as well. So that's awesome, and that's this weekend at Montalac. Second Chance Surplus, you've got a new website, or at least an updated website, a regrade maybe.
6: Yeah, we did upgrade the website a little bit. Now offers the opportunity to go in there and kind of select some different categories. Before, it was just kind of the doom scroll of all the different items that we have, but we've been adding so many items lately that we figured we needed to allow a little better filtering and put things into categories and add some new photos and new descriptions. So exciting things to go check out that new website. We have been shipping items all over the country, as well as have a pickup in-store option. So you can do your shopping in-store, select all the items you want, click that in-store pickup, and then just come on in and pick it up here locally with your order all ready to go.
5: Ooh, fantastic. You know, and I'll be honest with you, I just did a word search, and I typed in Second Chance Surples. Well, of course, Google directs you to Second Chance Surplus, yes, and secondchancesurpluscloquet.com, of course, is the website. So really a simple Google search of Second Chance Surplus, it'll take you right there, eh?
6: Yep. Google does a pretty good job of directing people both to the website and a lot of people walking in the door saying, you know, I just searched military surplus or on Google, and it showed that you were here. I didn't even know you were here, so I wanted to come in and check you out. So we've been seeing a lot of new traffic coming in the door that way as well. A lot of people checking out our sale items we have going on. We had a sale going all month long. We're going to go ahead and extend it at least into the next the first week of June. We've got 50, 60, even 80% off on some items that we are kind of heavily stocked on.
5: Oh, nice. So
6: clearing out some of those items. We've got rucksacks and assault packs, 50 and 60% off. We've got 50% off all of our MREs, meals ready to eat. So a great way to stock up for if you're going camping in the Boundary Waters. I've got a customer in here now that's shopping for some items for his camping trip, and he can pick up some food items, as well as he's getting a couple of Whoobies, the poncho liners.
5: Oh, yeah, yeah. I'll
6: keep you warm on those cooler evenings that we still may have, or cooler mornings. So some great camping gear, great selection of items on sale, as well as anything you need to get into the outdoors. And
5: good selection of boots, it looks like, as well. I'm on the website right now. What a selection of boots you have.
6: Yeah, we've got a good mix of new and used boots, as well as Oxford leather dress shoes. We've got a pallet of those in a while back, and so a good variety of different sizes on those. We had some folks in yesterday picking up several pairs of black dress shoes, because it's that time of year, you know, formal events going on, graduations, that type of thing. Might need a new pair of black dress shoes. We've got a real affordable way, and those are on sale this week as well. So those are only about $15 for a great pair of black leather dress shoes.
5: And you want people to stop in. Where are you located on Highway 2?
6: We are at 5552 Highway 2. So we're right next door to Dead on Arms. Yeah, right on Highway 2 in between Kenosha and Maple Grove. So real easy to find us.
5: You know, I know a lot of people like to go in and shop and look and see the items that are there, touch, feel, what have you. But people can go to this website and you can actually order online.
6: Absolutely. Yeah, like I say, we've been shipping things all across the country, California, Florida, New York, North Carolina, Texas. 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
5: Well, again, you're going to have a booth at the Veteran Ruck March at Montalac this weekend. And you're open for business. Phone number and hours you're open, Kyle.
6: All right. Well, we are open. We're closed on Mondays, so we're open Tuesday through Saturday, typically from 9 a.m. until 7 p.m. And then Sunday is usually open from 11 till 5. 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
5: Good stuff, good stuff. Thank you, Kyle. Have fun this weekend, my friend.
6: Sounds good. Thanks, Kenny.
5: All right, there they go. Second Chance Surplus. Also, Dead On Shooting Range, Candy and Kyle and the staff there helping folks. So keep them in mind. And we've got just a couple of more commercial breaks here. What's going on at the Rink Sports Bar and Grill?
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5: And of course, that is the music you hear when we are about ready to talk to Chris from Acrisure here in Duluth. And we're going to get a win of the week. We're going to hear somebody that saved some money. And maybe you can be that person, and we'll let Chris give those details. But again, Acrisure of Duluth, I got to tell you, Chris, a lot of people call during the program every day of the week, and they say, hey, what's the name of that or that phone number for that insurance company that'll save me money? So I'm going to give that insurance company phone number right off the start here. Acrisure of Duluth, 218-628-1878. And we'll give it again. And Chris, you do have a win of the week of sorts for us.
6: Yes, I do, Kenny. Yes, I do. And regular listeners will know that we usually kind of alternate between personal insurance wins and business insurance wins, you know, since we certainly do offer both. And so today I'm going to touch on some of the offerings that we have for businesses in our community in the Northland here. And this win is actually from Linus. So Linus had a small business owner call up, and the small business owner has two employees. And before that, they thought, you know, maybe I can't really offer benefits and, you know, things that larger employers would offer. But gosh, I've got these two great employees. I want to keep them. I want to do what I can for them. Do you have a retirement plan that you can set me up with for those two employees? And absolutely we do. Even for a business of that size, Kenny, Linus was able to coordinate getting that business set up with a 401k for those two employees, and they're going to be happy because, hey, they've got a retirement option now that they can save for their future with their employer. And in addition to retirement plan type things, 401ks, Kenny, we also have group employee benefit options, so group health, dental. We've got payroll services for the business. So if you've got businesses, listen, if you've got, let's say, a person in your office that was the expert at doing payroll, but maybe that person's retiring now. That happens a lot. Well, you know, and you don't want to hire somebody else and train them to do the payroll. You don't want to do it yourself as an owner. We've got payroll service that we can easily take care of that for you, that can coordinate with your workers' comp insurance to make it seamless. I mean, really, in addition to all that, Kenny, the business insurance aspects. I mean, it's just something where business owners, give us a call at the 218-628-1878. Whatever it is that you're wondering about with your business, hey, can you help me with this? Can you help me with that? It's worth a call to us, and we'll absolutely be happy to talk to you about that.
5: Boy, that's fantastic. I'll go ahead and give one of these, because people are saving money with Acrisure. And in this case, a small business owner with just two employees, and they are able to get the benefits through Acrisure that maybe a big employer would be able to offer. And they took the time to call and reach out and say, hey, can you help me here? And Linus said, oh, yeah, we can certainly help you. Now, if people want to stop in and talk to an agent at Acrisure, you've moved your location. You were in Spirit Valley for many, many years. Of course, even before that, you were over just off of 59th Avenue West. But you've moved now. You're in the Craft District. You're in what a lot of us still reference as the Friendly West End. How do we get a hold of Acrisure if we just want to walk in and see you?
6: Absolutely, Kenny. So we are at 2000 West Superior Street. So that's right in that Craft District, just like you mentioned. And we are on the second floor
12: all you have to do is just take an elevator up one level. We're right out, the door's right there outside the elevator. Or you can go up the steps if you want to get some exercise that way. And plenty of parking around there, free parking right across the street, on-street parking that way. And so very accessible.
5: Well, that's good to know. And again, that phone number, folks, 218-628-1878. And I'm sure I'll be giving out the phone number as the days go on here, Chris. People want to save money. What's that insurance company that can help save me money? It's great.
12: There you go.
5: All right. And Brad will be back next week to talk to you next week. Thank you, Chris.
12: Thanks, Kenny.
5: All right. There he goes, Chris, with Acrisure Insurance. 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And not only are they saving money, they're getting same or better coverage. Give Acrisure a call. 218-628-1878. Back to the phones we go. We're running a tight ship here. Don from Duluth. How you doing, Don?
13: I'm doing well, thanks. Hope you're doing well as well.
5: Yep.
13: Yes, I'd like to tap into what the two previous callers talked about. I think something's missing from this. They were very good calls. But the individuals on these drugs, they have to, the first requirement is they have to want to change.
5: Yeah.
13: Okay? And before that, that involves self-insight. What we need less of is therapeutics. I'm not talking about, medical things. I'm not talking about that necessarily. What I'm talking about is we need less therapy and more tough love. You cannot save people from themselves. You can give them advice, but ultimately the individual has to change. So throwing more money at this, it's a racket. I mean, a lot of people make money off this. It's a vicious cycle. It's perverse. And so those individuals have to be brought to a point where they want to change, because ultimately that's who changes an individual. Okay?
5: I would agree. I would agree. And again, you look at that study, that 2019 UCLA study of homelessness, and 78% of homeless struggle with mental illness. 75% of that, yes. 78% struggle with substance abuse. So there you go.
13: Yeah, you're right. I mean, it's insidious. I mean, it's social media, it's culture, it's all the things that are going on in this country and have been going on for decades, and now we're seeing the price that's being paid.
5: Don, I appreciate you calling on this.
13: You bet.
5: Things are tight here. We can continue on this. We're going to be off the air, folks, here. When I say off the air, sound off will be done at 12:30. I've still got to finish up a few spots here, so let's do that. Stay tuned.
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19: NBC News Radio. I'm Chris Caraccio. A deal to extend the ceasefire has reportedly been reached by the U.S. and Iran. The deal is pending President Trump's final approval. Axios reports the two countries have reached an agreement on a 60-day memorandum of understanding. It would lead to more intense negotiations on Iran's nuclear program. Rain is in the forecast for millions across the southeast. A level 1 out of 4 flash flood threat is in place for a corridor that stretches from eastern Kansas and parts of the Gulf Coast to the Atlantic coasts. A federal judge is allowing President Trump to move ahead with an executive order that puts limits on mail-in voting, Michael Kastner reports.
20: Trump signed an order back in March calling for a list of confirmed U.S. citizens eligible to vote in each state and requiring the U.S. Postal Service to only deliver ballots to voters on each state's approved mail-in ballot list. The Democratic Party filed for an injunction blocking the measure, saying it could disenfranchise millions of voters. A federal judge rejected the Democrats' request because the executive order had not yet been implemented.
19: Texas Senate Democratic candidate James Tallarico says his campaign brought in over $3 million after Republican Attorney General Ken Paxton won the GOP runoff. According to Tallarico's statement, the haul shattered grassroots fundraising records and sends a message that Texans deserve better than Paxton. Tallarico is calling for an improved economy, pay raises, and lower cost for gas, groceries, housing, and health care. Big shakeup in tennis. World number one Jannik Sinner is out of the French Open following an upset loss today to Juan Manuel Cerundolo. Sinner lost in five sets after struggling in the heat and receiving medical attention. The defeat snapped Sinner's 30-match winning streak and ended his bid for a career Grand Slam at Roland Garros. So with Carlos Alcaraz out with a wrist injury, now Novak Djokovic is the only remaining contender with a Grand Slam singles title. I'm Chris Caraggio, NBC News Radio.
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19: The governor of California says the state will impose a 100% tax on payments from President Trump's so-called anti-weaponization fund. Tammy Trujillo reports.
25: Last week, the Trump administration announced a $1.8 billion fund for victims of alleged political weaponization, including possibly for those who were charged in connection with the January 6th Capitol riot. On Wednesday, Governor Gavin Newsom called it a slush fund and said, quote, anyone from California who receives any of those funds, we want to tax 100% of those proceeds. He added, it's an action we look forward to taking. Meanwhile, New York Assemblyman Alex Boris wants to see the same tax requirement in his state.
19: Sam Altman had said not too long ago that artificial intelligence would replace up to 40% of all work tasks in the not too distant future. Now, the CEO of OpenAI says he spoke too soon. Altman told Reuters that his fears were overblown. He says while some jobs will be eliminated, many of them ultimately require a human component that cannot be replaced. In fact, he's gone back to writing emails himself rather than outsourcing them to AI.
26: I can feel it coming in the air tonight.
19: Phil Collins won't be performing at this year's Rock and Roll Hall of Fame induction ceremony, despite being inducted. He's going into the hall for his solo work. Collins told BBC Breakfast that he was asked to perform, but he turned it down, saying, "You've got to be match fit to do something like that." He explained, "You have rehearsed, and by that point, if you haven't been singing for a while, your voice is going to be shot, and that's not good, so I'd rather not do it." Collins is already in the Rock and Roll Hall of Fame as a member of Genesis. The 2026 induction ceremony is scheduled for November 14th in Los Angeles. A new type of EV charger could soon make its debut in Washington, D.C. A company called VoltPost has devised a way to turn light posts into EV chargers using each pole's existing electric infrastructure. The city has awarded a grant to the company to help refit up to 16 light posts. I'm Chris Caraggio, NBC News Radio.
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9: More sunshine is expected today, with a little bit of a lake breeze also developing, especially during this afternoon. Highs near the lake will only be into the 50s and 60s, whereas inland areas will be well into the 70s and 80s. Tomorrow we will see a change in wind direction, which will allow for highs to be widespread into the 80s with some low 90s. There is about a 20% chance for thunderstorms tomorrow. With Northern News Now, I'm meteorologist Brendan Pham for 610 and FM 103.9 KDAL.
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5: And we are back for the final, well, it's the last half hour. Yeah, we're going to go to Twins baseball at the bottom of the hour here at 12:30. And we're going to finish up what's left of Sound Off here for this day. Boy, it's sunny outside, cooler by the lake. Yeah, 52 degrees right now in Canal Park. Hibbing checks in 69 degrees. We do have Nick on the phone from London Road Rental. Nick, how you doing, my friend?
6: We are doing great here. You know, the sun's shining. People are tilling up gardens like crazy now that we shouldn't have any more frost warnings for a while anyways.
5: I think we're done with frost. I hope so. You never know, though, eh?
6: Yeah, you never know around here. Duluth's been an interesting journey this spring. But no, everything's going like crazy around here, so make sure to plan ahead for your projects this summer and spring. And we got post-hole loggers going like mad. Tillers are going like crazy. People are still aerating and thatching their lawn now that those are starting to green up and get solid.
5: You know, I know also we do mention it from time to time that people can have their propane tanks filled at London Road Rental.
6: Absolutely. We do the complete fills, not the exchanges where you only get a partial fill from it. And we do have a fresh order of Traegers in here that just arrived this week. So we are all stocked, ready to go for the season.
5: Oh, nice. Traeger grills. They're you got a good supply.
6: Absolutely, yeah. We just got our spring order in. So
5: now, we probably should tell people that you're not renting these. You're actually selling them.
6: Yep, we are your full-service Traeger dealer, and we've been a Traeger dealer going on 15 years here.
5: Okay, okay. Now, is the London Road Rental, you still doing dog foods lines?
6: We do sell the Nutrilife All Gold dog food.
5: Well, that's good to know. So, well, that's awesome, actually. You know, also this time of the year, I'm probably going to have to be stopping down. I need to get that extension, that chainsaw extension again to get some brush and big limbs down, and you have one of those, and it's pretty pretty simple to run. And for people listening, well, I don't know how to run one of those. You've got a crew there that will show people how to operate it.
6: Absolutely. We start everything up before you go. 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
5: Well, good advice. London Road Rental, plan ahead. And people can go online and they can do things online as well. Right, Nick?
6: Yep, 100% of our inventory is online at londonroadrental.com. We can be found in person at 1710 London Road here in Duluth or by phone 218-728-2940.
5: 100% of your inventory is available online.
6: Yes, sir.
5: Okay, good, good. Nick, thank you, and we'll talk again soon, my friend.
6: Have a great day.
5: All right, you too. Nick at London Road Rental, of course, Jerry, and they've got others working down there. But if you've got questions, 218-728-2940. Or like Jerry says, you know, just go online and just Google search London Road Rental. Take you right there, take you to their website, and you can get things started there as well. And if your Traeger grill if you're in need of a Traeger grill, they've been doing that for 15 years? Wow, that's awesome. Yeah, they're not renting the Traeger grill. They are actually selling them. All right, so I got to go to the text line here. So what did I get here? Oh, boy. There's a lot here. Okay. I'm listening to you talk about a hard story, Kenny, and just caught the end of someone who wasn't a drug addict, but remember they're on a prescribed drug by somebody, and not very many people really benefit from those prescriptions the psychiatrists give them for their mental disorder, okay? HUD story, okay? And yes, the homeless people are mostly addicts, and on prescription drugs and drug addiction. It's kind of hard to read some of these, and I do apologize. You give your addiction to God, faith-based works, celebrate recovery. That's good. Okay. Yeah, you know, and that really is, I don't want to turn this into a religious show, but prayer works, man. If you're lost, if you're down and out, have faith in God. And there's a lot of success stories, And find somebody to pray with. Or if you're somebody that is willing to help somebody on that level, do it. Mike from Webster, how did you end up with Jan? She has, I think he meant to say brains. Yeah, she does. She's one smart cookie. Valedictorian there, Mike. Yeah. Mm-hmm. Okay, so we've got... I don't think we're going to get any phone calls in here. You know what I do want to mention is your roof. Because here in the Northland, our weather, yeah, wind, freezing rain, snow, ice, hail. Well, how is your roof held up? Call Empire Roofing for a free inspection today. You know, with the high winds that swept through here earlier this year, you may have had damage on your roof. But you can't see the damage. That's why you need to get a hold of Empire Roofing. Yeah, they'll take a look at it. They do offer free inspections, and that's the best part. They'll take care of any storm damage claim. They'll take care of that for you. Maybe you're just looking for a roof replacement. Maybe you have.

0: Well, oh, you know what? I was going to cue this up because we've got a birthday we've got to get to today. And let me take a quick break here and see what I can do here. So stay tuned.
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0: And we are back at 12:18 the time, Canal Park, sunshine, it's cool, 51, but Duluth is a cool city, right? Yeah, 51 degrees right now. As a matter of fact, folks, I got to tell you, I don't see this too often. The air temp and the water temp at the Army Corps are the same, 51.3 degrees. 51.3 on the air, 51.3 on the water at the Army Corps of Engineers. Winds are relatively light out of the east at about 5 miles an hour. And we're looking at the forecast here for today, tonight. Tonight, mostly clear. Going to get down to around 45, 46 degrees. Going to have light northeast winds tonight. Actually, east winds. They are saying east. And yes, that does matter. Friday, 80 degrees for a high near Lake Superior because we're going to have winds southwest. They're going to be light tomorrow, so we're going to feel the heat downtown tomorrow. You get away from downtown, and maybe you're going to be up in Hibbing tomorrow. They're forecasting a high now of 88 degrees. Yeah, Ashland. How's it going, Ashland? 63 right now. Forecast tomorrow for Ashland, 82 degrees. Hinckley. We don't mention Hinckley often, but people can hear us down in Sandstone and Hinckley area, 72 degrees. Partly cloudy in Hinckley right now, 72. Your forecast high tomorrow for Hinckley, 86 degrees. And no rain is in the forecast. So keep that in mind. You know, the weekend is coming up. If you're going to be outdoors, running electrical equipment with a spark, or, God forbid, burning, boy, be careful. And don't burn if the wind is blowing or it's going to be a situation where you, even if you think, if you just think it's a risk, then don't do it. All right, so we're going to move to our bottom of the hour here and go to Twins baseball. So I think that's how that's working here, right? Yeah. I've got to check on a few things here because I do have some conflicts. So let me do this, and we shall return.
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4: NBC News Radio, I'm Chris Caraccio. A deal to extend the ceasefire has reportedly been reached by the U.S. and Iran pending President Trump's final approval. Axios reports the two countries have reached an agreement on a 60-day memorandum of understanding. It would lead to more intense negotiations on Iran's nuclear program. This would represent a significant development after talks appeared to stall and the two countries recently launched new strikes. Earlier today, U.S. Central Command accused Iran of violating the ceasefire with an attack on Kuwait. Millions across the southeast are set to get drenched today by rain. A level 1 out of 4 flash flood threat is in place for a corridor that stretches from eastern Kansas and parts of the Gulf Coast to the Atlantic coasts. The threat is expected to continue tomorrow. The surge of precipitation comes just days before the start of the Atlantic hurricane season. And the FAA is calling for a mishap investigation over a recent SpaceX launch. The incident in question took place Friday during the 12th Starship flight. I'm Chris Caraggio, NBC News Radio.
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0: KDAL time is 12:23. I was hoping that was going to go three more seconds. My bad on that one. Boy, that was a great record. That came out back in 1990. A View from 3rd Street, Jude Cole. But okay, so we're going to take this up just before the bottom of the hour, about 12:28, 12:29. We're going to go to our final break and then into Twins baseball. Twins at Chicago, trying to rebound from that whooping they took yesterday. What was it, 15-2? Not good. So it's baseball. There's 162 games, and the Twins will come out slugging today. They better come out slugging. 51 degrees in Canal Park right now. That's the same as the water temp in the bay where the Army Corps has got their devices there for checking. 51 in Canal Park, or in at the Army Corps, 51 degrees in Canal Park, and the light northeast winds. So tomorrow we'll be back for a full show. Things are going to be 11-2 tomorrow, and I do have a guest scheduled, Lauren Martell, and we're going to talk about the Duluth School District, the Duluth School Board, the schools in general, and just kind of find out what's going on there. What's going on with the some of the facilities? And how's our money being spent by the Duluth School Board? You know, property owners, taxpayers, you know, we're footing the bill. And we want our kids to get a good education, but we want to do it done in a proper fashion. And it's, so we'll talk to Lauren. Lauren's on top of these things. Remember Marcy? Marcy used to call us. Boy, we miss Marcy. Marcy passed away. And man, you can't say goodbye to these people sometimes. I knew Marcy outside of the radio station, though. She was affiliated with PAC TV, and Marcy Stromberg, and she still has her YouTube channel that's up, and you can go there and see things that she produced over the years. But she was very integral in what went on at PAC TV, Public Access Community Television. Marcy Stromberg, we sure do miss her. And Marcy was one of those people that also followed the Duluth School Board and went to their meetings. She used to take a camera there. And now Lauren Martell, he's been doing that for a while too. And we need more Lauren Martells, and we need more Marcy Stromgrens. So where are those people? Hopefully they're out there, and they're going to, you know, we can't let, whether it's the school board, any other city government, waste our money. And we're finding that at the federal level, at the state level. I mean, my goodness, look at our state, the fraud. Now, listen, I'm not suggesting fraud within the school board or the school district, but I am suggesting that the way they're spending their money and the amount of money they're spending and what they're getting in return, man, that's got to be fixed. That's got to be fixed fast. But, you know, speaking of the fraud, all the fraud in our state, all the fraud, you know, we know the fraud in Minnesota. We know the fraud. We're learning about the fraud in California. What about other states? We're just talking about two states, Minnesota and California. So there's a lot going on out there, and I'm just thankful for this administration because they're willing to tackle it. And for some reason, a lot of people who are Democrats don't want this uncovered. They passed a bill in California called the Nick Shirley Act that would not allow somebody like Nick Shirley to investigate and look into this and uncover this widespread, deeply rooted, expensive fraud. What am I missing? But obviously those people that don't want it to be uncovered, it's something that they're benefiting from. What else could it be, right? Yeah, Tim Walz and the fraud here in this state, this culture of fraud that they've allowed to grow and nurture here in Minnesota, it's sickening. And I don't know why there's not more people that are up in arms about this. Well, we're going to take this away here in a matter of minutes here, actually in a matter of about 50 seconds. So northeast winds will lead to potentially hazardous swimming conditions. That's right. So there is a risk, a rip current risk, if you're going to be at the beaches today, the beaches being Minnesota Point and Wisconsin Point, and there is near critical fire weather conditions are going to continue throughout the majority of the forecast period through the weekend into next week, and near record high heat tomorrow. We'll talk about that tomorrow, folks, but we're going to take this to our final break, and we're going to go into Twins baseball and get the pregame, and then, yeah, we're not going to get Mark Lee Van Camp and Robbins because well, then we got the Twins game and then the post game. So we'll see you tomorrow, folks, at 11 o'clock.
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4: Bottom of the fourth inning. And the bottom of the order, Edgar Caro against Andrew Morris. First pitch is strike from Morris, and the count is 0-1. Chris and Glenn with you from sunny Chicago. We'll be off to Pittsburgh following the ball game. Three with the Pirates at PNC. As a pitch fouled away 0-2, you'll hear us talking about the Clemente Bridge and the view of the river for 3 days. As we will be way upstairs at PNC Park. Great view of the river, bad view of the ball game. But a fun atmosphere for baseball. As a pitch high and the count is 1-2. And a Pirates team that has a winning record, and tell you what, you win in that town and fans will come out and they will support you to the hilt. 1-2. High. 2-2. Derek Shelton's return. Chance to see our buddy Tony Leo, trainer with the Pirates.
5: Looking forward to seeing how big his beard is.
4: He's got the Letterman thing going on. 2-2. Swinging miss. And Caratini held on to it. Might have ticked it a little bit. Carroll throws his hands up in the air. It's a strikeout. And that's out number one for Morris. Antonacci will be the batter. For a while there, dueling beards, Tony Leo, who was clean-shaven as a Twins trainer for years, all through the minor leagues.
5: Yeah.
4: And he went to Pittsburgh. He's from Pennsylvania. He's got a massive, big Letterman beard. But Timmy Burke was kind of working the same sort of chin whiskers. And then he shaved them all clean to start the year as a strike called 0-1. I do not believe Tony has followed suit. You must have had him in the minors at several stops.
5: Only in AAA.
4: Only AAA. Rochester?
5: Yeah. Yep.
4: The ball's in two strikes. Foul ball by Antonacci. Tony hit all the levels. He started in E-Town, where he said that one day he's in the training room trying to get the pitcher ready for a game, and he gets a call to go next door and cut a duck out of a net that had gotten caught and tangled up in his municipal swimming pool as it pitched wide.
5: That's just like a Wednesday in the minor leagues.
4: Yeah. Especially in E-Town. Sam Antonacci brings the energy at the top of this order. The two-strike pitch is off the fists. A little blooper, shallow center. It's going to drop for a base hit. Antonacci turns. Settles in at first. And now the cat and mouse will begin, because with Murakami at the plate, you certainly want him to hit. But we've seen the White Sox run Antonacci with Murakami at the plate already in the series.
5: Makes it more challenging for sure when you've got a guy on first base and the speed that Antonacci's got, and then you're trying to figure out a way to execute pitches to one of the dangerous, most dangerous hitters in the game right now.
4: Munetaki Murakami has a strikeout and a walk today. Pitch upstairs, and it's 1-0. So he has two of the three true outcomes for which he is known.
5: I don't like your foreshadowing.
4: I'm laying facts out here. I'm just laying out facts. I'm not creating narratives. One ball and no strikes to Munetaki. Runner bluffs, and the pitch is a strike in the outside corner. Would that bother you as a pitcher when the guy would bluff and stop like that? Do you even notice?
5: Nope.
4: One ball, one strike, one out. Throw over to

0: So when you you go into Alaska, it's when you said 60, that's the high, or is that the, you
1: The
0: know?
1: high, the high. Yeah, the lows, it'll be, I don't think it's going to really get below freezing. It's going to be like 40s and 50s for the most part.
0: So I'm guessing you don't pack shorts for this trip.
1: Oh yeah. For
0: You will.
1: when you're in the inside part, you know, when you have gams like I have,
0: Yeah.
1: you want to show them off
0: Oh
1: as best
0: yeah.
1: you can.
0: You
1: So,
0: want those old biddies to see them. All right,
1: but
0: so
1: I do have a jacket and a sweatshirt or whatever for any days that might get particularly cold.
0: yes. And all right, so when you do you ever wear, do you bring a suit coat with you or a sport coat? Do you have any fancy dining?
1: Not recently. Well, the one thing is on Norwegian Cruise Lines, they don't do the formal nights that a lot of the other cruise lines do. So when I would go on Carnival, you would bring your suit or whatever because they'd usually have one or two formal nights. But Norwegian doesn't really have those. So I just have like a nice pair of slacks and shirt
0: Sure.
1: to go to the nicer restaurants.
0: Yeah.
1: But I don't do the whole suit thing because that involves carrying the suit with
0: Yeah, you
1: you
0: don't want to do that.
1: on the trip.
0: All right, now, so give us the number now. How many flights is this? And for people that don't know, Frontier Airlines, you got this special pass, $399, I think it was originally. You fly for $15 anywhere, except usually have two or three connections. But on and how many? What number cruise is this over the last couple of years, or how since you started cruising?
1: Since this whole thing began in the cruising 2024, a little over 2 years ago, this is going to be cruise number 11.
0: Jeez.
1: And all of them were like dirt cheap, last
0: Of
1: minute
0: course, because
1: pricing.
0: you are the cheap traveler.
1: That's what I do. But anyway, in terms of flights, the two flights or the one flight I took here last night to Denver, and then I take a flight in a few hours to Seattle. I think we're around 130 Frontier flights. And thankfully, when we landed in Denver, last night, we did not run over any vagrants that happened to be on the runway, which has been a problem with Frontier flights in the past.
0: Oh my God. All right. All right. Well, you know what? Have a wonderful day. So how long you gone on this trip? What is it,
1: Oh,
0: a 2 week?
1: it's only a week.
0: Oh, only a week. All right. Well, that's not so bad. Do you get, what's the big guy? I mean, you said you're going to go to shore 4 times. What's the big food in what do they eat in Alaska? That's
1: Well,
0: blubber? A lot of whale
1: the
0: blubber?
1: big tourist trap
0: Seals?
1: at the various cities and towns along the Inside Passage is there's always a crab and seafood like
0: Oh, of course,
1: restaurant
0: Alaskan king crab.
1: right by the deck, so you can have your Alaskan king crab. And my biggest regret from my last Alaskan cruise is I refrained from shelling out the $50 or $60 for, crab legs when I got off the ship, because I said that's too much to pay for a seafood delicacy.
0: All right, so
1: But
0: you got to find this out.
1: I will not be making that same mistake again. I will be making at least one crab restaurant venture in one of the ports because they don't have crab really at the restaurants in on the ship.
0: All right, you got to find this out for me. My daughter's birthday is today, and she wants a little surf and turf. She wants steak and she wants crab legs. I'm going to be paying like $16.99 a pound for the crab legs. Find out for me in the stores there what they charge in Alaska for Alaskan king crab. It's got to be like, what, $5 a pound? It can't be anything like we're spending
1: No,
0: here.
1: Well, I've not been in any of the grocery stores or whatever yet in Alaska, but I can tell you that these restaurants that you find in the
0: Well, yeah,
1: ports
0: they're
1: and
0: paying,
1: whatever,
0: of course, they're gouging.
1: I would say the king crab legs will run you, let's say $40, and I don't know how much of a serving you get for that. But I'm now at the point of life, Bob, where I don't care. I'm going to get some crab legs.
0: Okay, your crab legs will be more expensive than your flight and probably your cruise.
1: Yeah, the flights here, each of them was $15. The 15 to Denver, and then 15 to Seattle, and then my two flights back a week from Saturday are also 15 and 15. Which, when you consider round trip to Seattle, the best price you could get from Twin Cities is in the low 400s. So,
0: Jeez. No.
1: pretty good
0: You
1: deal.
0: are the bargain shopper. All right, you know
1: I'm
0: what?
1: cheap.
0: We very cheap. We should this is so usually are supposed to be a sports type segment. So Vikings and OTAs, and every time I open up social media, they have pictures of Kyler Murray and J.J. McCarthy, you know, the competition. There is no competition.

0: What are they? Who are they kidding? It's going to be Kyler Murray.
1: If there is a competition, they've got a problem.
0: Yes,
1: because clearly everyone expects Kyler Murray to be the starting quarterback, except possibly for J.J. McCarthy, who on Wednesday, the first day of the OTAs, was speaking rather defiantly that he's just going to go about his business or whatever, and insinuating that he expects to keep the job as starting quarterback because he was so wonderful last year, which, of course, would be news to most Viking fans who thought his season last year was hit and miss.
0: I'll tell you what, the minute they signed Kyler Murray, I would say it was unanimous in the locker room that they were joyous to be done with dealing with the McCarthy thing. And I've said this since that last game of the season. He lost that locker room when he pulled himself out of the game.
1: And the issue with Murray is, how much of a drop-off has there been since his Heisman Trophy number one draft pick days? I would argue, in part because he's on my fantasy team, that he was really held back by the inadequacies of his teammates around him in Arizona, and the effect of that really brought his own game down. So I'm expecting some level of a revival of Murray, and even a 50-50 Kyler Murray should be the starting quarterback of the Vikings over J.J. McCarthy.
0: Well, he had, keep in mind, when he had really good numbers with one guy, because he had one for in the beginning of his career, one really good receiver in DeAndre Hopkins. And then he threw a lot of passes to Trey McBride, not a lot of deep passes. But now he's got three guys who can go deep for him, and he's going to dump it off.
1: Never had a receiving core like he has in Minnesota now. If he stays healthy and the rest of the offense stays healthy, it's going to be a huge improvement over what they had offensively last year. And, of course, their defense was certainly good enough to go on some sort of a playoff run. They would have to have a huge – Murray would almost have to get hurt during camp to not be the starting quarterback.
0: I'll tell you what, go around the league, and who is has the three deep that they do at wide receiver? With Jefferson, Addison, and Juwan Jennings. I mean, that's the best threesome I could come up with.
1: Yeah, and they got a nice price on Jennings.
0: They did.
1: They had to replace, they had to replace Jalen Naylor, who turned out, pretty well last year.
0: This was an upgrade for them to get Jennings because he's a great blocker too. Anyway, you enjoy your trip. Kevin Cusick, Pioneer Press, TwinCities.com, the man behind the loop. Take a quick break. The BS Show will be right back.
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0: This is Bob Sansiver, host of The BS Show, and I have known Ed Cohn and Mike Friedberg for many, many years. 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
12: I'm meteorologist Hunter McCullough with Northern News Now. Mostly clear skies remain for the rest of the afternoon and overnight hours. Low temperatures down into the 40s and 50s. We're going to be seeing some near record-breaking high temperatures to close out our week into our Friday. Mostly clear skies, high temperatures in the 80s to near 90 degrees, but we will see near critical fire conditions as well, so be very careful closing out our week. With Northern News Now, I'm Hunter McCullough for 610 and FM 103.9 KDAL.
0: We are back with more of the BS Show, and you know, unless you are a shut-in or a recluse, or you never leave the house, you see dozens, maybe hundreds, possibly thousands of signs a day. You go out in your car, and they're everywhere. Signs are everywhere. I'm not talking about signs that are like premonition-type signs. I'm talking about signs. Signs that you read. And I'm going to share with you a few of them that are, let's just say they have a little bit more of a message to them than some other ones, and some of them are pretty funny. Now, this is one that was found in a workplace under the heading Employee Attitudes. We don't expect our staff members to come to work with a, quote, I'm just here for the money mindset. And then, handwritten underneath, one of the employees posted, there is literally no other reason why we'd be here if not for the money. Of course, is what they meant. All right, here's another one. This is one of those signs that you can change the lettering on it and just change it every day if you want. My idea of a Super Bowl is a toilet that cleans itself. Wouldn't that be great? Here's another sign, one of those replaceable signs. You know, you put the letters on and you pull them off. Whatever you do today, do it with the confidence of a four-year-old in a Batman T-shirt. That is confidence, no question about it. All right, here's one on a soccer field. And it says, reminders from your child. I'm a kid. It's just a game. My coach is a volunteer. The officials are humans. No college scholarships will be handed out today. Yes, the kids want their parents to know, take it easy. Don't get all worked up. All right, here's a sign that it looks like it's pegged onto a wall. Caution, men at work. Women work all the time. They don't need to put up signs. Here's something you found on a bumper. Using your turn signal is not giving information to the enemy. Yes, there are people who get whipped up and upset about that. I had a guy yesterday that he's slowing up the entire middle lane. I finally whip around, go past him. He is leaning, hunched over his steering wheel, texting someone. Those are the type of people where you wish you had a laser or taser or something on your car that you can just zap them, and they turn to dust like what happened in Infinity Wars. Or what was the other one? The last of the Avengers show, the one where they all disappeared. All right, here's another one. This is one of those signs that you can change the lettering on. An apple a day keeps anyone away if you throw it hard enough. It's mildly amusing. And then there's a sign that says, this is on the back of a van, a Nissan van. There's no reason to tailgate me when I'm doing 50 and a 35, and those flashing lights on top of your car look ridiculous. Yes, I think they're talking about the cops. They might look ridiculous, but you better pull over. All right, this is in front. This is in a pharmacy section, and you see Dokalax, and you can see Miralax, a lot of the laxes. Anyway, warning in red letters. Laxatives and sleeping pills should not be taken together. Yes, that's one of those warnings they have to put on. If people do it, then they wind up suing you if you don't give that warning. All right, here's another sign. This one is at a really nice intersection, very nicely manicured. I want to be 14 again and ruin my life differently. I have ideas. Imagine being 14 again and the things you would do differently, and they probably would get you all in trouble. All right, here's one of those signs. This is one of those signs that stand above a roadway. I'm getting stronger with age. I can now lift $100 worth of groceries with one hand. Yes, I think we're all getting that that burst of strength and feeling stronger from that. The fastest land mammal is a toddler who's been asked, what's in your mouth? I don't really get that one for being funny. I think it's probably funny to someone, but not to me. This one, not too funny either. Anyway, these are all snapshots of signs that people took, and then this go.vwvortex.com, they did a story about it and showed the signs. Here's a sign, not too funny, but I'm going to share it anyway. Elephants, please stay in your car. Well, I think they're talking about real elephants. I don't know. Now, this is above it's an overpass type sign on a highway. Turn signals come free with vehicles. Use them. Another thing about turn signals. Yes, a lot of people do not use turn signals. And yesterday, again, I'm driving, and a tractor trailer, he decided that he had the right-of-way coming onto the entrance ramp and almost ran me off the road. You don't have the right-of-way. You're merging. You need to look to see. And I was boxed in because I had another tractor trailer on my left. I could not move over. All right, this one I think is funny. It's in the window of a building. The Institute of Unfinished Research has concluded that 6 out of 10 people, and that's it, 6 out of 10 people, of course, because it's the Institute of Unfinished Research. All right, here's another one. Eat here, or we will both starve. Signed, the owner. That's one of those, like, sandwich board written in chalk. This is at a Comfort Inn. Now pet-friendly, except for bears. We're not making that mistake again. That's actually funny on the part of the Comfort Inn. Now, this actually is so true. This sign, and again, a lot of these signs where you can change the lettering. Be the person your dog thinks you are. Most dogs think highly of us, not the way a lot of people do. All right, this one, please do not eat in the library. The ants will get in. They will learn how to read. Then they will get too smart. Knowledge is power. Power corrupts. So the ants will turn evil and take over the world. I don't know, that's a bit much. But you never know. Maybe those ants could be a lot smarter and they'll grow bigger. And here's a sign that, yellow sign with the black lettering. I don't watch football, so I don't know who Taylor Swift is, but he sounds fast. Yeah, somebody pushing a little too hard for the joke. Oh, this is one of those things where, you know, there's two doors. This one is on one of the doors that open, and it's a fully glass door. I identify as a wall. Please use other door. And doors like that, I think many of us know what it's like to walk into. Attention! Any person, in quotations, except players, caught collecting golf balls on this course will be prosecuted and have their balls removed. I think that's a little bit of a double entendre. Now, this is on the back of some guy. He's got a piece of paper taped to his back on his T-shirt. Please don't talk to me. I have no self-control and will talk to you for 2 hours and get no work done. Sounds like he's been forced to wear that, sort of the dunce cap. And here's a sign now. It looks like it's in the middle of a, it's something called Indian Hills is where you'll find it. If a cow doesn't produce milk, is it a milk dud or an utter failure? U-D-D-E-R failure. That's clever. A little bit. Not a lot, but a little bit. All right. This is a, you know those little tabs or you find them on the in your shirt, like right on the back, where your neck goes, and it's a tab that tells you the size. Well, this one tells you the size, 3 to 4 year olds, 100% polyester, made in China, and it says remove child before washing. That's good advice because the child probably could fit in the washing machine. And here's a sign on a door: the spider infestation problem is mostly resolved. Yes, mostly resolved. And here's one: things that tell the truth, small children, drunk people, yoga pants. Yes, there's no lying with yoga pants. And here's a sign. It shows somebody behind bars, and it's done. You know, somebody did do this by hand. Graffiti. I get it now. Graffiti. It's a crime. And that shows the person behind bars. Somebody wrote in, graffiti. It's a fun crime. And maybe so. If you're sad, here's one. If you're sad about being alone on Valentine's Day, just remember, no one loves you on the other days of the year either. Ouch. That one hurts. This one, Shoreline, it's a place called Shoreline. Looks like a motel. Fresh belly rubs with every reservation. Pets only. I think that might be another double entendre as well. And this one, you know what? I hear this one. Budget funeral services. It's on the side of a van, an older van. Budget funeral services. Grab them, bag them, burn them. Then the telephone number is on there. I think this is probably in Great Britain because it's not a number I would be able to figure out or identify with. And you know what? We're gonna close. No, we're not going to close with this one because there's another one that I want to share after that. Dollar General did not get you pregnant, so don't steal our Pampers. That's in the Dollar General's right over the Pampers. And here's one. You know what? We'll close with this one. This one says, it advises people, hiding from your wife, bar phone rates for $1. Nope, not here. $2, just missed them. $3, just had one drink and left. $4, hasn't been in all day. $5, never heard of them. In parentheses under all that, please see bartender upon arrival. All right, there's some signs for you. I'm sure if you see others, send them my way. Meantime, the BS Show will take a quick break and we'll be right back. This is Bob Sansevier,
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15: 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I'm Chris Caraccio.
16: All three major averages are closing at record highs to end the day on Wall Street. It comes after reports that the U.S. and Iran had reached a deal to extend the ceasefire. It would start more intense negotiations on Iran's nuclear program. Oil prices also pulled back, with West Texas Intermediate crude oil futures last trading below $89 a barrel, while Brent futures was trading about $93 a barrel. At the closing bell, the Dow climbed 24 points to 50,668. The S&P 500 gained 43 points to 7,563, and the NASDAQ rose 242 points to 26,917. However, there's been no confirmation from the White House about the multiple reports regarding a deal to extend the ceasefire. Today, Treasury Secretary Scott Bessent spoke to reporters from the White House press room and would only say that any deal would have to be subject to President Trump's approval. According to reports, the two countries have a 60-day memorandum of understanding that would reopen the Strait of Hormuz. I'm Chris Caraccio, NBC News Radio.
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13: 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If you or someone you know is dealing with a DUI, you get in touch with Mike or Ed and they'll or their staff, and they'll get you back on the road safely and seamlessly. And if you talk to Mike today, be sure to wish him a happy birthday, because he and my daughter share May 28th as a birthday. Now, Mike, do you now birthday's a big deal for you? Are you into like birthday week? Like my wife had some friends where it was birthday month. They stretched it out as long as they can. Are you like that?
18: Well, you know what? I used to really get into Micapalooza, but this year my birthday is not. This year my birthday is not Memorial Weekend, which it is a lot of the time, and then I'll claim the whole weekend for my birthday.
13: Oh, yeah,
18: Sienna
13: right.
18: Does the same thing.
13: Yeah, she's she could be like the birthday. Well, she hasn't been too bad about it, but I took her yet, because there's one thing. I mean, there's certain things you can get someone where they, you know, you don't want them to see. You want to be a surprise, but she wanted a American. It's a well-known brand of cowboy hat. And you can't get a cowboy hat for somebody unless they get it fitted properly and have the same sort of curves on it that they want. They want it to be a special way. So I took her to a place, by the way, Loro Boots in Bloomington. The guy there is terrific, Umberto. And he's probably the best I've seen at shaping a hat. So he basically took one and completely reshaped it to what she wanted. So that's one of her little presents. The rest she'll find out about later. But it's not his little present. If you've ever gone shopping for cowboy hats, those things are not cheap by any stretch.
18: That's what I was just going to ask you. What is the cost of your average cowboy hat?
13: Well, I mean, there's cheap cowboy hats that are all wool. And you can get one, you know, you can get one, a cheap one for $30. You can get one in the $100 range. But to get a good quality, you're pretty much starting in the $500 range and going up.
18: Oof.
13: Like a full beaver, all beaver hat, you're talking $25,000 to, you know, $3,000 plus for the really, you know, for the top of the line. And the top of the line would be like an all beaver. And they probably more than a lot of people want to know, but it's based on like X's. Like, you know, so it could be a 4X, a 7X, a 10X, and then beyond. And the higher the X number, the more beaver it has in it and less wool.
18: Oddly enough, I know how expensive beaver is. My wife has three beaver coats.
13: Yeah,
18: they're really expensive.
13: Okay, I can't even imagine a coat. You're talking about a hat versus a coat. Yeah, that would be up there. So anyway, so what are your plans? Are you just going to go to dinner? You're going to eat at home? What are you going to do?
18: Actually, we're going to take off tomorrow morning and go back down to Florida, because we need to find a place to live when we go down next winter.
13: Oh,
18: so we're going to escape
13: shopping.
18: This wonderful Minnesota weather and go down to monsoon season.
13: Is it monsoon season there now?
18: Apparently it's raining all week.
13: Oh, well, maybe it'll stop when you get there. You never know. Now, my daughter wants a little surf and turf. She wants steak and crab claws, like Alaskan king crab, that sort of thing. And she wants a shrimp boil,
18: I have had a problem finding king crab for months.
13: Cub has
18: everything.
13: I haven't. I'm going to go out later and pick it up. I don't know if it's not the Alaskan king crab. I like just the crab legs. And I don't know what those are called. They're not Alaskan. The Alaskan are a lot more expensive.
18: Snow crab,
13: thank you. Those are, to me, I like those better. And they're a lot cheaper. Yeah.
18: Well, yeah, they're a lot cheaper because the last time I bought king crab, it was $100 a pound.
19: Are you kidding?
18: No.
19: Oh. Well, Kevin Cusick.
18: Luckily, I can't find it anymore.
20: Yeah.
19: Well, Cub, I think, has it.
20: Has some pretty good quality.
18: And Sam's, too, but they're all small now. For months, it looks like snow crab.
20: Probably over-harvested.
18: Could be.
19: Well, it could be, yeah. Well, Kevin Cusick is going to Alaska on a last-minute tour, and I told him, find out what it costs there, because I want to see how much cheaper it would be in Alaska for Alaska king crab. He said if you go to a restaurant, you're paying minimum $40 for a meal. So that may not be bad if you're talking $100 a pound. Holy cow.
18: Yeah, no, it literally was $100 a pound. We had a friend come into town, and I stopped at the fish market on the way home. This was probably, I don't know, 3, 4, 5 months ago.
19: Wow.
18: And, yeah, it was $100 a pound.
19: Ouch. Yeah, that's...
20: There used to be a place in Golden Valley, probably predating your time here, that used to have just the best king crab. Was that the Cork and Cleaver?
18: Yes.
19: Oh,
20: Working Cleaver.
19: That's a great name for a restaurant.
20: I watched that Villanova game in like 82 or 83.
19: At the Cork and Cleaver?
18: Cork and Cleaver?
20: Yeah, waiting to get a table. They had a game on and some little dinky.
19: Was it off of 494 or not even close? Because I've heard of it, but I obviously never went to it. So where was the Cork and Cleaver located? Was it near the Rusty Scupper?
18: Uh-oh. The Rusty Scupper?
19: Yeah, was it near that?
18: The Krusty Supper was on 494.
20: Yeah.
19: Oh, this wasn't. Where was this located?
20: This was Golden Valley.
19: Okay.
20: Near what is now Xenia and Louisiana.
19: Yeah,
20: area,
19: exactly.
20: On the north side.
18: The north side of 12 across from Lake West End.
20: Yeah.
19: All right. And is the Scupper a lot? Is that around anymore? That can't be around.
20: No.
19: Right?
18: No, it became Joe Sensor's.
20: Yep.
19: Oh, that was what the Scupper was. Because I was in the Scupper once. I came here in 84. I heard so much about it, and I went there with some friends, and I did not keep track of whatever would have happened to it. I didn't realize that was Joe Sensor's.
18: It became Joe Sensor's.
19: And that's been the Joe Sensor's for, since the 90s? At least. That's been around a long
20: time.
18: Oh, yeah.
20: I mean, at least 93 or 94.
19: Yeah.
18: Yeah.
20: Probably the late 80s, actually.
19: Wow. All right. Now, I got to ask you guys this, because I'm not going, obviously, and I guess I'll have some interest of what comes out of it. But are you too, are you interested? Will you be following what happens in Duluth? And I think Rochester, I think that the Republicans are up in Duluth and the Democrats are in Rochester with their endorsement ceremonies or whatever the heck they call them. They're endorsing things, people. And, I mean, Klobuchar is a shoe-in for governor for the Democrats. And Flanagan appears to be the candidate that's going to get the endorsement, but Angie Craig will run in the primary, from what I understand. So they'll still be going at it. Are you following either one of them, the Republicans or the Democrats, or do you not really care until we know exactly who's running?
20: I mean, I'm paying attention a little bit to the Flanagan-Angie Craig bit. Beyond that, there's not a lot to pay attention to. I mean, Mike Lindell is
19: he's not
20: here, there, he's everywhere. Well, he is a factor.
19: No,
18: he is.
20: How much?
19: No, it'll be Damuth or Kendall Qualls. Mike Lindell is, I mean, I can't imagine. I know that these things are quirky and a lot of the people that are delegates are goofballs, but I can't imagine him supporting him. That would make no sense.
18: I was hearing yesterday that Michelle Tafoya is still holding relatively strong, but no, I'll watch these things from afar, but if I'm not participating, it's really kind of boring.
19: I mean, honestly, it wouldn't surprise me if Royce White gets the endorsement because again, they're oddballs. Some
18: of
19: these people
18: kidding
19: me? Hard. These people are, they're not, that's why I wouldn't even care about the endorsement. I would just go to the primary because these people, a lot of them are hardcore, far right, far left, and they are not the normal type of person that would vote in a primary.
20: Right. I mean, and that's why the endorsement process is so terrible, is because the only people who are engaged in stuff like that are the lunatics, the people who, it's a battle between life and death.
18: It is.
19: Well, there are some.
20: That's why you end up... Yeah, maybe, but, even your normal ones there are pretty far extreme for the average person, one way or the other. Because to be involved in that process means that you have to really, really, really care.
18: Or really be delusional.
20: Right.
19: I think
20: the Angie Craig, Peggy Flanagan race is the prime example of that. I think Angie Craig is the person who is the most likely person to win that race, but they're going to endorse Peggy Flanagan, and she can't win. You know, Peggy Flanagan's got her hand not directly in the fraud, but she's got the taint from the fraud.
19: Yes.
20: She has the taint from spending $18 billion.
19: Yes.
20: She has the taint from all of the, you know, free stuff that Walls did, which was primarily driven by her. And her people are going to come out in force at the, you know, at the
19: yes.
20: caucus or the primary or whatever, the endorsement process.
19: Mm-hmm.
20: But Peggy Flanagan can't win.
19: Well, I mean, I got to be honest.
20: Peggy can win.
19: Yes, she absolutely can. And I got to be honest with you. That Senate race, if it's Craig or Flanagan and it winds up being Royce White, which I don't think it will be, or Tafoya, I think I might do a write-in. I'm not crazy about any of them. All right, we got to talk about Smart Start MN, smartstartmn.com. Mike, please give the number for people that that need it.
18: Okay, 952-224-7050 or 952-224-7050.
19: Gentlemen, thank you. Ed Cohen, Mike Friedberg from Smart Start MN. 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
19: 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And now, here's Rod from Tech Warrior with more information about these scams that are happening to people everywhere. I mean, we're all susceptible to it. And there are things that we all open every day and we say, is this real or is this something that's going to get me a real bad virus? I try to stay away and tend to stay away from the things that are questionable. But this one you just told me, tell me more about this person you were saying off the air. They downloaded, what did they download that really put him in a sticky wicket, as it were?
2: So it was actually a variation of the pop-up download scam that we've talked about the other day, you know, where they get the remote access and they're in your computer. Only this one, they had convinced the person to also download remote access software on their phone, too.
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3: NBC News Radio, I'm Jim Roop. The White House not confirming if there's a deal on the table with Iran to extend the ceasefire. Treasury Secretary Scott Bessent speaking to reporters from the White House press room, praising President Trump's efforts.
4: President Trump has done something that no other administration is able to do. We have gotten the Iranians to talk about their nuclear program and to perhaps commit to not having one. That has never happened before.
3: Bessent would only say any deal would have to be subject to President Trump's approval. The two countries reportedly have a 60-day memorandum of understanding that would reopen the Strait of Hormuz and start more intense negotiations on Iran's nuclear program. Meantime, President Trump is refiling his multi-billion-dollar lawsuit over the Wall Street Journal's report on Jeffrey Epstein's birthday letter. The president suing its publisher and two journalists over a July 2025 report on a lewd birthday letter to Epstein featuring Trump's name. The president's first lawsuit was dismissed after a federal judge ruled he failed to plausibly allege the newspaper acted with actual malice. A former senior CIA officer with top security clearance is accused of stashing millions of dollars in gold bars in his home.
5: The New York Times says David Rush was arrested last week on federal charges of swindling the government out of tens of millions of dollars. Rush was a senior official with the CIA who had top secret security clearance. Court documents show the feds raided his Virginia home last week and found over 300 gold bars, $2 million in cash, and 35 luxury watches. The documents do not elaborate on how he acquired his fortune, but claim only that Rush received it for work-related expenses. I'm Mark Mayfield.
3: A high-profile Democrat says she is not running for president in 2028. Michigan Governor Gretchen Whitmer sharing the news in a recent interview with WJBK-TV, noting she looks forward to taking a break when she leaves the governor's office. Jim Roop, NBC News Radio.
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3: The attorneys general of New York and New Jersey are investigating FIFA World Cup ticket sales.
28: Officials say recent reports indicate fans may have been misled about the locations of the seats they bought for World Cup matches at MetLife Stadium, alleging FIFA's public statements and ticket releases are contributing to soaring ticket prices. That's why they've subpoenaed FIFA to gather information on its ticketing practices. I'm Tammy Trujillo.
3: Canada is going Swedish. Canada is buying its new military planes from Sweden instead of the U.S.
5: Prime Minister Mark Carney announced on Wednesday that it's buying a fleet of early warning planes from Sweden's Saab Technologies instead of from Boeing. Carney told a defense conference in Ottawa that Saab's Global Eye jets will be a key resource for the Canadian Armed Forces to detect and deter threats across the Arctic. Last March, Carney vowed that Canada will no longer rely on the U.S. for protecting its vast Arctic territory. I'm Mark Mayfield.
3: There's a renewed massive bipartisan push to keep AM radio inside your car.
0: The AM Radio for Every Vehicle Act just cleared a major House committee aiming to force car makers to keep the free service standard in all new vehicles. Florida Congressman Gus Belarakis warns that when hurricanes strike and cell towers fail, AM radio is a critical emergency lifeline for local news and evacuation orders.
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0: The bill would also ban automakers from charging subscription fees just to listen to the AM dial. I'm Michael Kastner.
3: New Jersey pet owners may get a tax break. 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Dogs and cats are the only two animals that would qualify under this bill introduced in the Assembly earlier this month. Jim Roop, NBC News Radio.
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0: 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I'm George Camel here with Jade Warshaw. 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Jacob is in Springfield, Illinois, up next. Hey, Jacob.
1: Hey, how's it going?
0: Great. How can we help today?
1: Yeah, so my wife and I were basically just trying to figure out how to navigate rising costs and everything while still trying to put money aside to for the future and for retirement, but also just other savings goals, and just trying to figure out how can we navigate this while everything seems to be just keep rising out of control.
2: Where do you feel like in your home, where do you feel like you guys are feeling it the most? Is it groceries? Is it gas? Are you trying to buy a house? Like, tell us the top three pain points that you feel like you're feeling it.
1: So our two biggest expenses obviously are going to be housing and childcare. Okay. But then the third is actually kind of a tie between groceries and gas.
2: Okay. Good to know. Okay, so let's get into the nitty-gritties. What do you guys do for a living, and what do you earn?
1: So I'm in insurance service, and then my wife, she's working in a clinic. So we're basically combined, we're right about $110,000 a year gross.
0: Okay, cool. And do you have any debt right now?
1: The only debt we have is our mortgage, and we have a small, about $200 left to pay off on our credit card.
0: Okay.
1: And that was just due to a couple of medical bills that we just wanted to split up those payments, not to ruin our budget.
0: How much do you have in savings right now for your emergency fund and anything else?
1: So emergency fund, we have about 3 to 4 months of expenses. We're right about that $20,000 range.
2: Okay. Okay, so I think in those ways, I feel like you guys are in a pretty good spot. I guess the biggest question is, how much is your mortgage payment every month?
1: It's about $1,325. So, I mean, it's probably for about that 21%, I think.
2: Yeah, excellent.
0: Right.
2: So it's got to be childcare then. How many kids do you guys have, and what are you paying for childcare every month?
1: So we just have one child. She's 18 months, and we're paying right about that would be 13.
2: Okay.
1: $1,300 a month.
2: I mean, that is definitely it. I mean, you're usually somewhere between 13 and 1500, especially for a younger baby.
0: Are you guys investing 15% right now?
1: We are not. So I'm putting money into a Roth IRA, and then wife is putting about 5% of her paycheck into a 403.
2: So I see. Oh, how much into the 403?
1: I think about 5% of her paycheck.
2: Well, I can tell you, I mean, I'm looking at the biggest ticket items, your mortgage, daycare, that's eating up $2,600 of, I'm guessing you're bringing home around $7,100 a month. How much are you bringing home?
1: So after taxes and after deductions like health, insurance and healthcare, all that stuff, we're right about $6,400 a month.
0: Okay. So I still think there's something missing here. Have you guys done a detailed budget to figure out where the rest of the money's going? Because even if you were spending a bunch on groceries and gas, there's still a couple grand left over.
1: I was just doing the budget before we hopped on. And, I mean, looking through our paychecks, it costs, I think it was about, I want to say about $150, $180 per pay period for healthcare because mine's by myself, and then wife covers herself and our daughter for.
2: So yours doesn't
0: cheaper
2: come
0: that
2: out.
0: Way.
2: Okay, so hers is coming out of the pay. So that's the $6,400 a month. That already covered hers. And then yours is another $300 a month. Is that what you're telling me?
1: So, no, for my health care, it's like, I want to say, about $150 a month.
2: So that's not the problem either. This is what I think. I think you guys don't have a detailed budget. And I think, and I, this is no implication, this is no judgment, I think you guys have a young baby. I think you've come off of, you know, when you have your first child, it's major life change. You're doing a lot of things out of convenience. You're doing a lot of things out of learning what a new life rhythm feels like. And my guess is there's just a lot of spending that is, can be cleaned up. And I'm not saying that some of it hasn't been necessary. You have a new baby, so you buy new gadgets and new things and conveniences to make life easier. You pick up dinner more often, those sorts of things. And my guess is that if we give you every dollar and you really use your bank statements to kind of do a, what I would recommend is do last month's budget, go look at your bank statement and plug it all in. And you're going to go, oh, crap. You're going to see how much in the red you were. And then do this month's budget. And in real time, start making those adjustments. And I think, George, that they're going to find a couple of $1,000s.
0: Yeah, you'll
2: there.
0: See. Based on my estimations, there should be like $2,000 left over. And so the last question is, what are you actually saving for? Because you're saying you have a hard time continuing to save. Is that for the emergency fund? Is that investing? Is that trying to pay off the mortgage? What is the goal?
1: So we actually do use every dollar. You're talking to the nerd.
2: Okay.
1: So, yeah.
2: Well, what do you think is going on there?
0: If, you see the line items
2: nerd,
0: in front
2: yeah,
0: of you.
2: Tell us.
0: How much is actually left over when you do your every dollar budget? What's the margin right now?
1: So right now it's about, I mean, grand last month was rough just because we had 5 weeks to pay for in daycare.
2: Yeah,
1: but
2: that'll get you.
1: It's right about $800 a month. So our savings goals that we have a home improvements savings account. We have emergency fund. I'm just basically just trying to keep up with it. A hundred or so here
2: okay.
1: or there. The other two big thing that we're trying to focus on is the saving for a new car to try to pay that in cash.
2: And you have sinking funds for all those things? There's a sinking fund
1: correct.
2: For savings, sinking. Okay, so that's where the money's going, which in that
0: and those
2: case,
0: are already
2: I'm
0: allocated.
2: Not mad at that.
0: So that's why there's $800 left over after all of that?
1: Right, so we have that. So we contribute to those sinking funds at the end of the month after we see where our margin's at. So for the car, a vacation fund that we just have kind of just to keep as like a safety net for if we want to do a vacation in the next year or so.
2: I think that's great. Jacob, I think what you're doing is exactly right. The only thing that I would tweak in what you said is I wouldn't wait till the end of the month to decide that. I would plan that when the month begins because the money you have is the money you have. You're both, it sounds like, on salary. So if you know we are taking home $6,400, make the plan on purpose. This is how much we're spending. This is how much we're putting in the vacation sinking fund. This is how much we're putting in the car. Do it at the beginning because if you don't, you'll let yourself go over on DoorDash. You'll let yourself go over on, you know, some of the frivolous things and then just say, well, that's okay. We're just not going to put as much in the car fund. Be intentional about that. It's your money. You get to decide. And if you want it to feel like you have more going to those categories, make the necessary adjustments.
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2: Hey, what's up, guys? 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
9: I'm meteorologist Hunter McCullough with Northern News Now. Mostly clear skies remain for the rest of the afternoon and overnight hours. Low temperatures down into the 40s and 50s. We're going to be seeing some near record-breaking high temperatures to close out our week into our Friday. Mostly clear skies, high temperatures in the 80s to near 90 degrees, but we will see near critical fire conditions as well, so be very careful closing out our week. With Northern News Now, I'm Hunter McCullough for 610 and FM 103.9 KDAL.

0: 6 months. I just talked to my attorney today, and I think I'm going to be receiving about $250,000. And my husband really wants to sell our home, take the equity and the money from the settlement and buy a home outright, so we don't have a mortgage and we just have a little bit more freedom in our budget. But to be honest, it doesn't really buy a lot of house around here anymore. And I like our neighborhood, and you know, we are kind of tight month to month. And I was thinking maybe we'd take the $200,000. We have kind of a smaller emergency fund, so I was thinking that we put $50,000 in an emergency fund and $200,000 down on our mortgage, which we have $397,000 left on it. So I was thinking about doing that, but I wanted to get from you guys what you thought was a better idea.
1: Cool. So you guys, do you have any debt right now outside of that mortgage?
0: No.
1: Okay, so you're thinking, hey, let's stay in the house. Let's use $200,000 to throw at the $397,000. That brings it down to about $200,000 in a mortgage. And then would you do a recast to get the payment lower?
0: That was going to be my other question. Do we do that, or we just kind of continue to white knuckle it and try to pay it down faster, or we do a recast?
1: Well, what's your current mortgage payment?
0: Right now, it's $3,600, including the HOA and the CDC and insurance, taxes, and everything. I think the actual like mortgage is only like $2,500, but I mean, we live in a plan, you know, an HOA community, and there's also questions that probably is going to go up over time. So is the community development fee, and I think our taxes should remain stable because we're homesteaded. But
1: yeah. What's your take-home pay every month?
0: I think it's around $9,300 a month,
1: okay.
0: But that's kind of variable. We made $206,000 last year, but my husband got a bonus and I got a bunch of commission. But we're guaranteed $9,300 a month. But I made about an extra $30 last year in commission
1: and bonuses. I was going to say, making over $200, you should be bringing more home. So I would look into that, because I'm going, man, $3,600 bucks all in for your house, your housing payments. For all the HOAs and things, that's a lot of your take-home pay right now.
2: Mm-hmm.
1: So you are feeling the pinch. But with the recast, it could lower it, which would help. But again, if you can just keep paying what you're paying and not pay for the recast, you'd be fine to just keep knocking through that mortgage. And if you guys did that, you'd probably be done with this thing in what, maybe 2 or 3 years?
0: The mortgage?
1: Yeah, could you do that?
0: I think that would be a little bit hard for us. So we have one child still in daycare.
1: Oh, and that's a mortgage payment right there.
2: For sure.
0: Yeah, it is. And I also, we have quite a bit of medical expenses. So I just went through kind of a really hard, challenging time health-wise. And the treatment that I'm doing right now is not covered by insurance, and I'm spending about $700 a month on that.
2: That could be another reason why the recast is good for you, because obviously for anybody listening, when you do a recast, you're throwing the lump sum at the mortgage, and it's just recast at that new principled amount. It doesn't change the terms. It doesn't change the length of the loan, but your payment is going to be lower.
1: Everything stays the same, but the payment's now calculated on the new balance.
2: The new balance. And yeah, so your payment would be lower, and that would free up a lot of margin, especially if you're saying you've got medical things to pay for. There could be something there, but I would caution on this because it doesn't change the length of the loan. You do want to find ways to be more intentional about paying it off since it is a lower monthly balance. Monthly payment, I should say.
1: So that's where I'm going. You guys make 200 and you could live off of, let's say, 80 to 100 mm-hmm. and throw the rest of the mortgage, that's where I'm going, hey, you could pay this off in 3 years. But if you're saying there's a lot of other expenses right now, that's okay. You guys are in a tough season. I mean, you got one in childcare, you're dealing with the health issues. I would focus on that right now. There's no urgency to knock out this mortgage as far as, you know, nothing's on fire here. You guys are doing great. So I would take care of you right now. And when the time is right, you do this move, and bringing that mortgage payment down will give you some breathing room for sure. But I wouldn't downsize into a house that you guys hate just to be mortgage free.
2: No, I wouldn't do that either, because you're not going to enjoy it. Want to live like no one else.
0: Right. He thinks we can find a place that we can be happy in. Like, we don't have a pool. We could afford a pool in some of these different areas, a little bit more land. We'd be closer to schools. Also, the schools that we're zoned for are like really far away from middle school and high school. So I think he's thinking long term, and I get

0: all the reasons why, but I mean, we've been in this neighborhood for 4 years now, and we have a big, beautiful home that we have a lot of equity in, and we were very lucky. I mean, I think to get in into this neighborhood when we did. I mean, a new house here, construction with everything we have would probably be close to $1 million. So I feel like it was a really good investment, and I want to stay here, but things are really tight. So the other day it just came up, he wanted to do some more sports activities for my son over the summer, and it was going to be $400. Like, we had just paid like for a camp. We found like a county camp that was very reasonable in price. We had just paid for that and a bunch of other expenses. And he's like, I hate that things are so tight all the time.
1: It's
0: like,
1: a values
0: why don't we just
1: question.
0: Take all this money?
2: Yeah, you
0: it's
2: guys
0: a
2: haven't aligned on Sarah. That of what's important to us and what are we actually going to put in the budget. Mm-hmm. And that should be a reflection of the life you guys want.
1: And because you are talking about a mortgage, you do need to look long-term, because you don't want to make a short-term decision and change a long-term asset like a mortgage. So you need to be thinking through, okay, the sports thing, is that just for this summer? How many summers do we see them wanting to participate in things like that? And really think through how long certain variables are actually going to be part of the equation. And just have some really intentional time set aside to dig through this before you make a major choice, I would say.
2: Thanks for the call.
0: Yeah.
2: Appreciate that, Sarah. Good luck with this and the health issues, especially.
1: Yeah.
2: Kyle's up next in Louisville, Kentucky. What's going on, Kyle?
3: Hey there. Thanks for taking my call. I am 45, my wife 43. We have three kids, a daughter that's 15, a 14-year-old boy that has profound autism, and we have a 10-year-old boy. My question is whether I should keep a survivorship policy that I have in place that the sole beneficiary is a special needs trust that we set up for our son, who's likely to be with my wife and I, you know, for his lifetime. So I know that Dave is not a big fan of a lot of these universal life policies, but wanted to get your all's thoughts on how I should think about that from a special needs planning mentality.
2: How much is that? What's the premium on that?
3: The premium is only about $1,300 a year. Definitely not anything that's, you know, breaking the bank. You know, it's something that we plan for every year. The death benefit would be $500,000 in the event that both me and my wife died.
2: And that would go straight to the special needs trust?
3: That's correct.
2: Okay.
3: And in addition to that, you know, I have a term life policy that is about 10 times my base salary. My wife is a stay-at-home mom, and we also have a term life policy on her as well.
2: Okay.
1: Okay.
2: That's good.
1: Is there anything else in the special needs trust besides those three pieces?
3: No, not currently. And the term life policies don't pay to the trust immediately. Mm-hmm. You know, that would go to my wife, or if she were to pass away, that would go to me. And then would likely go to our other kids. The trust is there to fund, you know, any trustee or any caregiver that might take on, you know, our son.
2: Mm-hmm. Yeah, I mean, if you guys are debt free, you're investing well. $1,300 a year is a small price to pay for some peace of mind right now.
1: I agree.
2: And if you want a second opinion, I would definitely get with an estate planning attorney, a SmartVestor Pro at RamseySolutions.com. Because special needs trust and having a special needs child, you want to make sure that all the I's are dotted and the T's are crossed to take care of them if something were to happen to you guys. So you're doing a great job, man. I can't imagine what you guys are dealing with. Three kids and the special needs kid. That's a lot to manage at your age in your mid-40s trying to hold down the fort.
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6: NBC News Radio, I'm Jim Roop. The White House not confirming if there's a deal on the table with Iran to extend the ceasefire. Treasury Secretary Scott Bessent speaking to reporters from the White House, just praising President Trump's efforts.
7: President Trump has done something that no other administration is able to do. We have gotten the Iranians to talk about their nuclear program.
6: Bessent would only say any deal would have to be subject to President Trump's approval. Meantime, President Trump's refiling his multi-billion-dollar lawsuit over the Wall Street Journal's report on Jeffrey Epstein's birthday letter. The president is suing his publisher and two journalists over a July 2025 report on a lewd birthday letter to Epstein featuring Trump's name. And Michigan Governor Gretchen Whitmer says she is not running for president in 2028. The high-profile Democrat telling WJBK-TV that she looks forward to taking a break when she leaves office. Jim Roop, NBC News Radio.
8: Minnesota News Network, I'm Shaul Maloney. The USDA is giving farmers in Minnesota a rare chance to expand crop safety net coverage. Landowners can review and add base acres for key programs from June through August. It's the first update since 2002 with millions of new acres available. Officials say it'll better help reflect current operations and help farmers manage risks from low prices and tough weather. More relief is coming to the Minnesota families impacted by wildfires in northern Minnesota. The Iron Range Resources and Rehabilitation Board has come up with a total of $350,000 to help repair the damage from the Brimson and North Shore wildfires, DFL Senator Grant Hochschild.
9: This funding will sort of help bridge that gap that exists from FEMA funding that went out, as well as sort of private donations and insurance.
8: And Best Buy reported better earnings Thursday morning that even surprised Wall Street. The Richfield, Minnesota-based retailer showed signs of digging out of its slump by reporting a sales growth of 2% from the prior year. The retailer says the biggest drivers in sales were gaming, computing, mobile phones, and services. The negative was a decline in appliance sales. This is MNN.
10: 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She's 3.
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10: 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She's 5.
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1: All righty. Today's question comes from Hudson in Utah. It says, I'm 17 years old, and I run a music marketing business using Spotify playlists. I've been running this business for just about a year and a half now. The business has taken off, and I have secured several deals worth up to $25,000 and have gotten to work with very large artists. My parents are hard set on me going to college, but they are not paying for it, so all tuition and expenses would be on me. I have about $30,000 in the bank, a car worth $15,000, which I bought with cash, and zero debt. Do I go to college and pursue a business or finance degree, take a gap year to try to scale my business, or skip college completely? Man, I just love this question because it really does. I like things, George, that kind of like butt up against norms and like allow you to do your own thing, because there is no rule that says when you leave high school, you must go to college. There is no rule that says that. And I know a lot of parents probably hate me saying that, especially if their children are listening. But it's true. That's not always the smartest path. And so if we have three choose your own adventures here, go immediately to college, which is very easy, George, for somebody to say, go spend your money on this. They're not the ones paying for it. He doesn't, I mean, he's got $30,000, but he maybe doesn't want to spend his money that way. He's doing something entrepreneurial that's doing well for himself right now. I like that. And so my thought here, I'm just going to, and I want to hear your opinion too, George.
0: Ruffle some feathers.
1: My
0: opinion
1: is college is always going to be there. It's always going to be there. And I know there is something to like momentum, like when you don't want to just take a gap year and not know anything, right? But this guy, he's got a clear path. It's like, okay, there's momentum going in one direction. Follow the momentum. Your entrepreneurial business on Spotify is taking off. I love you doing it. If for some reason it putters out and you find yourself like, okay, the reason it's puttering out is because I just don't have the information or skills I need to grow it. Well, then you might look at, okay, what are some of the things I need to learn? Is it a university path? Is it a certification path? Do I need to go shadow and, you know, do some sort of internship path? So many options there. George, what say you?
0: Well, as a guy who took a gap year, I went to school for a year, took a gap year, pursued music.
1: Love that.
0: Was in a band, worked at the Apple store. Everything you think about me looking at me is true. So I would never tell them not to do that. I mean, here's the funny thing. People send their kids to colleges with prestigious music programs, hoping one day they'll start a business like Hudson did at 17.
1: And just not to be whatever, but the school is already behind. The education is already behind
0: your
1: what
0: professor
1: people are doing
0: right now.
1: Doesn't
0: know what Spotify is, most likely. So I would go, hey, I'm going to pursue this. I'm going to see where it leads. And worst case, if you go, man, I am at a wall. I hit a wall. I don't know where to go from here. I think a business degree would help or a finance degree would help. Then go for it. But do it because you're passionate about it and not because mom and dad told you to.
1: I don't think that college is a place to search for what you want to do. I don't. I don't think you should search for $80,000.
0: Well, for most parents, it's just a safe place to find that. And so they go, well, I'd rather my kid there than out in the real world.
1: But you're paying for every semester and every change of major and every change of, I just think that we can be more efficient.
0: 100%. I always joke that you should, if you want your kid to be cultured, send them to Europe for a year instead of to college.
1: I can tell you,
0: it'll
1: as
0: be
1: a
0: cheaper
1: person,
0: and they'll have a better time and come back a different person.
1: I agree with that wholeheartedly, George. As a person who worked on ships right out of college, traveling the world will do more for you than a lot of things. I'll tell you that.
0: I love it. Way to go, Hudson.
1: Good. Yeah, like
0: I'm
1: that.
0: Proud of you, man. I mean, I don't want your parents mad at me. They're already mad at you, but I'd say, mom and dad, unless you're footing the bill, I'm going to just pursue this business.
1: And let's add this. Maybe he has to move out at 18 because of it, because mom and dad have one opinion and
0: tension.
1: He has another. That's okay, too.
0: And you can afford it if this business keeps up. Way to go. Jason is in Chicago up next. What's going on, Jason?
2: Hey, how you doing?
0: Great. What's your question today?
2: So I have a 2026 Honda, and it's $25,000 left on the vehicle. I have $23,000. I'm close to paying it off already, but I was wondering, I don't know, I'll get paranoid when I don't want to pay it off right away, because then I have nothing in my bank. Would you recommend just paying off right away? Or, I mean, I could build it back up pretty quickly, but, like,
0: what's your payment?
2: Emergency. So, it's 532.
0: And what's your next paycheck?
2: What's my next paycheck?
0: Yeah.
2: 21, 22.
0: Okay, 100. So we're talking two paychecks from now. You'd have enough to pay off the car and still have $1,000 left over in savings?
2: Yeah.
0: And you'll be freed up of that 532 for the rest of your life.
1: So how quickly could you save it back with 532 extra in your pocket every month?
2: I could probably give it like a couple months. I'd be in a decent spot.
0: I think you have your answer.
2: Because I split my check in half. Half of it goes to savings, half of it goes to bills, and go from there.
0: Okay, so 50% of your take-home pay is going to that savings account that has 23 in it?
2: Yep.
0: Way to go. I mean, if you keep that up once you're debt-free, you're going to be right as rain, my friend. So I would definitely do that. I mean, if you look at our baby steps, baby step one is a $1,000 starter emergency fund, which means if you have more than that, it's going to go towards baby step two, which is pay off all of your consumer debt. So is this all of the debt to your name? Is this $25,000 car loan?
2: Yep.
0: Man, I would pay it off and not look back. But again, don't do it until you have that $1,000 buffer on top of the money to pay it off. So we're talking about a month from now?
2: Roughly.
0: That's it.
2: All right.
0: I would not be scared, my friend. And listen, if you have an emergency come up, you hit pause and you cover the emergency and then you hit play and move forward again.
2: But awesome.
0: Are you a single guy? Young guy?
2: I'm not single, but I'm young.
0: Is your wife working outside the home?
2: Yes.
0: Okay, so we have two incomes on top of this.
2: Yes.
0: What are you guys bringing home every year or every month?
2: She's my girlfriend, so.
1: Oh, okay.
0: Well, that's a different story. Okay.
2: Different story, yeah.
1: Then it doesn't, then the advice stands. Forget
0: it does
1: her.
0: Not concern her. Not her business.
1: Just kidding.
0: Appreciate that, Jason. That's a fun one.
1: That is.
0: I want to talk about the car loan epidemic, Jade, because I just saw the headlines that they've now surpassed student loans in national debt.
1: Oh, boy. What's the number?
0: I believe it's $1.68 trillion.
1: Oh, wow. That is surpassing.
0: In auto loan debt. The average payment is now $750 for a new car.
1: That's painful.
0: And in the high 500s for a used car.
1: Yes.
0: And it just shocks me that people are still out here buying a brand new car, which depreciates 10% the moment you drive it off the lot.
1: Yeah.
0: 60% within the first 5 years.
1: Yeah.
0: On average.
1: While
0: you pay interest and it goes down in value.
1: I think the most compelling argument here is when you synthesize the data out there on car payments, who has car payments, you can derive that of working adults, like adults that are of working age, over 50% of them have car payments. Then when you stack that up against to the percentage of people who are living paycheck to paycheck, and then when you stack that up against the amount of people who feel like I won't be prepared for retirement or I don't have enough money in retirement, the numbers are so close that you go, oh, it really is true that the car payment is keeping middle class broke and unable to cross over that line to wealth.
0: Mm.
1: Well, it's very interesting.
0: And then the hardest part is we can justify it. I mean, you talk to the callers, they got brand new cars. And I go, why'd you need a brand new car? Well, safety and reliability. I go, okay, so 2 years from now, you've got a used car. Is it still safe and reliable?
1: Yeah.
0: Yeah, it is. And the truth is, new cars, you know, if you look at all the technology and things can go wrong, they're not as reliable. Some of these used cars without all the bells and whistles are actually safer in a lot of ways and less prone to needing all these repairs.
1: Yep.
0: So what I do is research the make, model, year for known issues that come up with this car. Don't buy one. Oh, it's got the CV transmission issue in that Nissan. Great. Let's avoid that specific model for those years and find something we can buy in cash.
1: Agreed.
0: Until we can upgrade in cash. And if you stair step it that way, you are guaranteed to build wealth.
1: Agree.
0: Instead of trading in one payment for another.
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1: Because when you diss Dre, you diss yourself.
0: Thank you.
1: There you go.
0: Full circle.
1: Marie, you're welcome.
0: Marie's in San Jose up next. What's going on, Marie?
2: Hi. So 2 years ago, I went to the emergency room because of a cold. And I'm not from this country. I had no idea how high deductibles worked. I had insurance at the time. And while I was there, I signed up a paper that the amount would be around $720. But I was hit with the bill of $4,700. And the insurance paid $1,700, and I still have a $3,000 bill to pay. I think that's just outrageous, and I really don't want to pay this bill. I didn't pay, so I went to collections, and the collections company sent me a bill with the same amount, but with my name wrong in it. I was wondering if I can skip this payment.
1: Okay. So when you went to the hospital, did you stay over, or was it just a quick ER visit? Tell us the name. Did you think that you were just going into an urgent care? Tell us what happened. Did you stay over?
2: No, I didn't. It was a few hours. There was a lot of people. There were a lot of people in there.
1: Was it the emergency room?
2: I took a pill and like an Advil. Like, they gave me an Advil, and that was the whole treatment. You know, it's like, it was a short time. I mean, it could be faster, but you know, for what it was, it took a long time. But it was a cold. I had a cold.
1: Did you get an itemized statement? Did you get them to print you out a statement of each line by line item?
2: So I called them and I complained about the price because I couldn't believe when I saw the price. And I asked for an itemized. They didn't send me the itemized. They never sent me the itemized.
0: I would, if I'm in your shoes, send a written dispute to the collection agency and to the original hospital. I can tell you this. I don't think you're going to get out of it because of a typo of your name.
1: No, that's not going to do it.
0: The debt is yours. You can get a debt validation letter. You know, you can send them that. But they're going to validate it and go, oh, there's a typo in your name, but the debt is yours.
1: I'm surprised if you saw the portion that the insurance paid, but you couldn't see the information. Do you see what I'm saying? I would keep fighting for that. I'm like, let me, show me.
0: How old
1: let
0: is
1: me
0: this
1: see.
0: Debt?
2: 3 years.
0: Oh, wow.
1: Yipes.
0: Well, you can still try to get all that information, and at this point, they're going to be willing to settle. Do you have any money?
2: I do, yeah.
0: Okay, so this is more out of principle. You're just angry at the American healthcare system.
2: Absolutely.
0: Join the club.
2: God, so much.
1: You could probably settle this for a quarter of the amount and be done with it.
2: Do you think a quarter of the original amount that I signed for? Because they told me I was going to be billed $700, and they charged me $47.
0: I mean, you can talk to the collection company and say, listen, I was told it'd be $700. I've got that.
1: That's all I have.
0: If you'll take that as paid in full in writing and don't give them access to your checking account, then you call it good. And see what they say. They might go, no, we can't do $700. We can do $1,000. It's probably worth it for you to not deal with the hassle at this point. And just go, all right, I'm angry. But you've been angry for 3 years now.
1: Yeah.
0: So I want you to just be free of this.
1: And when you settle it, just know, because I've had to do this, you might have to call several times to get somebody with a brain who will actually know the policy that they can settle it. The first three people might say, we can't settle this. You owe $3,000. Just hang up and call the next person until you get somebody with some
0: persistence,
1: some brain cells.
0: And have you talked to the insurance company to understand why they didn't cover more, or what your actual insurance was?
2: I didn't call the insurance company. What I understood is that I had a high deductible, and at that point I had no idea how this worked in the United States. I had no idea of the scam that insurances are in this country. I sincerely didn't understand. I couldn't believe. I thought I was going to have to pay the whole thing. But what pisses me off is the $700 jumps to $4,700.
1: Sure.
0: Yeah, that is the confusing part. That's the part I would at least get the info on, and through the itemized bill and some of the validation of this debt. And I would be talking to everybody. I'd be going to the insurance company, to the hospital, to the collection agency, and really get to the bottom of this before you ask for that settlement.
2: just so you know, the typo in my name is not really just a typo. It's like a whole name. They put a wrong name. Like, they put the first name correctly, and they put a second name, and then they put my last name.
1: So do you think there's a confusion of accounts? Do you genuinely think they have your account confused with someone else?
2: You know, it is possible. I never thought about it, but now that you're saying that, I mean, it could be.
0: That's where sending that debt validation letter would really help. Mm-hmm. Say, hey, this isn't even my debt. This isn't my name. I don't know. I didn't get these services. And so that's the part you can fight. And I would. But again, it's been 3 years. And so you might be limited in your options because of the age of this. Mm-hmm. So worst case, if you fought the good fight, I would just try to settle if it really is your debt. And if not, keep fighting, Marie.
1: Yeah,
0: good
1: see
0: luck.
1: If it's connected to your Social Security number, that's usually
0: yeah,
1: a
0: that's a
1: place
0: good call.
1: Start.
0: And pull your credit report and see what pulls up on there. Because if it's not your credit report, you gotta wonder. Is it really your debt?
1: Listen, two Marias could have come in on the same night with similar last names
0: that's
1: and similar
0: true.
1: Symptoms.
0: Well, it's funny, as we just took a call from Maria, and now we've got Maria.
1: Yes.
0: Maria, was it your debt? Hey, are you with us?
3: I think you're calling on me.
0: I am.
3: Can you hear me?
0: Yes. How are you doing?
3: Hi. I'm well. Thank you. How are you?
0: Good. What's your question today?
3: Good. So I have a subtle debate question. My husband and I are on baby step two, and we are debating whether or not to pay off kind of like our fifth or sixth loan amount debt to free up a huge monthly payment.
1: Oh, tell us more. How much would you be paying off if you jumped the line and paid off the fifth smallest debt? What's the amount of the debt and what's the monthly amount?
3: It's $3,591.07, and the monthly payment is $471.05.
1: Okay, and what's the smallest debt right now? How much is it total, and what's the monthly payment?
3: It is $2,000 total, and there's no monthly payment because it was a friend from church that lent money to help pay for a car repair.
1: Ooh, listen,
0: I don't want that paid
3: like
0: first.
3: That.
1: Yes, like aside from the rules for a second, I would 100% pay the friend. That's a relationship tied to that,
3: right?
0: How much money do you guys have right now to pay if you threw money at debt?
3: Right this minute, it's about $4,000 to $6,000. I was pregnant, so we were like bankrolling, and then several things went wrong. We all three ended up in the hospital, so we have money to throw at debt, but we're waiting and we're just kind of like holding. My husband just started working again, and we're still waiting for the financial assistance application to be answered. To find out, like, how much of it is, are they going to, like, charitable write it off?
0: Yeah, what you're on the hook
3: for. Or, like, what they're going to do.
1: Okay.
0: Okay. So let's imagine perfect world.
3: Like, hey, we'll call it good for a grand. Yeah. We want to make sure we have it.
1: Yeah.
0: So let's say you have $5,000 to throw at your debts. If you did the debt snowball, how many debts would that knock out?
3: So that would be one, two, it would get into three.
1: Okay. Which is the $2,000?
3: So it'd be one for 2000, one for 2014, which is a credit card, and then one for 2800, which is a past due bill and also doesn't have a monthly minimum.
0: Okay. I still like the debt snowball option because you're going to be up against that one soon enough, the $3,591.
1: Really fast.
0: Mm-hmm. If it was like $1,200 or something, it might be worth it if you had the lump sum. But I think either way,
3: right.
0: If you map this out on paper, you're probably going to get to the same destination in a similar amount of time.
3: Yeah, and because this particular loan goes down by $471.05 per month, so we've been having this conversation for many, many, many months.
1: Yeah,
3: and at this point, it's gone from like $10,000 or $8,000.
1: I mean, I can
3: like
1: tell you
3: 35.
1: This. I can tell you this, Maria. I would. I do care about relationships when you owe people money, and I do care about knocking those out fast. I think there's worse things you could do than to pay the $3,500 first, but I'm a person who I like following the rules. I think when
0: process
1: you set a
0: works.
1: Standard to follow a process, you will follow it.
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6: NBC News Radio, I'm Jim Roop. Multiple reports that the U.S. and Iran have reached a deal to extend the ceasefire have not been confirmed by the White House. Today, Treasury Secretary Scott Bessent would only tell White House reporters any deal would have to be subject to President Trump's approval.
7: President Trump has made it very clear, he talked about it at the cabinet meeting, that he has several red lines. And Iran has to turn over their highly enriched uranium. They cannot pursue a nuclear weapon.
6: According to reports, the two countries have a 60-day memorandum of understanding that would reopen the Strait of Hormuz and start more intense negotiations on Iran's nuclear program. A massive natural gas explosion destroyed a Dallas apartment building as officials search for 11 unaccounted for people. Dallas Fire Rescue also confirming four injuries, and teams can be seen sifting through the rubble as they put out the remaining hotspots. The explosion created a four-alarm fire that had 100 firefighters battling that blaze. The apartment complex had two stories. The No Kings movement is planning nationwide protests coinciding with President Trump's 80th birthday. Organizers say they're speaking out against strongman politics and corruption as people gather in protest on June 14th. Three sets of No Kings protests have occurred since President Trump returned to office. The first set of demonstrations took place last year on Trump's 79th birthday. The acting administrator of FEMA says the agency is prepared for hurricane season. Bob Fenton reassuring the public of the agency's readiness in a recent interview with CBS News. He says, "This is something we do every year. It's in our DNA." According to Fenton, 30% of FEMA workers are deployed. Another 30% are in training, credentialing, on leave, or assigned elsewhere. His remarks come as the Trump administration moves to reshape the agency through workforce cuts and push for states to take a more active role in recovery efforts. Jim Roop, NBC News Radio.
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6: The governor of California says the state will impose a 100% tax on payments from President Trump's so-called anti-weaponization fund.
10: Last week, the Trump administration announced a $1.8 billion fund for victims of alleged political weaponization, including possibly for those who were charged in connection with the January 6th Capitol riot. On Wednesday, Governor Gavin Newsom called it a slush fund and said, quote, "Anyone from California who receives any of those funds, we want to tax 100% of those proceeds." He added, "It's an action we look forward to taking." Meanwhile, New York Assemblyman Alex Boris wants to see the same tax requirement in his state. I'm Tammy Trujillo.
6: The latest threat from the U.S. Department of Homeland Security could halt international travel to LAX.
11: DHS Secretary Mark Wayne Mullen is threatening to pull federal customs officers from airports and sanctuary cities. Mullen first brought up the idea earlier this year. He now says he's drawing up the plans to follow through with it. He's facing pushback from within the Trump administration, with Transportation Secretary Sean Duffy recently telling Congress he's against shutting down air travel due to political disagreements. L.A. Mayor Karen Bass says she spoke with Mullen and seriously doubts he would follow through with his threat, especially with the World Cup just a few weeks away. I'm Daniel Martindale.
6: The White House is confirming a push to create a $250 bill with President Trump's face on it. A single bill worth $250 with President Trump's face on it. Treasury Secretary Scott Bessin tells reporters he is aware of legislation that would allow a living president to be featured on U.S. paper currency.
7: Right now, there is proposed legislation in front of the House, in front of the Senate, to change the first requirement so that a living person, Donald J. Trump, could be on the $250 bill. So it's all in the hands of the, it's all in up on Capitol Hill.
6: Laws currently require a person to be dead before they can be on currency. Jim Roop, NBC News Radio.
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0: 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I'm George Camel, joined by Jade Warshaw this hour, taking your calls at 888-825-5225. 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
1: Hey, thank you for having me.
0: Absolutely. How can we help today?
1: I'm wondering if I should pursue public service loan forgiveness, or if I should try to pay off my student loans.
0: What are you doing for work?
1: I work at a university.
0: Doing what kind of role?
1: I'm a pharmacist.
0: Okay. And what are you making?
1: $115,000 a year, starting when my job starts next month.
0: Okay.
2: And how much student loan debt do you have?
1: $164,000.
2: Okay. So the term on that is this idea that if I follow the payment structure that they put in place, sometimes there's other things attached to it, then after a while, these loans can be forgiven. The only problem that I have with this, like, I would love for everybody to have some form of, you know, payout on something. Oh, you didn't have to pay the debt. That's great. But the problem with this is, the success rate is so very low. I mean, we're talking 1% to 5% of people even have their loans forgiven. That is just terrible. I mean, that is just a terrible success rate. So what a horrible idea to pour a decade of time into something and never see it, you know, it never come to fruition. When if you applied the full force of your income, that's only going to go up from $115,000 to paying off $164,000 as a single person with no kids. Do you see what I'm saying? I think that you could pay this off in more than half the time, don't you? Of waiting around
1: That's
2: for
1: what I'm
2: the
1: worried
2: forgiveness?
1: About. Yeah, see, I'm not. Do you know why the success rate is so low?
2: There's a lot of reasons. So a lot of it is paperwork being filed incompletely.
0: Incompetent government is the headline.
2: Yes, incompetent government, whoever's working and checking things behind the scenes. There's just so much of it that you might not even be able to control here. And so that's the problem.
0: Three presidents from now. And I don't know if you've seen, even with this administration, they're already starting to change the rules of what qualifies, what employers yeah. can and can't qualify. And so because of that, it just scares me for you to sign up for a 10-year clock, make all of these payments, minimum payments, while interest accrues, and then still possibly be on the hook while locking yourself into a certain job or a certain type of employer when you could go make more in the private sector. I mean, what if you went to go work for a big private sector company making double?
1: Yeah, that would be really difficult given my job. I pretty much have to work at a university, but... I hear what you're saying. So right now I make $50,000 a year. Like I said, next month I'm transitioning jobs. I'll be making $115,000 a year. How do I then allocate, like what should my percentages be, my income? What should I be saving? What should I be putting towards this loan?
2: Well, let me clarify something first. Are you working for the university because they're a qualified employer for the public service loan forgiveness?
1: No, I work in academia. I do research and stuff. So I pretty much will always have to work for a university.
0: Because you're on
2: Understood.
0: The research side
2: okay.
0: of things.
2: Just double checking that. Okay, so your question was, how much will you have to put towards this to pay it off?
1: Yeah.
2: Okay, well, let's look at some real numbers to get this a fair timeline for you. So where are you living right now? Like, what are you bringing home and what are you paying for rent?
1: I pay $1,800 in rent, and then that'll be against the $115,000 income.
2: Okay, and you haven't received the income, right? That's not till next month?
1: Correct. Next month is when I start that income.
2: Okay, so let's pretend you'll be bringing in around $7,200 a month. I think that's a fair place to start, taxes considered. Okay so $1,800 in rent. What other expenses have you taken into account that maybe we should think about?
1: I mean, I have pets, so obviously, like, food and stuff, groceries, but I don't have any car payment. I
2: no
1: don't
2: other
1: have,
2: debt.
1: No other credit cards, nothing like that.
0: Good. I mean, the napkin math is telling me you could probably knock this out in 4.5 to 5 years.
2: Yeah.
0: If you're bringing home 7 and you can throw 3 at the debt every month.
2: Which I think
0: you can.
2: And
0: live on 4, that's very reasonable. And so the key is, this is all we're doing, is we're focused on this debt and we're not, you know, investing, going on vacation, upgrading the cars. This debt is going to be your singular focus for a couple of years. But this short sacrificial time is going to free you up for the rest of your life. So how old are you today?
1: 26.
0: Love it. Can you imagine by 30 years old, you're completely debt-free, making mid-six figures, if not more?
1: That would be amazing.
0: That's the dream for most people. And so what I don't want is for you to now be 36 and go, oh my gosh, this whole thing fell apart, and now I'm still on the hook. Now you're really frustrated.
2: Starting from
0: scratch. Much regret. I like to feel like I'm in control of my life, and I'm not mad at people who got the public student loan forgiveness. Yep. But the thing is, it was also created for the person making $38,000 who is going to have a real hard time climbing out of it.
2: Mm-hmm.
0: And so in your situation, with as much as you make, it's a very solvable problem for you to just knock this debt out, making $115 plus.
1: Okay. Thank you very much. Yeah. I appreciate the encouragement. I feel better about this.
0: Good.
2: Yeah, and if you look at that timeline and you don't like it, you still feel like it's too long, that's another place where you can take matters into your own hands and say, okay, maybe I'm working overtime, maybe I'm picking up side hustles, maybe I'm getting a roommate. All of these things that are going to add to your income and add to the amount that you can throw out this debt every single month, the more the merrier.
0: I like this plan. All right, Laura's in New Orleans up next. What's going on, Laura?
3: Hi, how are y'all today?
0: Doing great. What's your question?
3: Great. My question is this. I am just about 62 years old. I just, due to my past, not making the best financial decisions and being married at the time and no longer married, I have about $190,000 in debt that I accrued and took over from my divorce, and in retirement only have $329,000.
0: Okay. And what kind of debt's the 190?
3: I am... I had a SBA loan, where I used that, most of that was to pay off debt that we had from a marriage, due to some real estate, difficulties. And so was able to get a loan to pay off, some of that debt, most of all that debt, and at a lower interest rate. So the other debt is my car. I have $550 a month car note for a car. I owe about $28,000 on that.
0: Mm. Hey, Laura, hang on the line. I'm going to carry you over into this next segment because I want to break this down with you and give you some hope that you can still retire with dignity, even at 62 with a bunch of debt, not enough in retirement. Let's walk you through a plan where you leave feeling confident. So hang on the line. We'll be right back to explore that situation.

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6: I'm meteorologist Hunter McCullough with Northern News Now. Mostly clear skies remain for the rest of the afternoon and overnight hours. Low temperatures down into the 40s and 50s. We're going to be seeing some near record-breaking high temperatures to close out our week into our Friday. Mostly clear skies, high temperatures in the 80s to near 90 degrees, but we will see near critical fire conditions as well, so be very careful closing out our week. With Northern News Now, I'm Hunter McCullough for 610 and FM 103.9 KDAL.
7: All right, we're going to be joined by Laura. Before the break, we were talking to her. She's 62, has $190,000 in debt. She's got $329,000 in retirement. Let's see if we can help her out. Laura, are you still with us?
8: Yes, I am.
7: Okay, so you were breaking down your debts for us. You got a car loan that's $550 a month. You have this SBA loan. Any other debts in that
8: $190? I have a boat loan that is...

0: $1,000 a month gross.
1: Okay,
2: wow,
1: good.
2: That's great. That
1: All
2: helps
1: right,
2: the situation.
1: That helps the situation
2: out.
1: Greatly.
2: Now, how much do you actually have left over? If you went real serious and went, I'm going to cut all my expenses, I'm selling the car, selling the boat, how much could you realistically throw at this debt out of that 32 grand? Obviously, that's gross. So you're bringing home, 22, and then you've got a bunch of debt payments?
0: Right. Yeah, so I could that's probably about, I'd say, with all my expenses, about 10,000 that with expenses.
2: Okay, so you got about 12 left over.
0: Yes.
2: That you could throw with these debts.
1: That's great.
2: And what's the car worth if you sold it, and what's the loan on it?
0: I owe about 28. It's I've only had it probably a year and a half, so it's probably would at least break even, if not maybe sell it at 30.
2: Okay, and then the boat, what is that worth?
0: The boat, I would probably it probably is about 120 or maybe 140,000, and I owe 90 on it.
2: Oh, I thought you said 40 is owed on the boat. Okay, so you owe 90, but it's worth 140. That's a nice boat.
0: Yes.
2: Okay, and you think you could get 140 because that could clear a whole lot and give you some profit back to knock out. I mean, you could knock out the car and keep it if you wanted to.
1: Mm-hmm.
0: Right.
2: And then the SBA loan is the giant one, right? That just one big debt.
0: Right.
1: And couldn't you throw 10 or 12 thousand a month at that and knock that out in almost?
0: Well, that's what I'm trying to do.
1: A little less than
0: 2 years, because I really want to get rid of that. Right now, I've been putting about $5,500 into my retirement,
1: mm-hmm.
0: And so I don't know if I should put less into that and pay more to the debt.
2: Yes,
1: I would. I would stop those contributions altogether and put it all towards the debt, because if you can put. If you said 10 to 12, if you could bump that up to 15 by really cutting back your lifestyle, I mean, gosh, you could knock that out so quickly, and then you could put that same amount into retirement.
0: Right.
2: Because is the SBA loan like 70 grand?
0: It's 95 grand.
1: I thought I heard you say 190,000. Did I get something wrong?
0: That's with the boat.
1: Oh, that's everything
0: SBA.
1: Together. Okay, great.
0: Right. Yeah.
1: Even better.
0: Yeah.
2: Okay. So think about it this way. If you just had the SBA loan of 90 grand and you threw 15 at it a month, you'd be done in 6 months.
1: Perfect.
2: So think about that. You sell the boat, you could profit, you're telling me 50 grand, which would knock out the car completely and still leave you with another 20 grand to throw at the SBA loan. Now we're down to 70 grand, right?
0: Correct.
2: So 4.5 months, you throw 15 at that SBA loan, and 4.5 months, you're completely debt free if you pause retirement. So what we're talking about is not pausing retirement forever. We're talking 4.5 months, you pause retirement, get to a place where you have some financial foundation, no debt, get yourself an emergency fund, and then think about how much you could sock away in your investments if you had no debt making 32 grand a month.
0: Okay.
2: So this
0: All
2: is,
0: right. well, this
2: you're
0: going to
2: be just
0: to
2: fine.
0: Because it's been, okay, and having only the 329 in my retirement.
1: Well, if you turn around and if you do what George said, and then you take the 10,000 that you were throwing at the debt, even just 10,000 of it, and you put that away every month.
2: If you put 17 away every month into investments, that's 200 grand a year.
0: Yeah.
2: That's crazy.
0: Okay,
2: that's just your contribution.
0: Good.
2: That's not even the compound growth over the next 10 or 20 years. So, Laura, I'm telling you, if you get focused and you follow these baby steps, knock out consumer debt, that's it. That's all you're doing. Get the emergency fund of 3 to 6 months in place. That's all you're doing. Then baby step four is 15% of your income. And if you don't have a mortgage, you're completely debt-free, then you can bump that up to 25, 30, 40, 50% of your income to catch back up on retirement. So very solvable problem because of your amazing income. Get focused and call us back when you're debt-free. We'll celebrate with you. Michael is up next in Stillwater, Oklahoma. What's going on, Michael?
3: Oh, just working away.
2: I feel you. How can we help today?
3: So a few months ago, my wife and I decided to get a house built, and so we just signed a contract a little over a month ago to start that process, and they started on it. And then, so within a year of that, they told us is when we'll have to get our traditional mortgage and we'll need a down payment at that time. And then a few weeks ago, she got diagnosed with cancer.
1: Oh.
3: And they're going to have to amputate her right leg.
1: Oh.
3: And she's not going to be able to work for 6 months.

0: months, give or take. So that takes away a large majority of our income, and I don't know how we're going to be. As far as monthly bills, my job should be able to hopefully sustain everything, but I don't see how we're going to have money for a down payment now.
1: Yeah.
0: And then the other thing is our house won't actually be complete either, because in that loan, I told them not to worry about drilling well for a water. I was going to pay for it out of pocket, and then not to worry about running electricity, because I've got a friend who's an electrician, and I was going to pay for that out of pocket and get a deal. But now I don't, you know, the well would have been about $10,000, electric's a couple thousand, and then about $60,000 for the house down payment, which I don't see how we're going to be able to make that work now.
1: Yeah. How much debt are you currently in?
0: About $50,000.
1: Is that the construction loan?
0: No. Nope. That is a
1: consumer debt,
0: car and student loans and a tractor.
1: Oh, okay. Man.
2: What are you in for the construction loan so far?
0: The total cost at the end will be $304,000.
2: That'll be the total cost. Okay.
1: And where are we at in this process? You said you're under contract. Is there a way you can negotiate a stop with the builder on this?
0: Not that I'm aware of. I talked to them a little bit, and they basically told me we're screwed. So they gave me, when we started the process, they gave us a backup plan, which is very possible, I guess, at this point. And it is the full loan mortgage. It's a 30-year mortgage at a 10% interest rate.
1: Ouch.
2: Oh, gosh.
0: Which just sounds absolutely terrible to me. So.
2: And what was the down payment they needed from you?
0: What I was going to do is go through another company for the mortgage. We wanted to do like a 15-year mortgage.
2: Okay.
0: And now we're kind of out of options from what I can see. I really don't want to spend, you know, $1 million on this house after interest and stuff.
1: Yeah, but I mean, there's a lot of dominoes here that are going to fall.
0: Yeah.
1: So I would be trying to do anything I can to get out of this deal. And even if that's going to cost you some, it's still cheaper than what's on the other side of this. So I would be talking to maybe a real estate attorney to see what the heck did you sign? What will they be willing to negotiate if there's an amendment to the agreement to maybe even just pause this build or get out of it completely? Can you pay him $10,000 to call it good and you sell the lot? I don't know what all those details will be.
2: Maybe you can pause if nothing really big has started yet. Maybe you can pause and sell the plot and somebody else can pick up where you left off. I'm not sure.
1: That's a best case scenario. Otherwise, you're going to be working your tail off, and I would be selling this car and tractor and getting out of as much debt as you can in the meantime. Because we don't know what the future holds. But, man, we are rooting for you guys. And
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5: NBC News Radio, I'm Jim Roop. Multiple reports that the U.S. and Iran have reached a deal to extend the ceasefire have not been confirmed by the White House today. Treasury Secretary Scott Bessent would only tell reporters that a deal would have to be subject to President Trump's approval.
6: President Trump has made it very clear. He talked about it at the cabinet meeting. that he has several red lines.
5: The main one, that Iran cannot have a nuclear weapon. A massive natural gas explosion destroyed a Dallas apartment building. Officials searching for 11 people unaccounted for. Dallas Fire Rescue also confirming 4 injuries, and teams can be seen sifting through the rubble as they put out some hot spots. The No Kings movement planning nationwide protests coinciding with President Trump's 80th birthday on June 14th. 3 sets of No Kings protests have occurred since President Trump returned to office. The first set of demonstrations took place last year on Trump's 79th birthday. Jim Roop, NBC News Radio.
7: Minnesota News Network, I'm Sean Maloney. More details have been released about the incident at a Moorhead Middle School that caused 12 students to get sick after ingesting THC gummies. Police Chief Chris Helmick says they found a large drug operation in the home of 40-year-old Martin Holst and 43-year-old Amanda Holst.
8: Detectives recovered 1,900 THC cartridges. They also recovered products that contained THC cannabis flower, as well as edibles and wax. And some of the flowers that were pre-packed in containers and were ready to sell in candy-looking packages.
7: Police also seized psychedelic mushrooms and more than $70,000 in cash from the home. Sunday is World No Tobacco Day, and Minnesota health officials are urging smokers to quit with free help. 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Leaders are also warning about rising youth tobacco use, noting nicotine can harm developing brains into the mid-20s. More information is available on the Minnesota Department of Health website. This is MNN.
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0: In the lobby of Ramsey Solutions, on the debt-free stage, we have Chad and Michelle. How are you guys?
1: Great.
2: We're doing great. How about
0: you? Thanks for joining us. You brought the debt-free t-shirts to match.
1: Absolutely.
0: Love it. And your Ramsey blue. That's fantastic. How much debt did you guys pay off?
1: $268,933.
0: Wow.
3: Nice.
0: Love it. And where are you guys from?
1: Bristol, Vermont.
0: Love it. And what kind of debt was the $268?
1: Credit cards, car loan, tractor loan.
2: Mortgage.
3: Whoa. Mortgage? I knew it was coming.
0: You can't just sneak that in there, Chad.
3: I knew it.
0: That's amazing.
3: Oh, wow. That's great.
0: Okay.
3: Fantastic.
0: $268. And how long did that take you guys?
1: 5 years.
3: Wow.
0: That's impressive. And so, what was the range of income?
1: It was 90, and we ended at about 140.
3: So you obviously paid off the student, the consumer debt, student loans, tractor, all that, and then you just decided, you know, we're just going to go right on through. Did you keep that same intensity?
1: Well, we kept the same intensity for a while.
0: What happened? It sounds like something changed.
1: Go ahead.
2: Well, the gazelle intensity started off pretty well, gazelle intensity. She was certainly going off the start of it.
3: Uh-huh.
2: I was kind of more like a laying down gazelle to start with. And then I finally got up and I was keeping up with her.
3: Wow.
0: So you were the reluctant spouse.
2: I was, yeah, I'm the spender and she's the nerd. And it took a while for me to get on board. But once I started going to the classes and seeing what the outcome would be, it's like, yeah.
0: Was that the turning point for you, was going to Financial Peace University with her?
2: That's correct.
0: How did you convince Michelle to actually go to the class? Every spouse wants to know, how do I get this gazelle to get up off the grass?
1: Well, this started in 2019. I had I was doing our bills, thinking I was like had a budget in my brain.
3: Uh-huh.
1: And I was like, I don't know how we're doing this. I mean, I just don't know how we're doing this. And our youngest was graduating that year, and I was like, we have no money for her for college.
3: Wow.
1: Nothing. And I was like, that's it. I got to do something. And in 2019, we had done a school trip, and we're actually went to Kentucky to run the Kentucky Derby Marathon.
3: Mm-hmm.
1: And on the way there, I saw a billboard with Financial Peace on it. And I was like, I wonder what that is. And I didn't think anything about it. And then in December, I saw our local Front Porch Forum had an advertisement for a Financial Peace class. And
3: wow.
1: I was like, okay, this is a sign.
0: So serendipitous.
1: Yeah. So I took it, and my oldest daughter was going to go with me, and she kind of bailed on me. And so Chad felt guilty, really, is why he went with me.
2: So the second week of class, I ended up going, and then we went through the rest of them.
3: Wow.
1: And this was during COVID, so we had 2 in-person classes, and then we were
0: all remote.
1: That's correct.
3: I remember that. I was hosting a class at that point, and we started together, and then we ended up going remote. That's
1: right.
3: So funny.
1: Right.
0: Wow. Okay, so it was a slow start, but then things ramped up, and it sounds like your income went up. What do you guys do for work?
1: I'm a paralegal.
2: I'm a mechanical assembler.
0: Fantastic. So what happened to the income over those 5 years? Was it just natural promotions and raises?
2: Yes.
1: And I worked a lot.
3: Wow. Absolutely. Very, very cool. So the house is paid off. What's been the hardest part through this journey? Once you guys really understood what it's going to take to make it happen, you get focused, you get intense. What became the hardest part day in and day out?
1: Patience.
2: For me, sticking to the budget and not getting the wants.
3: Yes.
2: You know, so there's the needs. Got to have those.
0: Yeah, what were those sacrifices for you, Chad, that you were like, I can't spend money on this for the foreseeable future until we're out?
2: You know, if for some reason I thought I need a new pair of running shoes, just can't go out and buy a pair of running shoes.
3: Yes.
2: Either you budget for the next month or you make do with what you have. There's one thing I didn't sacrifice. My beer budget was always in there every month.
3: Beer budget remains intact.
0: Don't mess with the beer budget.
2: That's correct.
0: That's what's keeping
3: That's
0: Chad
3: amazing.
0: Going right now.
2: Okay.
3: That's
0: hilarious.
3: Amazing.
0: Okay, so what's the house worth?
1: $530,000.
0: Awesome. And how much do you guys have in your nest egg and retirement accounts?
1: 1.4.
0: Oh, my gosh.
3: Oh, I love it. Baby Steps Millionaires.
0: That is why. Yep. So you guys did a really good job investing your whole life, but you were also kind of collecting debt and being normal along mm-hmm. the way.
1: That yes. was the smart thing we did, was invest in our retirement.
0: You don't get to $1.4 million accidentally.
1: No. Yeah.
0: And you guys still have a long life to live, which means that money's going to double, triple, quadruple.
2: We're hoping so.
0: Wow.
1: So okay. It'll at least double.
0: Well, I mean, every 7 years, if the stock market's about 10% average, every 7 years it'll double. And you guys could live a good, at least 30, 40 more years, right?
1: Well, we're a lot older than you think we are.
0: You guys look 48 as the crow flies.
3: It's all the marathon running.
0: Chad looks older, I will say that.
2: Thank
0: he's got a Dave Ramsey look to him.
2: Thank you. I'll take that as a compliment.
1: Well, he's younger. I robbed the cradle.
0: Wow.
3: Okay.
0: So you guys are far past Baby Steps Millionaires, but now you're doing things intentionally. Did you have any cheerleaders along the way?
1: Our two daughters were our cheerleaders.
0: Wow. Yep. And you brought them here with you. Did they learn along the way? Because, I mean, they're older now. They saw Mom and Dad do this journey.
1: They were older when we started.
0: Well, did they think you guys were crazy, or were they on board?
1: I believe they probably think we're crazy.
2: I believe so. I believe that to be true.
0: They thought you were crazy before, though, it sounds like. So nothing changed.
2: Yes, but just more poor.
1: Well, we had to say no to them a lot.
3: Well, yeah, because you said the college was the crux of this whole thing. So how did that end up? Tell us the end of the story. What did you end up doing?
1: Well, we actually we had to undo some of the stupid that we could.
3: Yeah.
1: So we had bought a piece of property, of course, on a home equity loan.
3: Man.
1: And so we sold that.
3: Yeah.
1: And that money helped pay for her first year of college.
3: Good.
0: Worth it.
3: Good.
2: Very much
0: and
2: worth
0: it. You want to bring them on stage?
2: Yes. Yes.
0: And tell us their names and ages?
1: This one is Sydney, and she is 25.
0: Awesome.
1: And this one is Ariana, and she is 30.
3: Oh, wow.
0: And a family tree changed just like that. And so did their inheritance. That changed, too.
2: Well,
1: they didn't know that number until now.
0: Uh-oh. They're like, what? Mom and Dad are
3: loaded. Sleep with one eye open. Yeah.
0: Well, the good news is you got a lot of time to enjoy it, and, you know, the character traits are passed down now, sacrifice, perseverance, patience, and Chad now gets to spend a little more on the beer budget, I would imagine.
2: That's still pretty tight.
0: Okay. <That's> I love this so much. So what's next for you guys? You're in baby step 7. The house is paid for. What are you looking forward to in life?
1: Well, traveling more. We've run marathons, so mm-hmm. I have 4 more states left, and so that's the next 2 years is to...
3: Are you going to do one in every state?
1: I've got 4 more
3: Holy
1: left.
3: Holy smokes.
0: That's
3: and those are the last
0: wild.
3: 4 states.
1: Idaho, Minnesota, Wyoming.
2: And Colorado.
1: And Colorado.
3: Holy cow. That is amazing. Wow. So inspiring.
0: You're only like 46 ahead of me. So I'm going to catch up one of these days.
3: That's incredible.
0: Oh, my goodness.
3: You guys are excellent.
0: What do you tell people the key to becoming debt-free is? How do we become like Chad and Michelle?
2: My theory is you need to stick to the budget. You make a budget every month, and you stick to it. And it works because... I was a non-believer, but I'm a believer now.
0: I want to sing it so bad.
2: I'm a believer.
0: There it is. All right, how about you, Michelle? What was the key for you?
1: I think the first step to me was admitting there was a problem. Mm. And then, you know, then the budget, working as a team and getting both of us on board. I mean, if he wasn't on board, I would have tried to do it.
3: Sure.
1: But it made it so much easier and simpler with him being on
0: board. Just sheer grit. Yeah. But you probably would have been very resentful along the way.
3: I would have felt guilty.
0: Oh, my goodness. Yeah, working together is a different story.
2: I would have had to double the beer budget.
3: Oh, man.
1: We have this no button, so we use the no button a lot. Because
0: hit it
1: he
0: for
1: got
0: us. What does it sound like?
1: There's different ones, but they sound like Dave.
3: I've seen this before. Yeah.
0: Oh, is it actually Dave Ramsey?
1: It just sounds like Dave. It sure does sound like him.
2: I think it is.
0: That's fantastic.
3: That's his side job, recording.
2: So I heard that a lot. I'd ask her a question, and she said she hit the button a lot.
0: Well, you said no for 5 years, and you get to say yes for the rest of your life because of the position you put yourselves in. We're so proud of you guys. All right, here we go. It's Chad and Michelle and their daughters, Ariana and Sydney, from Bristol, Vermont. They paid off $268,000, the credit cards, the car loan, the tractor, the house and everything in 5 years, making 90 to 140. Count it down. Let's hear a debt-free scream.
4: 3, 2, 1. We're debt-free!
0: Michelle is jumping for joy. You would have thought she won the Price is Right.
3: I mean, look at her. She's run marathons in 47 states.
0: I wish
3: I'd have... Those legs can jump.
0: That's true. I wish I had a Broyhill dinette set to give her as a prize. But instead, they get to be on the debt-free stage, which some say is even better.

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1: Our scripture of the day, 1 Corinthians 9:24. Do you not know that in a race all the runners run, but only one gets the prize? Run in such a way as to get the prize. Sarah Blakely said, "Don't be intimidated by what you don't know. That can be your greatest strength and ensure that you do things differently from everyone else."
8: I love that. Hey, the 1 Corinthians made me think of something in that debt-free scream talking about running. We talk about gazelle intensity all the time. I think we should take a minute and explain that, because if you've been rocking with us for a while, you're like, oh, gazelle intensity. Like, we throw out phrases a lot, but that's one of those that if you're listening for the first time, you're like, what the heck were they talking about? What is gazelle intense?
1: He's talking about laying down like a gazelle.
8: So, you know, we talk about getting out of debt and doing it with intensity. And there are villains out there. There are predators out there. That's how we consider debt. Debt is the lion. It is the apex predator that is chasing after you. And gazelles are able to outrun a cheetah or a lion that can, you know, have a burst of speed. But a gazelle, if you can run fast enough for long enough, you can outrun them. And so being like a gazelle and running fast and intense for a long period of time will get you out of debt. So that's kind of the crux. I could never explain it the way Dave does with his fury.
1: I'll read you the original scripture Dave stole this from. He plagiarizes a lot. So this is from Proverbs 6. It says, "My son, if you have put up security for your neighbor, if you have shaken hands in pledge for a stranger, a.k.a. debts, you have been trapped by what you said and snared by the words of your mouth. So do this, my son, to free yourself, since you have fallen into your neighbor's hands. Go to the point of exhaustion and give your neighbor no rest. Allow no sleep to your eyes, no slumber to your eyelids. Free yourself like a gazelle from the hand of the hunter, like a bird from the snare of the fowler."
8: There it is.
1: Poetic.
8: Yes,
1: that's
8: I love
1: some
8: it.
1: Intensity right
8: it
1: there.
8: It is. You got to go hard in
1: no
8: the paint.
1: No sleep to your eyes, no slumber. I like that.
8: I know, that's right.
1: That's gazelle intensity, if you ever wondered. All right, Elle is in Detroit, Michigan up next. What's going on, Elle?
7: Hey, George. Hey, Jade. How are you guys doing?
1: Good. Did I get it right, or is it L-E?
7: Nope, you got it right.
1: Boom. First try. Okay, how can we help today?
7: So I'm trying to figure out what to do with a pile of money that I have.
8: Hey.
7: Just lower the cost of living that I am dealing with.
1: Oh, wow. Okay, how much do you have?
7: Well, I have like $100,000 in a safe in my house.
8: Gangster.
7: And I'm expecting like, yeah, it's stupid, I know. I'm expecting like $28,000 more in about 6 weeks.
8: How are you getting this? Where is this money coming from?
1: Can you legally tell
7: really
1: us?
7: It really ranges. Like, we are weird people. So, like, we breed dogs, and this is all food over, like, four years. So I clean houses for a living, and I get a lot of tips. My husband buys and flips cars and, like, furniture.
8: Okay.
7: And so it's just, like, whatever cash we get, I mean, obviously, we claim it, and then if it's tips, I don't think you have to claim that.
8: Mm-hmm.
7: But it just sits in the house. So, but I'm thinking I should probably do something with that because, you know, it's not doing anything. And then our monthly mortgage payment increased due to taxes.
8: Mm-hmm.
7: And I'm pregnant with our first child, so I'm kind of excited but very, very scared for the future.
8: Why are you scared for the future? Do you guys have debt, or is there something that's not secure about your life?
7: No debt. No, the only debt that we have is a house, and we owe $298,000 on the house. And we're both self-employed, so like I said, I clean houses. My income is steady, but I plan to quit working once I have our child.
8: Then
7: my husband, he's a painter, and so it really ebbs and flows with the season.
8: Okay.
7: Some months he'll make like $2,000. Some months he'll be able to bring in like $10,000 to $20,000 on like a high season. I think that's one of the reasons why I'm just really unsure, is because, like you said, that lack of security and really knowing.
8: What's the mortgage payment every month?
7: Well, it was $2,450, and as of March, it's now $2,995.
8: Ooh, yeah, that did go up.
1: What happened?
7: I have no idea. You know, I think it's taxes, even though, like, we've only been living here for 2 years, and I know that they kind of
1: reassessed. The value went up on the assessment?
7: Yeah.
1: Okay. I was just making sure it wasn't anything else. But taxes and insurance, that can do that.
8: What do you bring in every
7: That's
8: month? You
7: is.
8: Said his could be anywhere from 2 to 10, and on a good month, 20. What's yours look like cleaning houses?
7: So, like, on paper, it's $3,000. But sometimes, like, with tips, it's, like, 4.
8: Okay. So the good news is you have, like, $128,000, it sounds like. That's to your name. And we can do a lot with that. The bad news is I think that it might be worth it for you guys to figure out what an exit plan looks like for you to exit out of your income and into his in a way that makes it feel secure. I think that that's what the crux of this call is.
7: Yeah, I agree.
1: Can
7: I
1: he find
7: about
1: something?
7: Maybe hiring someone.
1: Can he find something to do in the slower seasons? I mean, he sounds like a real handy guy. Are there other things he can do where he could keep business up to be? Because really what you want, you got $3,000 in a mortgage. You want to be bringing home about $12,000 a month in order to make this all work and have some cushion to breathe, invest, save for your kids' college, all of that.
7: So, I mean, yeah, it's one of those things where the things that he can do, it's unpredictable. You know, like we just bought a car like 3 days ago. That was $2,000 we paid. And it's worth like $7,000. So, I mean, it's like we have 12 cars. Crazy.
1: Wow.
7: So,
8: and you just sell them off.
7: Yeah, I know.
1: Because he's just flipping them.
7: If you knew how much money in Pokemon cards we have, that'd be...
1: Oh, my goodness.
8: Well, I like that you guys are resourceful. I like that you find unique ways to make money. I think that's very cool. I think that what would really help is to lower your monthly expenses a lot and to make sure that you have a fair amount of savings. So 6 months of expenses, I would not do 3 months. I'd do 6 months for you guys. And I would treat your money like a real estate agent or somebody who is has variable income like that. And I would always make sure I have an extra month's worth sitting there so that I always know that I have enough to cover the bills. So essentially, you're always 1 month ahead. I would recommend that for you. And honestly, if you guys have no debt, I'd probably keep, I'm not exactly sure what 6 months would be for you, but let's pretend it is $28,000. So you keep the $28,000 there in your emergency fund. You guys start the process of investing, baby step four. And maybe you take this $100,000 and you throw it on the mortgage. Maybe you recast the mortgage so that it's not such a big chunk of your life.
7: Mm-hmm. I was thinking about doing that, but honestly, I've been burnt. Like every person that I call, whether it's the mortgage company or just some person I know who's a lender, I feel like I've been burned and everybody's just looking out for themselves. And, you know, there's refi and obviously there's like closing costs and you start your
8: loan.
7: Not
8: if you recast.
1: Recast might cost you a couple $100.
8: Yeah.
1: So you're not actually doing a refinance. They're just recalculating the payment based on the new balance and keeping all the other terms the same. And if you want a trusted partner of ours, reach out to Churchill Mortgage and they can walk you through that and tell you if it makes sense for your situation. But I like that plan to give you guys some breathing room and cushion. But either way, we need to put this in an actual high-yield savings account, not in a safe.
8: Inflation needs to earn some kind of interest.
1: Inflation is eating away at that money right now.
7: Even if it's physically safe. I know.
1: So I would put it in a high-yield savings. We have another partner, Fairwinds. You can go to fairwinds.org/Ramsey. They have a smart bundle just for our fans with a great high-yield savings account. And you can actually have up to 10 savings accounts in there. So what I would do if in your shoes, L, is have a peaks and valleys fund with your variable income. So on a great month, he makes 10 or 20. Let's park a bunch of that in that peaks and valleys fund so that if he has a $2,000 month, we can pull from that instead of our emergency fund.
7: I see. Okay. That sounds like a good game plan for sure, especially with the income reduction coming up once I have the baby.
1: Yes. That's going to give you a whole lot of peace instead of going, oh, my gosh, our expenses are still the same, but he only made $2,000 this month. What are we going to do? Go flip some cars real quick. You need some simplicity and peace in your life as this baby enters the world. And so I'm wishing you guys the best on that journey.
7: Thank you so much, you guys. I really appreciate the clarity. I sometimes just need a straight path forward.
8: Yeah, absolutely. That's what we're here for. That's one thing we got you.
1: That's all I know how to do.
8: A clear plan. Straight path.
1: I love it.
8: The baby steps. Love that.
1: Man, but the good news is there's a lot of good things happening here. You know, when you don't have a bunch of consumer debt, you have a pile of money, even if it's physically in a safe, that's a while. Usually you hear that from the 78-year-old man with tin cans in his backyard.
8: Yeah.
1: Rarely from a young couple.
8: Yeah. I mean, I would do it.
1: But, you know, you get that distrust of the banking system and go, but...
8: You got to spread it around. Yeah. You got to have a little here, a little there.
1: At least
8: there,
1: it's insured in the bank.
8: Yeah.
1: You know what I mean? If someone comes up middle of the night, takes that safe... You're
8: it's
1: out,
8: curtains,
1: but
8: yeah.
1: FDIC insurance, NCUA insured, if you're with a credit union like Fairwinds, go check it out. 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
11: NBC News Radio, I'm Jim Roop. The White House is not confirming if there's a deal on the table with Iran to extend the ceasefire. Today, Treasury Secretary Scott Bessent, speaking to reporters in the press room, was peppered with questions about a possible deal. He would only say that any deal would have to be subject to President Trump's approval.